0: with 620 CKRM News. Pictures and videos on social media showed flooding of roads and underpasses in Regina after heavy rain over the weekend. The city's manager of sewer and drainage operations, Adam Bryant, mentioned which roads were underwater.
1: We had two underpasses that were flooded. One was Albert Street, which you just mentioned. The other one was Argyle and Ring Road. That one didn't fully close. We had jets out there to open that up. The Albert Street one, I think, came open around 9 o'clock that night.
0: The city said it activated its alert system for the first time to notify drivers of a road closure caused by flooding. But even with the alert, one driver was stuck at the Albert Street underpass. The city said it will hold a debrief to review how it can improve the system. Staying on that topic, the storms that moved through Saskatchewan over the weekend brought widespread rain. Janelle Gergely, a meteorologist with Environment and Climate Change Canada, says the amounts varied across the province, but were substantial.
2: For upward towards Saskatoon, they received just over 40 mils. Regina, looks like the totals were anywhere between 80 and 110, depending what station you're at. And then even like north central saw as much as like 50 mils.
0: Two tornadoes were also reported in Saskatchewan, with one confirmed. A tornado touched down in Pelly just after 6 last night, and another was reported near Stornoway in the afternoon. An agronomist with Sask Oil Seeds believes many canola crops are a week to 10 days behind normal development due to the abundance of moisture. Ian Epp says the biggest challenge so far is finding good spraying days.
3: With good moisture and good growing conditions, which is great for the crop, is also great for weeds. So there's been a lot of weed control happening and a lot of trying to make it happen when it can happen. But yeah, I think there's been enough windows that for most growers, as long as you're on the ball, it's been happening and it's not the worst. But yeah, there hasn't been a whole lot of relaxing, or any good spray day has to be, you have to make hay with the sprayer. You have to be going.
0: The provincial crop report indicated 54% of oilseed crops in the province are at their normal stage of development, while 45% are behind. Moose Jaw's dog parks remain closed while officials investigate illnesses in dogs that recently visited the small dog park, including one fatal case. The city closed the area on Friday and has secured the gates with warning signs. The cause is still unknown. Water testing and veterinary support are underway. Pet owners should monitor their dogs closely for signs such as loss of balance or unusual tiredness, and contact a vet. Workers earning minimum wage in Saskatchewan will see a pay increase this fall. The provincial government says the minimum wage will rise to $15.70 an hour on October 1st. The annual increase is calculated using changes to the Consumer Price Index and Saskatchewan's average hourly wage. Officials say the adjustment is designed to support workers while allowing businesses to continue growing. The government adds that this year's budget also includes tax relief and affordability measures aimed at helping families and individuals with everyday expenses. And Regina's airport handles thousands of lost items every year, according to airport officials. Kyla Antonini with the Regina Airport Authority says staff regularly find belongings such as wallets, clothes, books, toys, and passports. Security teams also spot unattended items quickly as part of their routine checks. Found items are recorded in a database and kept in storage for 180 days. If they are not claimed, the items are donated, discarded, or transferred. Passports are sent directly to border services, not kept at the airport. And that's 620 CKRM News. Read more stories from around your community and around the province at sasktoday.ca and 620ckrm.com. I'll have your evening ag report next. Now your evening agribusiness report. Cattle prices in general remain at their highest levels. Portfolio manager at Ventum Financial in Winnipeg, David Derwin, says the futures prices are doing good.
4: The August feeder cattle futures are sitting right around 370 U.S. 100 weight, and that is only off about, about $5, $6, $7 from their highs. And so they're very much still at some very nice high levels that we've seen in the past year. And the same story would apply really to the full weight fat, the futures markets there are actually probably a little bit of a stronger trend and pattern that's developed there. And it's over and above the highs where we saw, I'm going to say, in the fall last year when we had a big move higher. And, you know, those are trading around 245 U.S. 100 weight as well. And the highs were at 250. So, yes, in both cases, still very much near the all-time highs.
0: Cash prices vary depending on the area, but Derwin says they are also high. In fact, he noted the futures prices are catching up to the cash prices.
4: Especially when you compare it to U.S. pricing, the futures markets are really trying to sort of catch up to what the cash prices are doing, and it's very much leading the way. So it's still showing for now some just very consistent, steady, strong demand, and the you know, the supply demand situation is still such that we've got cattle at these high levels because the cash market is quite strong.
0: Derwin encourages livestock producers to take advantage of these prices while they're available. And that's the Agribusiness Report. A reminder that you can catch Sask Ag Today with me right after the new news each weekday here on 620 CKRM. Now from the sports cage, here is 620 CKRM Sports. Starting with the World Cup, Brazil beat Japan 2-1 on the strength of a Gabriel Martinelli goal 6 minutes into added time. The five-time champions came back after entering the half down 1-0. Brazil will either face Norway or the Ivory Coast in the round of 16. Canada is also waiting for its next opponent in the round of 16, as Morocco and the Netherlands face off in Mexico tonight. Some nostalgia for all generations when attending the Sunday, July 12th Saskatchewan Roughriders home game. The team announced it will be Hot Wheels Game Day, as it will begin prior to the matchup with a show and shine featuring an impressive lineup of vehicles from across Saskatchewan. Tickets are available at riderville.com. And the Toronto Blue Jays started a three-game series with the visiting New York Mets tonight in a battle of struggling teams. Toronto has lost 6 games in a row, all at home, while the Mets are 2-8 over their last 10 games. Mets infielder Bo Bichette is set to play his first game in Toronto after 8 seasons with the team. And that's your sports. 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
6: Showers on and off through the night. Some of the showers, though, that do go on will be heavy. We've got the risk for any of the showers really over the next few days to be heavy when they pop up, but they are going to be very scattered. So most of the time, we're partly to mostly cloudy. Temperature falling off to around 12 tonight. During the day on Tuesday, the best chance for showers is in the afternoon. Same risk. Anything that flares up is likely heavy with thunderstorms, even some downpours and strong storms possible. Quite windy too, even away from the storms. Winds will pick up into the 20 to 40 range through the day. High around 18 for Tuesday afternoon. Tuesday night, some showers with a low of 14. The showers more widespread, but generally lighter and easing up, setting us up for at least some sunshine on Wednesday. Not the greatest of days for Canada Day, but at least some sun. A few isolated showers remain possible, 22. Thursday, better day, partly to mostly sunny at 25. And sunshine for Friday, sway to clouds and showers and possible thunderstorms. Again, some heavy ones Friday, high 26. With your 620 CKRM weather forecast, I'm Precision Weather meteorologist Phil Spivak.
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0: Good evening, 620 CKRM. I'm Evan Montgomery. Hope you're doing well. Now, my eldest son, he's 4 years old, and when it comes to clothing, he certainly has his favorites. There is a very tight rotation of T-shirts that, if there's the chance, that's what he picks. So we decided, well, let's take those out of the rotation. So after they get washed, they aren't going back into his dresser. So he has been having to pick from the leftovers, the scraps that he has refused to wear. And would you believe, turns out some of these clothes he actually does like once he gets them on. The real question will be, once the Spider-Man shirts return to the drawer, will the rest become chopped liver once again?
1: Congrats. You grabbed your ticket. 100 years in one night is officially sold out. We can't wait to celebrate 620 CKRM's 100th anniversary with you on July 18th at Conexus Arts Center. While we count down the days, keep listening for stories from the last 100 years. You never know what classic moments might pop up, and your classic moment can be next. Got a memory? Leave a voicemail at 306-546-6230. That's 306-546-6230. 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

0: Blake Shelton, 620 CKRM. I hope you're doing well. Now, I have the folding chairs in the backyard. I don't have the fancy patio sets with the luxurious cushioned chairs and love seats and chaise lounges that then you're supposed to be responsible for putting the pillows back into a dry spot. So I just got the folding canvas camping chairs that I don't fold up or do anything with. I let the rain accumulate on them, and then I go out and I shake them off and I put them in the sun and say, okay, I got to send this in 45 minutes. I hope it works out. So this is why. Why aren't I using a tarp grommet kit thing, that little thing, and I can put just a little grommet right on the middle of it, and then the water will just drain through?
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0: From the National Newsroom of the Canadian Press, I'm John Kennedy. RCMP say four men and two women are presumed to have drowned in the sinking of a fishing charter boat off Richmond, BC on Sunday. None of the 10 people who were on the boat wore life jackets, and Major Gregory Clark of the Joint Rescue Coordination Center in Victoria says survivability became very short during the prevailing conditions at the time.
1: Go through a series of steps where our job is to find any survivors, any potential survivors. We had a lot of resources on scene. We had our fixed-wing aircraft with all these sensors, thermal imaging, Cormorant helicopters, RCMP helicopters were out there. We had lots of surface vessels. BC Ferries and Hullo Ferries also helped in the search. So we had a very fast, immediate response.
0: Richmond Mounties say two survivors, a man and a woman, remain in critical condition, while another man and a woman have been discharged from hospital. The BC Nurses Union has issued a 72-hour strike notice in their labor dispute with the province. Union President Adrian Gear says the nurses understand the province's financial troubles while operating multi-billion dollar deficits, but notes that the government has shown it is willing to pay for what it deems important.
2: This government has shown it can find resources when something is a priority. For example, over $500 million spent on private agency nursing, or hundreds of millions to host an international sporting event. Today, nurses are demanding that healthcare be a priority for this government.
0: The union representing 60,000 nurses across British Columbia had rejected a tentative deal between its leadership and the employer just weeks ago. A group pushing for a separation referendum in Alberta has won a partial victory in court.
3: An Alberta Court of Appeal judge has ruled the signatures on the group's referendum petition can be counted and verified, but she says the petition cannot be sent to the province for consideration until the appeals process plays out. Albertans will still vote on the future of the province's place in Canada this fall. Voters will decide October 19th whether they want to remain in Canada or start the process to hold a second binding vote on leaving Confederation. Jason White, The Canadian Press.
0: Canada Day festivities are coming with a risk of heat stroke this week as Environment Canada forecasts an extended period of hot and humid weather for southern Quebec and Ontario. Meteorologist Simon Legault says there won't be much relief after the sun goes down.
4: Temperature during the day go high, but they don't go very low during night. So they probably won't go below 20 and 22, 23 for the night. So it depends where you are. But that moment where you normally get your body to is on relief about the heat, it's not as effective as it would be if it was like 15 outside.
0: Environment Canada says extreme heat puts people at risk of exhaustion or heat stroke and poses a particular danger for vulnerable people and outdoor workers. This is the Canadian Press. In sports, Canada will know its round of 16 opponent after the Netherlands and Morocco square off tonight in Guadalupe, Mexico. The winner of the matchup of top 10 teams will meet Canada on Saturday. Former Toronto Blue Jays star Bo Bichette was emotional for his first return to the Rogers Centre since joining the New York Mets as a free agent during the offseason. Speaking to reporters, Bichette fought back tears when he said he gave everything he had in 10 years with the Jays. Bichette spoke before the Mets started a three-game series with Toronto. The Toronto Maple Leafs have re-signed defenseman Troy Stecher to a two-year contract extension. The 32-year-old played 58 games with Toronto after being claimed off waivers from Edmonton in November. And the NFL's Detroit Lions have announced they've released cornerback Terrion Arnold. The announcement comes after Arnold's arrest over allegations that he orchestrated the abduction and beating of three men. From the Canadian Press, I'm John Kennedy.
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13: Showers on and off through the night. Some of the showers, though, that do go on will be heavy. We've got the risk for any of the showers really over the next few days to be heavy when they pop up, but they are going to be very scattered. So most of the time, we're partly to mostly cloudy. Temperature falling off to around 12 tonight. During the day on Tuesday, the best chance for showers is in the afternoon. Same risk. Anything that flares up is likely heavy with thunderstorms, even some downpours and strong storms possible. Quite windy too, even away from the storms. Winds will pick up into the 20 to 40 range through the day, high around 18 for Tuesday afternoon. Tuesday night, some showers with a low of 14. The showers are more widespread, but generally lighter and easing up, setting us up for at least some sunshine on Wednesday. Not the greatest of days for Canada Day, but at least some sun. A few isolated showers remain possible, 22. Thursday, better day, partly to mostly sunny at 25. And sunshine for Friday is way to clouds and showers and possible thunderstorms. Again, some heavy ones Friday, high 26. With your 620 CKRM weather forecast, I'm Precision Weather meteorologist Phil Spivak.

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0: pack your bags and get ready for the trip of a lifetime, the 620 CKRM and Kloss Germany Trip Giveaway. 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And time, it's ticking away on this, because Ag in Motion is going to be here before we know it. 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It takes place this July at Ag in Motion, and we'd like to thank our sponsors, Johnson's Grain, P90 Energy, Pattison Liquid Systems, McBids, Borgo Tillage Tools, Core Grain, Conexus Credit Union, and SaskTel Business Solutions.
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0: JRM celebrates 100 years, and Darren from Nelson Homes thinks back on working with CKRM.
1: It's been a pleasure the last number of years, and the friendships that come out of our relationship. It's just been a great experience dealing with all the folks at CKRM. Thank you very much.
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0: enjoy Corn on the Cob. I appreciate that it's in season, so I don't have to spend dollars per cob. The one thing I'm not the biggest fan of is my teeth. It gets stuck in my teeth. My teeth are not perfectly designed or aligned for corn on the cob. I feel this is a problem many of us face, so this is why I have the idea of an invention. It's like maybe a hairnet of sorts for your teeth, or maybe it's some kind of very sturdy paste that you put between your teeth so then you won't have to pick the corn out. Maybe something like a mouth guard. You eat a corn cob with a mouth guard. I don't have it finalized. I have the idea, so I'm giving it to you to run with.
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0: From the National Newsroom of the Canadian Press, I'm John Kennedy. The RCMP say four men and two women are presumed to have drowned in the sinking of a fishing charter boat off Richmond, BC. None of the 10 people who were on board wore life jackets, and Major Gregory Clark of the Joint Rescue Coordination Center in Victoria says survivability became very short during the prevailing conditions at the time.
1: We go through a series of steps where our job is to find any survivors, any potential survivors. We had a lot of resources on scene. We had our fixed-wing aircraft with all these sensors, thermal imaging, Cormorant helicopters, RCMP helicopters were out there. We had lots of surface vessels. BC Ferries and Hullo Ferries also helped in the search, so we had a very fast, immediate response.
0: The search was called off on Sunday evening, and Richmond Mounties say two survivors, a man and a woman, remain in critical condition. Another man and another woman who were also rescued have since been discharged from the hospital. BMO's chief economist says it's unlikely that the U.S. will tear up the Continental CUSMA trade agreement. Doug Porter acknowledges there has been basically no growth in Canada's economy over the past year, as U.S. tariffs have tanked Canadian exports. But he says he would not consider Canada to be in a recession. Canada's former chief trade negotiator told a BMO event for investors earlier today he doesn't expect Ottawa to reach a tariff deal with Washington before the U.S. midterm elections. The group pushing for a separation referendum in Alberta has won a partial victory in the courts.
2: An Alberta Court of Appeal judge has ruled the signatures on the group's referendum petition can be counted and verified, but she says the petition cannot be sent to the province for consideration until the appeals process plays out. Jason White, The Canadian Press.
0: Prime Minister Mark Carney will meet with Inuit leaders in northern Quebec as concerns grow over Ottawa's Arctic agenda. The gathering follows criticism from Inuit Tipiri Kanatami, which says the federal government is giving Inuit organizations a smaller role in key decisions. ITK argues meaningful Inuit participation is essential to Canada's sovereignty and security in the north. Some former northern leaders say Ottawa should work more closely with territorial governments, while others warn that Inuit voices cannot be sidelined. The meeting brings Carney together with six cabinet ministers and Inuit leaders for talks on shared priorities. A Hollywood director who took millions of dollars from Netflix for a series that was never finished is heading to prison. Carl Rynch was sentenced to a 2.5-year sentence in prison after being convicted of defrauding the streaming company out of $11 million U.S. meant to complete the sci-fi project White Horse. Rynch apologized in court, saying untreated mental health problems contributed to his actions, while supporters, including actor Keanu Reeves, asked the judge for leniency. The judge said those struggles don't excuse fraud and ordered him to repay $11 million U.S. and report to prison in September. From the Canadian Press, this is the Canadian Press. In sports, the Memphis Grizzlies are trading two-time All-Star Ja Morant to Portland, a source tells the Associated Press. Morant averaged 22.4 points for his career, but has only played 79 games over the last three seasons because of injuries and suspensions. Memphis will reportedly receive Jeremy Grant and Chris Murray in return. Former NBA players Malik Beasley and Ed Davis have been indicted in the latest round of charges in the government's gambling investigation. The authorities say Beasley tailored his play while the Milwaukee Bucks in 2024 based on bets on his performance, and others benefited, including Davis. Davis was drafted by the Raptors in 2010 and spent his first 2.5 seasons in Toronto. The NFL's Detroit Lions have announced they've released cornerback Terrion Arnold. The announcement comes a day after Arnold was arrested over allegations that he orchestrated an abduction and beating of three men. Prosecutors believe Arnold wrongly suspected the men of stealing from him. From the Canadian Press, I'm John Kennedy.
3: Truth and reconciliation move from page to practice, and Saskatchewan played its part. I'm Ryan Young, and this is 100 years of CKRM. In late June 2021, following confirmation of unmarked graves at former residential school sites, communities across Saskatchewan came together. They held vigils, healing walks, and created orange shirt memorials. Provincial and First Nations leaders declared June 2021 a month of remembrance and commitment. Flags flew at half-mast at the legislative building, and schools paused lessons for reflection. Those events deepened national awareness of residential school legacies and renewed calls for action. They remain a solemn reminder that Saskatchewan's story includes voices once silenced, finally being heard. Read more at sastoday.ca and 620ckrm.com. With 100 years of CKRM, I'm Ryan Young.
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15: Showers on and off through the night. Some of the showers, though, that do go on will be heavy. We've got the risk for any of the showers really over the next few days to be heavy when they pop up, but they are going to be very scattered. So most of the time, we're partly to mostly cloudy. Temperature falling off to around 12 tonight. During the day on Tuesday, the best chance for showers is in the afternoon. Same risk. Anything that flares up is likely heavy, with thunderstorms, even some downpours and strong storms possible. Quite windy, too. Even away from the storms, winds will pick up into the 20 to 40 range through the day. High around 18 for Tuesday afternoon. Tuesday night, some showers with a low of 14. The showers are more widespread, but generally lighter and easing up, setting us up for at least some sunshine on Wednesday. Not the greatest of days for Canada Day, but at least some sun. A few isolated showers remain possible, 22. Thursday, better day, partly to mostly sunny at 25. And sunshine for Friday is way to clouds and showers and possible thunderstorms. Again, some heavy ones Friday, high 26. With your 620 CKRM weather forecast, I'm Precision Weather Meteorologist Phil Spivak.
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George Strait. He joined Alan Jackson at his farewell concert on the evening. They did a couple of songs together, Designated Drinker and Murder on Music Row.

0: 620 CKRM with Gord Bamford. And I was about to tell you that getting Saskag today delivered right to your inbox is more precise than any watch. 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

0: On Friday, I am sure Devin from McLean had a dream come true, and that was to win a $40 gift card from Crawford's No Frills. Your dream just might be coming true Friday, July 10th. We got a new draw with a new keyword, this time watermelon. This is all one word, WATERMELON. Text in the word watermelon to us at 306-936-6262. That's all there is to it. Then on Friday, July 10th, you could find out, hey, look at that. I won a $40 gift card to Crawford's No Frills. That's all there is to it. Text in watermelon, 306-936-6262.
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0: From the National Newsroom of the Canadian Press, I'm John Kennedy. RCMP say four men and two women are presumed to have drowned in the sinking of a fishing charter boat off Richmond, BC on Sunday. None of the 10 people who were on the boat wore life jackets, and Major Gregory Clark of the Joint Rescue Coordination Center in Victoria says survivability became very short during the prevailing conditions at the time.
1: Go through a series of steps where our job is to find any survivors, any potential survivors. We had a lot of resources on scene. We had our fixed-wing aircraft with all these sensors, thermal imaging, Cormorant helicopters, RCMP helicopters were out there. We had lots of surface vessels. BC Ferries and Hullo Ferries also helped in the search, so we had a very fast, immediate response.
0: Richmond Mounties say two survivors, a man and a woman, remain in critical condition, while another man and a woman have been discharged from hospital. The BC Nurses Union has issued a 72-hour strike notice in their labor dispute with the province. Union President Adrian Gear says the nurses understand the province's financial troubles while operating multi-billion dollar deficits, but notes that the government has shown it is willing to pay for what it deems important.
2: This government has shown it can find resources when something is a priority. For example, over $500 million spent on private agency nursing, or hundreds of millions to host an international sporting event. Today, nurses are demanding that healthcare be a priority for this government.
0: The union representing 60,000 nurses across British Columbia had rejected a tentative deal between its leadership and the employer just weeks ago. A group pushing for a separation referendum in Alberta has won a partial victory in court.
3: An Alberta Court of Appeal judge has ruled the signatures on the group's referendum petition can be counted and verified, but she says the petition cannot be sent to the province for consideration until the appeals process plays out. Albertans will still vote on the future of the province's place in Canada this fall. Voters will decide October 19th whether they want to remain in Canada or start the process to hold a second binding vote on leaving Confederation. Jason White, The Canadian Press.
0: Canada Day festivities are coming with a risk of heat stroke this week as Environment Canada forecasts an extended period of hot and humid weather for southern Quebec and Ontario. Meteorologist Simon Legault says there won't be much relief after the sun goes down.
4: Temperature during the day go high, but they don't go very low during night. So they probably won't go below 20 and 22, 23 for the night. So it depends where you are. But that moment where you normally get your body to is on relief about the heat, it's not as effective as it would be if it was like 15 outside.
0: Environment Canada says extreme heat puts people at risk of exhaustion or heat stroke and poses a particular danger for vulnerable people and outdoor workers. This is the Canadian Press. In sports, George Springer turned a leadoff triple into an error-aided home run. Miles Straw drove in the winning run in the fifth inning, and the Toronto Blue Jays snapped their six-game losing streak with a 2-1 win over Bo Bichette and the visiting New York Mets in the opener of a three-game series tonight. Francisco Lindor hit a solo home run in the seventh for the Mets, who lost 9 of the last 10. In World Cup action, Paraguay beat Germany 4-3 on penalties today after finishing regulation 1-1 to earn the biggest upset of the 2026 World Cup so far. Victor Hovland needed one hole to beat Scotty Scheffler in the playoff today at the Travelers Championship. They were tied last night after Scheffler made a clutch 8-footer for par to force the extra holes, but it was too dark to keep going. Hovland hit his approach to 6 feet on the 18th in the playoff after Scheffler stuffed his shot into 4 feet. It's Hovland's first win since March 2025. From the Canadian Press, I'm John Kennedy.
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11: Showers on and off through the night. Some of the showers, though, that do go on will be heavy. We've got the risk for any of the showers really over the next few days to be heavy when they pop up, but they are going to be very scattered. So most of the time, we're partly to mostly cloudy. Temperature falling off to around 12 tonight. During the day on Tuesday, the best chance for showers is in the afternoon. Same risk. Anything that flares up is likely heavy, with thunderstorms, even some downpours and strong storms possible. Quite windy, too, even away from the storms. Winds will pick up into the 20 to 40 range through the day, high around 18 for Tuesday afternoon. Tuesday night, some showers with a low of 14. The showers more widespread, but generally lighter and easing up, setting us up for at least some sunshine on Wednesday. Not the greatest of days for Canada Day, but at least some sun. A few isolated showers remain possible, 22. Thursday, better day, partly to mostly sunny at 25. And sunshine for Friday, sway to clouds and showers and possible thunderstorms. Again, some heavy ones Friday, high 26. With your 620 CKRM weather forecast, I'm Precision Weather meteorologist Phil Spivak.

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Riley Green headlines the main stage Friday night. Lainey Wilson on Sunday with Creed on Saturday. 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

0: Auditions are open for Telemiracle 51, an opportunity to show your talent, whether singing, dancing, puppetry, magic, or something else. 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What is it? 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Do you play an electric xylophone? Is that a thing that exists? I would like to know, and I would like to see it. So all the auditions, they are online this year. 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
1: 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While we count down the days, keep listening for stories from the last 100 years. 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That's 306-546-6230. 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

0: Miranda Lambert, 620 CKRM on a Monday night. I'm going to be heading out, but I have one last idea. This is something for you to sleep on and see if this is something that interests you. Flavors. We love different flavors of ice cream. We love bread. Have we considered flavoring the bread using, I don't know, mint? Mint bread? It's just your regular old white bread, but we pour some mint extract into it, some peppermint extract, or maybe an OXO cube. We put a couple of beef bouillon OXO cubes in while we're making the bread, where we're kneading the bread. It smells like OXO cubes, and you cook it and you see what happens. Is this you sleep on it and get back to me. I think there's potential.
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3: 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That's why having a trustworthy news source is vital. 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

0: From the National Newsroom of the Canadian Press, I'm John Kennedy. The RCMP say four men and two women are presumed to have drowned in the sinking of a fishing charter boat off Richmond, BC. None of the 10 people who were on board wore life jackets, and Major Gregory Clark of the Joint Rescue Coordination Center in Victoria says survivability became very short during the prevailing conditions at the time.
1: We go through a series of steps where our job is to find any survivors, any potential survivors.
2: We had a lot of resources on scene. We had our fixed-wing aircraft with all these sensors, thermal imaging, Cormorant helicopters, RCMP helicopters were out there. We had lots of surface vessels. BC Ferries and Hull Ferries also helped in the search. So we had a very fast, immediate response.
0: The search was called off on Sunday evening, and Richmond Mounties say two survivors, a man and a woman, remain in critical condition. Another man and another woman who were also rescued have since been discharged from the hospital. BMO's chief economist says it's unlikely that the U.S. will tear up the Continental CUSMA trade agreement. Doug Porter acknowledges there has been basically no growth in Canada's economy over the past year as U.S. tariffs have tanked Canadian exports. But he says he would not consider Canada to be in a recession. Canada's former chief trade negotiator told a BMO event for investors earlier today he doesn't expect Ottawa to reach a tariff deal with Washington before the U.S. midterm elections. The group pushing for a separation referendum in Alberta has won a partial victory in the courts.
3: An Alberta Court of Appeal judge has ruled the signatures on the group's referendum petition can be counted and verified, but she says the petition cannot be sent to the province for consideration until the appeals process plays out. Jason White, The Canadian Press.
0: Prime Minister Mark Carney will meet with Inuit leaders in northern Quebec as concerns grow over Ottawa's Arctic agenda. The gathering follows criticism from Inuit Tipiri Kanatami, which says the federal government is giving Inuit organizations a smaller role in key decisions. ITK argues meaningful Inuit participation is essential to Canada's sovereignty and security in the north. Some former northern leaders say Ottawa should work more closely with territorial governments, while others warn that Inuit voices cannot be sidelined. The meeting brings Carney together with six cabinet ministers and Inuit leaders for talks on shared priorities. A Hollywood director who took millions of dollars from Netflix for a series that was never finished is heading to prison. Carl Rynch was sentenced to a 2.5-year sentence in prison after being convicted of defrauding the streaming company out of $11 million U.S. meant to complete the sci-fi project Whitehorse. Rynch apologized in court, saying untreated mental health problems contributed to his actions, while supporters, including actor Keanu Reeves, asked the judge for leniency. The judge said those struggles don't excuse fraud and ordered him to repay $11 million U.S. and report to prison in September. From the Canadian Press, this is the Canadian Press. In sports, George Springer turned a leadoff triple into an error-aided home run. Miles Straw drove in the winning run in the fifth inning, and the Toronto Blue Jays snapped their six-game losing streak with a 2-1 win over Bo Bichette and the visiting New York Mets in the opener of a three-game series tonight. Francisco Lindor hit a solo home run in the seventh for the Mets, who lost 9 of the last 10. In World Cup action, Paraguay beat Germany 4-3 on penalties today after finishing regulation 1-1 to earn the biggest upset of the 2026 World Cup so far. Victor Hovland needed one hole to beat Scotty Scheffler in the playoff today at the Travelers Championship. They were tied last night after Scheffler made a clutch 8-footer for par to force the extra holes, but it was too dark to keep going. Hovland hit his approach to 6 feet on the 18th in the playoff after Scheffler stuffed his shot into 4 feet. It's Hovland's first win since March 2025. From the Canadian Press, I'm John Kennedy.
4: 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I'm Dave Thomas, voice of the Saskatchewan Roughriders. 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And kickoff with Luke Mullender and I is at 5:30. 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
12: Showers on and off through the night. Some of the showers, though, that do go on will be heavy. We've got the risk for any of the showers really over the next few days to be heavy when they pop up, but they are going to be very scattered. So most of the time, we're partly to mostly cloudy. Temperature falling off to around 12 tonight. During the day on Tuesday, the best chance for showers is in the afternoon. Same risk. Anything that flares up is likely heavy with thunderstorms, even some downpours and strong storms possible. Quite windy too, even away from the storms. Winds will pick up into the 20 to 40 range through the day, high around 18 for Tuesday afternoon. Tuesday night, some showers with a low of 14. The showers are more widespread, but generally lighter and easing up, setting us up for at least some sunshine on Wednesday. Not the greatest of days for Canada Day, but at least some sun. A few isolated showers remain possible, 22. Thursday, better day, partly to mostly sunny at 25, and sunshine for Friday is way to clouds and showers and possible thunderstorms. Again, some heavy ones Friday, high 26. With your 620 CKRM weather forecast, I'm Precision Weather meteorologist Phil Spivak.

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0: From the National Newsroom of the Canadian Press, I'm John Kennedy. A BC mother is urging governments to crack down on social media after blaming online algorithms for exposing her 13-year-old daughter to harmful content before her death. Chelsea Whittingham says parental controls don't go far enough to prevent her daughter from being recommended dangerous materials without her family's knowledge. She's calling for stronger regulation of self-harm content that's aimed at children, greater transparency around algorithms and independent oversight of social media companies. The RCMP say four men and two women are presumed to have drowned in the sinking of a fishing charter boat off Richmond, BC on Sunday. None of the 10 people who were on board were wearing life jackets, and Major Gregory Clark of the Joint Rescue Coordination Center in Victoria says survivability becomes very short during the prevailing conditions that were present at the time of the incident.
1: We go through a series of steps where our job is to find any survivors, any potential survivors. We had a lot of resources on scene. We have had our fixed-wing aircraft with all these sensors, thermal imaging, Cormorant helicopters, RCMP helicopters were out there. We had lots of surface vessels. BC Ferries and Hello Ferries also helped in the search.
0: The search was called off in the evening of Sunday, and Richmond Mounties say the two survivors, a man and a woman, remain in critical condition, while another two survivors have now been discharged. Inuit leaders are set to meet with Prime Minister Mark Carney and six federal ministers at the latest Inuit to Crown Partnership Committee meeting. But as Canadian Press reporter Jason White explains, some Arctic observers say there is discernible tension between the two sides heading into the meeting.
2: The head of the organization representing Canada's Inuit recently told an Arctic sovereignty forum Ottawa should be a better partner. ITK President Natan Obed said Inuit could look for other partners abroad. But he has since insisted that comment was not a threat.
0: Canada's first Inuk MP, Peter Intiwar, says the comments are ill-timed and says that Obed and Carney do not have the relationship that they had with former Prime Minister Justin Trudeau. Canada Day festivities are coming with a risk of heat stroke this week as Environment Canada forecasts an extended period of hot and humid weather for southern Quebec and Ontario. Meteorologist Simon Legault says it's a major heat event, the first of the summer.
3: Temperature will be rising, humidity will be rising as well, and we will reach temperature, not record-breaking temperatures, but the strongest part of that heat wave would be on Wednesday and Thursday, just in time for Canada Day, and humidex values would reach, I would say, about 40 in the southern part of Quebec, and probably over 45 in the GTA.
0: Environment Canada is asking people check in on older and at-risk people and watch for the early signs of heat exhaustion. That includes headaches, nausea, dizziness, thirst, and intense fatigue. This is the Canadian Press. In sports, Canada's round of 16 opponent at the World Cup will be Morocco after the team forced extra time against the Netherlands with a dramatic stoppage time equalizer. The teams were tied 1-1 after 90 minutes with Morocco scoring in added time. Morocco advances to face Canada on Saturday after the Canadians reach the knockout stage with a 1-0 win over South Africa. Paraguay beat Germany 4-3 on penalties today after finishing regulation 1-1 to earn the biggest upset of the 2026 World Cup so far. George Springer turned a leadoff triple into an error-aided home run. Miles Straw drove in the winning run in the fifth inning, and the Toronto Blue Jays snapped their six-game losing streak with a 2-1 win over Bo Bichette and the visiting New York Mets in the opener of a three-game series tonight. Francisco Lindor hit a solo home run in the seventh for the Mets, who lost 9 of the last 10. From the Canadian Press, I'm John Kennedy.
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9: Showers on and off through the night. Some of the showers, though, that do go on will be heavy. We've got the risk for any of the showers really over the next few days to be heavy when they pop up, but they are going to be very scattered. So most of the time, we're partly to mostly cloudy. Temperature falling off to around 12 tonight. During the day on Tuesday, the best chance for showers is in the afternoon. Same risk. Anything that flares up is likely heavy with thunderstorms, even some downpours and strong storms possible. Quite windy too, even away from the storms. Winds will pick up into the 20 to 40 range through the day, high around 18 for Tuesday afternoon. Tuesday night, some showers with a low of 14. The showers more widespread, but generally lighter and easing up, setting us up for at least some sunshine on Wednesday. Not the greatest of days for Canada Day, but at least some sun. A few isolated showers remain possible, 22. Thursday, better day, partly to mostly sunny at 25. And sunshine for Friday, sway to clouds and showers and possible thunderstorms. Again, some heavy ones Friday, high 26. With your 620 CKRM weather forecast, I'm Precision Weather meteorologist Phil Spivak.

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1: Hey, it's Darren from Nelson Homes in Lloydminster. 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
1: Truth and Reconciliation move from page to practice, and Saskatchewan played its part. I'm Ryan Young, and this is 100 years of CKRM. In late June 2021, following confirmation of unmarked graves at former residential school sites, communities across Saskatchewan came together. They held vigils, healing walks, and created orange shirt memorials. 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Those events deepened national awareness of residential school legacies and renewed calls for action. They remain a solemn reminder that Saskatchewan's story includes voices once silenced, finally being heard. Read more at sastoday.ca and 620ckrm.com. With 100 years of CKRM, I'm Ryan Young.
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proudly broadcasting from Treaty 4 territory, the homeland of the Dakota, Nakota, Lakota, Soto, and on the homeland of the Métis Nation. 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

0: From the National Newsroom of the Canadian Press, I'm John Kennedy. A BC mother is urging governments to crack down on social media after blaming online algorithms for exposing her 13-year-old daughter to harmful content before her death. Chelsea Whittingham says parental controls don't go far enough to prevent her daughter from being recommended dangerous materials without her family's knowledge. She's calling for stronger regulation of self-harm content that's aimed at children, greater transparency around algorithms, and independent oversight of social media companies. The RCMP say four men and two women are presumed to have drowned in the sinking of a fishing charter boat off Richmond, BC on Sunday. None of the 10 people who were on board were wearing life jackets, and Major Gregory Clark of the Joint Rescue Coordination Center in Victoria says survivability becomes very short during the prevailing conditions that were present at the time of the incident.
1: We go through a series of steps where our job is to find any survivors, any potential survivors. We had a lot of resources on scene. We have had our fixed-wing aircraft with all these sensors, thermal imaging, Cormorant helicopters, RCMP helicopters were out there. We had lots of surface vessels. BC Ferries and Hello Ferries also helped in the search.
0: The search was called off in the evening of Sunday, and Richmond Mounties say the two survivors, a man and a woman, remain in critical condition, while another two survivors have now been discharged. Inuit leaders are set to meet with Prime Minister Mark Carney and six federal ministers at the latest Inuit to Crown Partnership Committee meeting. But as Canadian Press reporter Jason White explains, some Arctic observers say there is discernible tension between the two sides heading into the meeting.
2: The head of the organization representing Canada's Inuit recently told an Arctic sovereignty forum Ottawa should be a better partner. ITK President Natan Obed said Inuit could look for other partners abroad. But he has since insisted that comment was not a threat.
0: Canada's first Inuk MP, Peter Intiwar, says the comments are ill-timed and says that Obed and Carney do not have the relationship that they had with former Prime Minister Justin Trudeau. Canada Day festivities are coming with a risk of heatstroke this week as Environment Canada forecasts an extended period of hot and humid weather for southern Quebec and Ontario. Meteorologist Simon Legault says it's a major heat event, the first of the summer.
3: Temperature will be rising, humidity will be rising as well, and we will reach temperature, not record-breaking temperatures, but the strongest part of that heat wave would be on Wednesday and Thursday, just in time for Canada Day, and humidex values would reach, I would say, about 40 in the southern part of Quebec, and probably over 45 in the GTA.
0: Environment Canada is asking people, check in on older and at-risk people and watch for the early signs of heat exhaustion. That includes headaches, nausea, dizziness, thirst, and intense fatigue. This is the Canadian Press. In sports, Canada's round of 16 opponent at the World Cup will be Morocco after the team forced extra time against the Netherlands with a dramatic stoppage time equalizer. The teams were tied 1-1 after 90 minutes with Morocco scoring in added time. Morocco advances to face Canada on Saturday after the Canadians reach the knockout stage with a 1-0 win over South Africa. Paraguay beat Germany 4-3 on penalties today after finishing regulation 1-1 to earn the biggest upset of the 2026 World Cup so far. George Springer turned a leadoff triple into an error-aided home run. Miles Straw drove in the winning run in the fifth inning, and the Toronto Blue Jays snapped their six-game losing streak with a 2-1 win over Bo Bichette and the visiting New York Mets in the opener of a three-game series tonight. Francisco Lindor hit a solo home run in the seventh for the Mets, who lost 9 of the last 10. From the Canadian Press, I'm John Kennedy.
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1: Hey, it's Jason LeBlanc here with Steffes Auctioneers. Been in the auction game for 36 years, got a great relationship with CKRM, and I just want to wish them a happy 100th

0: KRM.
1: Truth and Reconciliation moved from page to practice, and Saskatchewan played its part. I'm Ryan Young, and this is 100 years of CKRM. In late June 2021, following confirmation of unmarked graves at former residential school sites, communities across Saskatchewan came together. They held vigils, healing walks, and created orange shirt memorials. Provincial and First Nations leaders declared June 2021 a month of remembrance and commitment. Flags flew at half-mast at the legislative building, and schools paused lessons for reflection. Those events deepened national awareness of residential school legacies and renewed calls for action. They remain a solemn reminder that Saskatchewan's story includes voices once silenced, finally being heard. Read more at sastoday.ca and 620ckrm.com. With 100 years of CKRM, I'm Ryan Young.
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1: In 1989, being able to go to my first Grey Cup game and sitting in Mr. Hill's box, I think it was a very kind gesture. I mean, Mr. Hill and Mr. Cowley, we met them at the Stanley Awards and stuff. I still have my Grey Cup jacket to this day that I wear in wintertime. Cool.
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2: This is Paul. I just remember a request from you guys that never came from Regina. It came from Israel, from the Golan Heights, when I was in the military and on peacekeeping force there. It was quite an experience talking to you guys from that distance. And congratulations.
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0: 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The grand prize draw happens this July at Ag in Motion. 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

0: time zone am I on? What country am I in?
1: It doesn't matter. It's 5 o'clock somewhere.
0: It's always on 5 in Margaritaville, come to think of it.
1: Yeah, I heard that.
0: You've been there, haven't you?
1: Yes, sir.
0: I've seen your boat there.

0: Hey, this is Brett Kessel, and what a milestone in the Queen City. Congrats to all my friends at 620 CKRM on 100 memorable years on the air. I can't thank you enough for the support that you've given me, and to think that you were there to support the legends like George and Garth and Reba all through their careers too. That is so cool. It's an iconic station. It's going to be around for many more years to come. So cheers to a century on the air at 620 CKRM. I love you.
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1: Truth and Reconciliation moved from page to practice, and Saskatchewan played its part. I'm Ryan Young, and this is 100 years of CKRM. In late June 2021, following confirmation of unmarked graves at former residential school sites, communities across Saskatchewan came together. They held vigils, healing walks, and created orange shirt memorials. Provincial and First Nations leaders declared June 2021 a month of remembrance and commitment. Flags flew at half-mast at the legislative building, and schools paused lessons for reflection. Those events deepened national awareness of residential school legacies and renewed calls for action. They remain a solemn reminder that Saskatchewan's story includes voices once silenced, finally being heard. Read more at sastoday.ca and 620ckrm.com. With 100 years of CKRM, I'm Ryan Young.
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0: From the National Newsroom of the Canadian Press, I'm Karen Rebo. The RCMP says six people are presumed to have drowned in the sinking of a fishing charter boat off Richmond, BC, late Sunday morning. Four others were rescued after a civilian boat had radioed the emergency when they saw several people in the water 18 kilometers from shore without any flotation devices. But many hours of searching Sunday turned up no sign of the four missing men and two missing women. Major Gregory Clark of the Joint Rescue Coordination Center in Victoria says none of the 10 on board wore life jackets.
1: We exhaust all possibilities of finding anyone on the surface alive, and the reports of no flotation devices likely shortened survivability.
0: A police underwater team has been preparing for a deep water search for the downed vessel in the Georgia Strait. Police hope to learn the circumstances of the sinking when they interview the four survivors. Two are in critical condition. The other two have been released from hospital. Residents of an evacuated village in the Northwest Territories are on high alert this morning as a wildfire creeps dangerously close to their homes. The territory's wildfire agency says the out-of-control blaze has been growing towards the village of Fort Simpson and has reached at least one highway west of the main town site. The fire is estimated to be over 100 square kilometers in size and has prompted a shelter-in-place order for those still in town. An evacuation order was issued Sunday for the island community of 1,300 as the fire burned about 7 kilometers away. Most residents have been staying at a gymnasium-turned-evacuation center in Yellowknife, nearly 700 kilometers to the east. Inuit leaders are set to meet with Prime Minister Mark Carney and six federal cabinet ministers today at the latest Inuit to Crown Partnership Committee meeting. But some Arctic observers say there is discernible tension between the two sides heading into this meeting. As Canadian press reporter Jason White tells us, it centers on recent comments made by the head of the organization representing Canada's Inuit.
2: ITK President Natan Obed called for the federal government to be a better partner and said Inuit could look for other partners abroad. Former MP Peter Itinwar was the first Inuk elected to the House of Commons. He calls the comments ill-timed and says Obed and Carney do not have the same relationship Obed had with former Prime Minister Justin Trudeau.
0: Obed has insisted the relationship with Ottawa remains a positive one and says his statement was not a threat. Health Canada has approved the first generic semaglutide injection for weight loss. Svimia is Canadian company Apotex's generic version of the brand name drug Wegovy. It's the third generic semaglutide product approved by the department, but the first two were authorized for the treatment of type 2 diabetes in adults. This is the Canadian Press. In sports, Canada will play Morocco Saturday in Houston in the World Cup's round of 16 after Morocco defeated the Netherlands in a penalty shootout Monday night in Mexico. The teams needed the shootout after 30 minutes of extra time tacked on to the 90 left them in a 1-1 draw. Four teams are headed home after the first 2 days of knockout action at the World Cup, including the Netherlands and Germany. Germany also lost in a penalty shootout to Paraguay. Canada beat South Africa 1-0 Sunday, and Brazil had edged Japan 2-1 in Monday's early game. In baseball action, George Springer turned a leadoff triple into an error-aided home run. Miles Straw drove in the winner in the fifth, and the Toronto Blue Jays snapped their six-game losing streak with a 2-1 win over the visiting New York Mets. Former Jay Bo Bichette returned to Sky Dome as a Met and received a rousing standing ovation at his first at-bat. From the Canadian Press, I'm Karen Rebo.
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0: From the National Newsroom of the Canadian Press, I'm Karen Rebo. The RCMP says six people are presumed to have drowned in the sinking of a fishing charter boat off Richmond, BC, late Sunday morning. Four others were rescued after a civilian boat had radioed the emergency when they saw several people in the water 18 kilometers from shore without any flotation devices. But many hours of searching Sunday turned up no sign of the four missing men and two missing women. Major Gregory Clark of the Joint Rescue Coordination Center in Victoria says none of the 10 on board wore life jackets.
1: We exhaust all possibilities of finding anyone on the surface alive, and the reports of no flotation devices likely shortened survivability.
0: A police underwater team has been preparing for a deep water search for the downed vessel in the Georgia Strait. Police hope to learn the circumstances of the sinking when they interview the four survivors. Two are in critical condition. The other two have been released from hospital. Residents of an evacuated village in the Northwest Territories are on high alert this morning as a wildfire creeps dangerously close to their homes. The territory's wildfire agency says the out-of-control blaze has been growing towards the village of Fort Simpson and has reached at least one highway west of the main town site. The fire is estimated to be over 100 square kilometers in size and has prompted a shelter-in-place order for those still in town. An evacuation order was issued Sunday for the island community of 1,300 as the fire burned about 7 kilometers away. Most residents have been staying at a gymnasium-turned-evacuation center in Yellowknife, nearly 700 kilometers to the east. Inuit leaders are set to meet with Prime Minister Mark Carney and six federal cabinet ministers today at the latest Inuit to Crown Partnership Committee meeting. But some Arctic observers say there is discernible tension between the two sides heading into this meeting. As Canadian press reporter Jason White tells us, it centers on recent comments made by the head of the organization representing Canada's Inuit.
2: ITK President Natan Obed called for the federal government to be a better partner and said Inuit could look for other partners abroad. Former MP Peter Itinwar was the first Inuk elected to the House of Commons. He calls the comments ill-timed and says Obed and Carney do not have the same relationship Obed had with former Prime Minister Justin Trudeau.
0: Obed has insisted the relationship with Ottawa remains a positive one and says his statement was not a threat. Health Canada has approved the first generic semaglutide injection for weight loss. Svimia is Canadian company Apotex's generic version of the brand name drug Wegovy. It's the third generic semaglutide product approved by the department, but the first two were authorized for the treatment of type 2 diabetes in adults. This is the Canadian Press. In sports, Canada will play Morocco Saturday in Houston in the World Cup's round of 16 after Morocco defeated the Netherlands in a penalty shootout Monday night in Mexico. The teams needed the shootout after 30 minutes of extra time tacked onto the 90 left them in a 1-1 draw. Four teams are headed home after the first 2 days of knockout action at the World Cup, including the Netherlands and Germany. Germany also lost in a penalty shootout to Paraguay. Canada beat South Africa 1-0 Sunday, and Brazil had edged Japan 2-1 in Monday's early game. In baseball action, George Springer turned a leadoff triple into an error-aided home run. Miles Straw drove in the winner in the fifth, and the Toronto Blue Jays snapped their six-game losing streak with a 2-1 win over the visiting New York Mets. Former Jay Bo Bichette returned to Sky Dome as a Met and received a rousing standing ovation at his first at-bat. From the Canadian Press, I'm Karen Rebo.
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But ain't got much memory. 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
1: Congrats, you grabbed your ticket. 100 years in one night is officially sold out. We can't wait to celebrate 620 CKRM's 100th anniversary with you on July 18th at Conexus Arts Center. While we count down the days, keep listening for stories from the last 100 years. You never know what classic moments might pop up. And your classic moment can be next. 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That's 306-546-6230. 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
2: 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And one time, I know Metro and a couple of them came out to play hockey in ladies' dresses, and we thought that was pretty fun.
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1: Congrats, you grabbed your ticket. 100 years in one night is officially sold out. We can't wait to celebrate 620 CKRM's 100th anniversary with you on July 18th at Conexus Arts Center. While we count down the days, keep listening for stories from the last 100 years. You never know what classic moments might pop up, and your classic moment can be next. Got a memory? 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

0: From the National Newsroom of the Canadian Press, I'm Karen Rebo. Residents of an evacuated village in the Northwest Territories are on high alert this morning as a wildfire creeps dangerously close to their homes. The territory's wildfire agency says the out-of-control Decho blaze has been growing towards the village of Fort Simpson. Estimated at more than 100 square kilometers in size, this fire has reached at least one highway west of the main town site. An evacuation order was issued Sunday for the island community of 1,300, sending them to Yellowknife. Canada Day festivities are coming with a risk of heat stroke this week, as Environment Canada forecasts an extended period of hot and humid weather for much of Ontario and parts of eastern and southern Quebec. Environment Canada has issued orange and yellow weather warnings for heat, including in Toronto and Ottawa. Meteorologist Simon Legault says it's the first major heat event of the summer.
1: Temperature will be rising, humidity will be rising as well, and we will reach temperature, not record-breaking temperatures, but the strongest part of that heat wave would be on a Wednesday and Thursday, just in time for Canada Day. Humidex values would reach, I would say, about 40 in the southern part of Quebec, and probably over 45 in the GTA.
0: Parts of northern Ontario, from Thunder Bay to Timmins, could see temps of 32 with a humidex near 40. New changes affecting auto insurance in Ontario are set to kick in tomorrow, offering drivers more flexibility when it comes to their plans.
2: As of July 1st, 9 insurance accident benefits that had previously been automatic in every Ontario policy will be optional, such as income replacement, caregiver benefits, and death and funeral benefits. One insurance brokerage says opting out of all optional benefits may save a driver around $75 to $100 annually in premiums, but it estimates that a self-employed contractor off work for a year after a serious crash could lose more than $20,000 in income replacement benefits. Brenda Molina Navidad, The Canadian Press.
0: The FIFA World Cup has sparked a massive wave of Canadian pride, but it's also giving dual citizens a chance to celebrate their multiple loyalties. Mexican-Canadian Alex Garcia says he was determined to wear two soccer jerseys, green for Mexico and red for Canada, on a sweltering day last week when he cheered for both countries at the FIFA Fan Festival in Vancouver.
3: I'm very happy to represent both countries. I feel like a proud Canadian, like a proud Mexican, and I'm overjoyed to live a World Cup in this country and to celebrate my hometown.
0: Meantime, Canada learned last night which top 10 team will be its next opponent at the World Cup. Number 30 Canada will face Morocco in the round of 16 after the North Africans needed extra time in a penalty shootout to send the Netherlands packing. This is the Canadian Press. In sports, Canada will face Morocco in the round of 16 at soccer's World Cup after the North African Giants needed extra time and a penalty shootout to knock the Netherlands to their earliest World Cup exit. Morocco entered the tourney ranked 7th in the world, while number 30 Canada won its first ever World Cup knockout game with a 1-0 win over South Africa Sunday in Los Angeles. Canada and Morocco will battle Saturday afternoon in Houston. In baseball, George Springer turned a leadoff triple into an error-aided home run, and the Toronto Blue Jays snapped their six-game losing streak with a 2-1 win over the visiting New York Mets. Former Jay Bo Bichette received a rousing standing O in his return to Rogers Centre. And in NBA news, Ja Morant is headed to Portland after the Trailblazers and Memphis agreed on a trade Monday. Portland is sending Jeremy Grant and Chris Murray to the Grizzlies as part of the deal. From the Canadian Press, I'm Karen Rebo.
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0: 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I'm Dave Thomas, voice of the Saskatchewan Rough Riders. Friday is game day as the Riders take on the Ottawa Red Blacks. 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And kickoff with Luke Mullender and I is at 5:30. Saskatchewan Rough Rider football on the Cooperators Rider Broadcast Network is brought to you by SaskTel, the Cooperators Redhead Equipment, Prairie Ford Dealers, and Sask Power. 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
1: A lot of great memories with CKRM. We grew up in Estevan on the farm down in that area, and we'd always listen to the action line, and I'd get all the political guys going, and then the next part of it would be the phone-in with Fred King and Willie Cole. 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
1: Truth and Reconciliation move from page to practice, and Saskatchewan played its part. I'm Ryan Young, and this is 100 years of CKRM. In late June 2021, following confirmation of unmarked graves at former residential school sites, communities across Saskatchewan came together. They held vigils, healing walks, and created orange shirt memorials. Provincial and First Nations leaders declared June 2021 a month of remembrance and commitment. Flags flew at half-mast at the legislative building, and schools paused lessons for reflection. Those events deepened national awareness of residential school legacies and renewed calls for action. They remain a solemn reminder that Saskatchewan's story includes voices once silenced, finally being heard. Read more at sastoday.ca and 620ckrm.com. With 100 years of CKRM, I'm Ryan Young.
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0: Ticket prices in Toronto are a whole different ballgame. Fans in Toronto will get to see two highly rated teams as superstar Cristiano Ronaldo and his Portugal squad take on Croatia Thursday night, where prices are four times higher than at BC Place, like at least $2,500. This is the Canadian Press. In sports, Canada will face Morocco in the round of 16 at soccer's World Cup after the North African Giants needed extra time and a penalty shootout to knock the Netherlands to their earliest World Cup exit. Morocco entered the tourney ranked 7th in the world, while number 30 Canada won its first ever World Cup knockout game with a 1-0 win over South Africa Sunday in Los Angeles. Canada and Morocco will battle Saturday afternoon in Houston. In baseball, George Springer turned a leadoff triple into an error-aided home run, and the Toronto Blue Jays snapped their six-game losing streak with a 2-1 win over the visiting New York Mets. Former Jay Bo Bichette received a rousing standing O in his return to Rogers Center. And in NBA news, Ja Morant is headed to Portland after the Trailblazers and Memphis agreed on a trade Monday. Portland is sending Jeremy Grant and Chris Murray to the Grizzlies as part of the deal. From the Canadian Press, I'm Karen Rebo.
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1: Ken Greer from Western Ag Professional Agronomy here to wish Perry Nias and the rest of the CKRM crew happy 100. 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

0: 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It's 5:30 with Cody and Gloria. Good to have you here. Last night was just a beautiful night. I was out there for the Regina Red Sox ball game. Wish it was a better outcome for the Red Sox, but the weather was perfect. Let's knock on wood. If you're around wood, just keep banging on that right now, yeah, so that we have good luck that it's going to stick around like this for a while.
1: It might be your head you're knocking on, but yeah, it doesn't matter. A little tap, tap, never hurt anybody. You know, it was absolutely gorgeous out, but you know, you always look to the skies and you see all those clouds building up and thinking, somebody is getting some bad weather somewhere. But I'm hoping for Canada Day here that it is going to be a nice day, because so many activities are planned around the country celebrating 159.
0: Ooh, that's a pretty big number.
1: Meanwhile, south of the border, 250 years. And Canada, they still are wondering what's going on.
0: Canada looks pretty good for 159.
1: Yeah, we do.
0: Hey, let's give you a chance to win tickets to the next Saskatchewan Rough Riders home game. They're back in action here very soon.
1: Yeah, they're going to be in the nation's capital, Ottawa. And the Ottawa Red Blacks have quite a few riders on their team. And so it's kind of fun to watch how those guys are making out. And not so good down there. But anyway, yeah, if you want to play Pick the Score, let's do it right now. 936-6262, long distance, 1-866-767-0620.
0: We're going to go with caller number 3 this morning. You get to play Pick the Score, brought to you by the Saskatchewan Rough Riders, SaskTel, and 620-CKRM.
2: 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While we count down the days, keep listening for stories from the last 100 years. 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
1: All right, let's open the treasure trove that is the weather. And we see clouds today, showers, isolated thunderstorms, highs of 19 degrees, and west-northwest winds 20 to 40, isolated showers tonight and 12. For Canada Day, mostly to partly cloudy with isolated showers. Come on, cut me a break here. 21 degrees, but it's only 30% chance of showers, so that's pretty light possibility. And July 1st night, 12 degrees. Coming up on Thursday, sunshine with some late day showers and 25, 26 on Friday and sunny, and Saturday, 25 degrees and sunshine.
0: Rainfall warning in effect right now for the Yorkton area. In Assiniboia, it's 12, 13 in Swift Current, Saskatoon, 15, Yorkton, Melville, 14, along with Broadview and Mooseman, Estevan at 12, 13 Weyburn, and 12 in Moose Jaw. Regina right now, mostly cloudy, wind out of the west-southwest at 10, humidity 96%, 13 degrees. We still have tickets up for grabs for the Saskatchewan Rough Riders' next home game. Give us a call if you'd like to go.

0: 620 CKRM and John Party, dirt on my boots. You might have mud on those boots. Web poll from yesterday was, let me think about this. I got to think about it. What was it about again?
1: Did the weekend's rain cause any water damage to your property or your home? And 84% said no, 16% said yes. Talking to a friend of mine who lives in Boisevain, Manitoba, they got nailed last night with rain. 152 millimeters of rain in just a very short period of time last night. Flooded basements everywhere.
0: I was seeing some of the news, and poor old Manitoba is just taking it on the chin this year.
1: They've had a lot of flooding issues, that's for sure. Our web poll today, do you agree with restoring 24 Sussex Drive so Canada can have an official prime minister's residence? There hasn't been a prime minister live in 24 Sussex Drive in a very, very long time because it's full of mice. It's just

0: there's so many issues with it that typically happens with a very, very old house that's, you know, when it's not looked after, these things happen.
1: All the mice are sitting around reading the Meech Lake Accord. They're reading old documents.
0: They're probably chewing on it to build a nest is probably what they're doing.
1: Running up and down the walls. And they've got the place kind of half torn apart, too.
0: Mm-hmm.
1: Take the web poll. It's brought to you by Action Roofing, proudly serving Saskatchewan and Regina for 46 years, 545-4677. And the web poll is at 620ckrm.com.
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0: 620 CKR, Rem, the voice of Saskatchewan Rough Riders, and pick the score. Todd Haas, what's it going to be?
1: I think it's going to be 34-12 for our Rough Riders.
2: 34-12 for the Riders. Gloria, is that one safe?
0: That sounds hunky-dory to me, Todd. Now, what gets you up so early in the morning?
1: Retired.
2: Well, you should be sleeping in then.
1: Well, it's the old habit.
2: Yeah, no kidding. Are you going to be heading off for coffee somewhere pretty soon?
1: No, just getting ready to head to the lake for the weekend.
0: Oh, okay.
1: Canada. Yeah.

0: I love you, baby. That is Brooks and Dunn, 620 CKRM on June 30th. It's Asteroid Day or Meteor Day. And that's about it.
1: That's the only interesting thing? Well, that's out of this world, if you ask me.
0: I know. It's kind of Dullsville. I guess we're all gearing up for tomorrow.
1: Looking back on this day, it was June 30th, 1912, when a cyclone struck Regina, destroying most of the buildings and killing 28 people. 1953, the first Chevy Corvette rolled off the assembly line. The New Jersey Devils were formed on this day in 1982. And Canada's first space telescope was launched on this day in 2003. It was called MOST, but it was nicknamed the Hubble Space Telescope. Birthdays today: Michael Phelps turning 41, Cole Swindell is 43, actress Lizzie Kaplan 44, Monica Potter, haven't heard much from her, but she was a really good actress. She was in Con Air and she was in Patch Adams as well, 55. Mike Tyson turning 60. Vincent D'Onofrio is a 67. And here's one, Gloria. How old do you think this fella is? Dr. Robert Ballard. Now, he's the guy, in case you're wondering, who's that?
0: He's Ballard the guy, dog food?
1: No, he's the guy that discovered the Titanic under the ocean.
0: And how old is he?
1: Yeah, what do you think?
0: 80.
1: 84 today.
0: Oh, and Dave Haney.
1: It's his birthday today?
0: Is celebrating a birthday.
1: Hello.
0: He used to work here.
1: Hello, Dave Haney. Happy birthday. And he's part of the fun police, if you're wondering.
0: Yeah, exactly. So if he handcuffs you, don't worry about it. Yeah. He'll let you go.
1: Yeah, he's into that. Don't worry.
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0: Good morning, Saskatchewan. It's 6 o'clock. From the Sask Today newsroom, I'm Corey Atkinson with your 620 CKRM News. Rainfall over the weekend came down fast and furious in Regina. Environment Canada says between 80 and 110 millimeters of precipitation fell in the city this past weekend. Regina's manager of sewer and drainage operations, Adam Bryant, says a lot of calls for service were made.
1: So as of Monday morning, we had 127 calls from residents related to the storm event. The majority of the calls were block storm drains and catch basins causing localized flooding.
0: To his knowledge, there was no damage to city infrastructure. The Saskatchewan government is considering tougher penalties for impaired driving, including more immediate consequences. Officials say potential changes would see drivers who fail a roadside breath test face stronger, more immediate administrative penalties, such as license suspension and vehicle impoundment. The president of the Saskatchewan Association of Chiefs of Police says administrative penalties allow officers to impose consequences in real time instead of months later. The government says impaired drivers would also face an immediate $1,000 fine, plus victim surcharge for a first offense and fines of $2,000 for subsequent violations. The provincial NDP says education funding cuts are forcing school divisions to make changes that could affect students this fall. At the legislature, critics Matt Love and Joan Pratchler pointed to school divisions warning of budget pressures and possible cutbacks. Love cited a Regina Catholic School Division letter saying class sizes may increase with the projected deficit and cost pressures. He also referenced other divisions making cuts to staff and services and called for more predictable funding from the government. Regina police are asking for the public's help as they investigate an assault with a weapon that left one woman injured. Officers came across an altercation between two women at about 7 a.m. on Friday in the 1800 block of St. John Street. Police say one woman fled before officers could stop her, while the other appeared to have been stabbed. She was taken to a hospital with injuries believed to be non-life-threatening. The investigation continues. This year's canola crop has had plenty of moisture, especially in eastern areas of Saskatchewan. Ian Epp, an agronomist with Sask Oilseeds, estimates many canola crops are about 7 to 10 days behind normal.
2: There are pockets that were really wet up in the northeast or the east side of the province especially that are maybe a little bit farther behind yet. But yeah, on average, we're running just a little bit behind just because we've had a late start to spring and we've had a fairly cool and damp start here so far.
0: He says the biggest challenge to date has been finding good spraying days. And an out-of-control wildfire continues to threaten an evacuated village in the Northwest Territories as flames reach nearby highways.
3: Fire officials say the blaze has been growing toward the village of Fort Simpson. As of last night, it had reached at least one highway west of the main town site. The fire is estimated to be more than 100 square kilometers and has prompted a shelter-in-place order for those still in town. An evacuation order was issued Sunday for the island community of 1,300 people. Most have been staying at a gymnasium-turned-evacuation center in Yellowknife, east of Fort Simpson. Aaron Sousa, The Canadian Press.
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4: Good morning, I'm Dave Thomas. The Saskatchewan Roughriders returned to the practice field yesterday, beginning their on-field preparations for Friday's game in Ottawa. Not on the field were receivers Sam Emilis with an ankle injury, Kian Schaefer-Baker with an oblique, Jalen Johnson with a shoulder hurt, and James Letcher Jr. with an elbow injury. Head coach Corey Mace was asked about the health of his pass catchers.
5: I wouldn't put too much weight in to today's rotation. I think for the most part we got pretty good news on an injury standpoint, so we'll see how the week progresses, but it's good to, no matter who we have to put out there, it's good for everybody to get reps.
4: Also at practice yesterday, a lot of time was spent on special teams. Letcher and Emilis were both banged up on returns in Friday's loss to Toronto. Special teams coordinator Kent Maggiore says it's been important to use their experience fielding kicks thus far this season.
6: The first three games have been crazy with the wind. If you're not used to practicing in it, it's a challenge. So our first and foremost responsibility on punt return is to get the ball. So we had to have somebody back there who could catch it. And we're fortunate enough to have good athletes that can do something with it when they do.
4: The 2-1 Riders take on the 0-3 Red Blacks Friday in the nation's capital. On a different field, Canada has a date with an opponent for its round of 16 match of the World Cup. Morocco, which beat the Netherlands 3-2 in penalty kicks last night in Guadalupe, Mexico, will face Canada on Saturday in Houston. Morocco is ranked 7th in the world. Back at home in the Western Canadian Baseball League last night, the Medicine Hat Mavericks scored 6 runs in the top of the second inning and coasted to an 11-4 win over Regina, while Fort McMurray put up a 6th spot in the third inning on their way to a 16-6 victory victory over Weyburn. Tonight, the Saskatoon Berries are home to Brooks. Weyburn plays Energy City and Medicine Hat travels to Moose Jaw. And in the majors, the Toronto Blue Jays snapped a six-game losing streak last night with a 2-1 victory over the struggling New York Mets in the opener of a three-game series at Rogers Center. And that's your sports. Get the latest on your team delivered right to your phone with the Sports Cage Insider Report. 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
7: Taking a look at Precision Weather now. Cloudy with a chance of showers and the risk of a thunderstorm. High of 19. Isolated showers tonight. Wind out of the west-northwest 15 to 25 kilometers an hour. Low down to 12. For tomorrow, Canada's 159th birthday. Partly to mostly cloudy. Chance of showers. High of 21. Thursday, partly sunny with a chance of showers. High of 25. Sunshine Friday, 26. And sunshine on Saturday with a high of 25.
8: Yorkton right now under a rainfall warning. Assiniboia 12, 13 in Swift Current, Saskatoon 15, 14 in Yorkton, Broadview, and in Estevan, it's currently 12 degrees, 13 in Weyburn, Moose Jaw 12 with west winds at 13, and here in Regina, 13 degrees with a light wind from the west-southwest.
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7: Up and at it, and away we go. It's 6:07 with Cody and Gloria. Congratulations to Todd Haas, winner of a pair of tickets to the next Rider home game, and picked the score earlier this morning. But the winning doesn't end, Gloria. We still got chances to win what?
8: Country Thunder passes. Ooh. We also have a story about Country Thunder coming up in our country music news. So it's getting to be that time of the year. The countdown is on. People will be getting their trailers ready, yes. Maybe even hooked up in anticipation.
7: Don't forget, get your propane tank filled too. You're going to need that for barbecuing.

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0: 620 CKR Rim, and the river's still running. High Valley. Okay, stop. Stop running. We just had a call from Duck Mountain.
1: Yeah, we're going to get into that in just a little bit.
0: Okay. In the meantime, we know that it's kind of crappy weather out there as far as the rain. I guess it's not really the weather. It's just what's going on with Mother Nature. Sunrise is getting a little bit later, but let's get right into country music news.
1: And sunrise this morning will be at 4:50. Sunset tonight was 9:14, or will be 9:14.
0: Hey, you can tell the days are getting shorter.
1: You betcha. Well, now, country music news. 2026 is the year of Ella Langley as she continues to be on the top of the charts with Choosin' Texas. Her second album, Dandelion, debuted at the top of the Billboard Top 200 and has received nothing but positive reviews. She's added extra dates to her summer tour. No stops close to Saskatchewan, though.
0: Just yet. We'll see. Garth Brooks set a new record on the weekend for attendance. London's Hyde Park concert saw 70,000 people attend. It's been 30 years since Garth played in London.
1: And Country Thunder is just about here, too. Saturday, July the 11th. After the 9th is when it gets going, but the 11th, after the headliner Creed, a fundraiser will be held for the Regina Food Bank. There'll be a live auction of an autographed acoustic guitar. Fran Morn and the Nervous Rex will be playing, and that's going to be happening in that kind of that VIP tent backstage, and it's open to everybody on July the 11th.
0: Yep, you want to start bidding, you can actually go onto the food bank website, too, and they're doing a fundraiser that way as well.
2: Congrats, you grabbed your ticket. 100 years in one night is officially sold out. We can't wait to celebrate 620 CKRM's 100th anniversary with you on July 18th at Conexus Arts Center. While we count down the days, keep listening for stories from the last 100 years. You never know what classic moments might pop up, and your classic moment can be next. Got a memory? Leave a voicemail at 306-546-6230. That's 306-546-6230. 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
0: 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Well, it looks like we continue to have a gloomy day in the making with the chance of showers or isolated thunderstorms. Highs of 19 degrees, west-northwest winds 20 to 40 kilometers. Isolated showers tonight with lows of 12, 21 for tomorrow, and mostly cloudy with northwest winds 15 to 25, again a high of 21. Wednesday night's low, 12 degrees, 25 on Thursday and sunny, then sunny for Friday at 26 and 25 on Saturday.
1: 13s this morning, Assiniboia and Swift Current 15 in Saskatoon, Yorkton, Melville, Broadview and Mooseman at 14, and 13s for Estevan, Weyburn and Moose Jaw. Regina this morning, mostly cloudy, wind out of the west-northwest at 19, humidity 93%. It's 14.

0: 620 CKR Ram, and good morning. Tuesday, 30th day of June, and we have not had a real warm June, and here it is, the final day. Right now, 14 degrees in Regina, and we really do appreciate when people give us a phone call and tell us what's going on in their neighborhood.
1: Yeah, we had a phone call from a gentleman just north of Yorkton, kind of in the Good Spirit area.
2: Yeah, it doesn't know which way to go anymore from the culvert. So as of 7:45 last night till present, we've had 6 inches of rain.
1: Holy smokes.
2: Oh my gosh. So I took videos of that just because it's backing up my driveway. Like, the lake is high as it is right now, but the plaster.
1: Oh my goodness. Well, have you had any like flooding in the basement or anything like that? Or are you dry that way?
2: Yeah, I'm not with the basement. I just have a crawl space that's open, but anybody that's but pumps going steady.
3: 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Here's a James Allen behind the mic moment with James' daughter, Bobby Allen.
4: It was a story that I heard from Manfred Jonick. They had been best friends for decades. They enjoyed, you know, most of their weekends tinkering with cars and rebuilding engines. And Manfred remembers walking into CKRM one morning at around 4:00. My dad was asleep at the in the control room. He wasn't resting. He was completely asleep. But that was because he was running on about 4 hours of sleep a day because he was doing the mornings at CKRM and at CKTV. So Manfred thought, oh, this should be interesting. But a few minutes later, Jim woke up, stretched, walked into the studio and sounded better than the rest of us on our best day, he said. You know, he was really able to just be on immediately, which is kind of pretty powerful to just sort of go into that zone.
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0: Good morning, Saskatchewan. It's 6:30. From the Sask Today newsroom, I'm Corey Atkinson with your 620 CKRM News. Pictures and videos on social media showed flooding of roads and underpasses in Regina after heavy rain over the weekend. The city's manager of sewer and drainage operations, Adam Bryant, mentioned which roads were underwater.
1: We had two underpasses that were flooded. One was Albert Street, which you just mentioned. The other one was Argyle and Ring Road. That one didn't fully close. We had jets out there to open that up. The Albert Street one, I think, came open around 9 o'clock that night.
0: The city said it activated its alert system for the first time to notify drivers of a road closure caused by flooding. But even with the alert, one driver was struck at the Albert Street underpass. The city said it would hold a debrief to review how it can improve the system. The Saskatchewan government is considering stronger penalties for impaired driving, including immediate fines, license suspensions, and vehicle impoundment. Officials say drivers who fail a roadside breath test could face faster administrative penalties instead of waiting months for court cases. The Saskatchewan Association of Chiefs of Police says these measures let officers act right away. The government also proposes a $1,000 fine for a first offense, plus a surcharge, and $2,000 fines for repeat violations as part of the changes. The NDP is criticizing the Saskatchewan government over education funding, saying school divisions are already planning cutbacks. Education critic Matt Love told reporters that Regina Catholic Schools expects larger class sizes and a multi-million dollar deficit, while other divisions report funding shortfalls. He said some are reducing staff, bus routes, and support programs to balance their budgets. Love argued this is harming students and called it a result of long-term underfunding. The government says education funding is at record levels. An agronomist with Sask Oilseeds believes many canola crops are a week to 10 days behind normal development due to the abundance of moisture. Ian Epp says the biggest challenge so far is finding good spraying days.
2: With good moisture and good growing conditions, which is great for the crop, is also great for weeds. So there's been a lot of weed control happening and a lot of trying to make it happen when it can happen. But yeah, I think there's been enough windows that for most growers, as long as you're on the ball, it's been happening and it's not the worst. But yeah, there hasn't been a whole lot of relaxing or any good spray day has to be, you have to make hay with the sprayer. You have to be going.
0: The provincial crop report indicated 54% of oilseed crops in the province are at their normal stage of development, while 45% are behind. And air quality in much of northern Alberta and Saskatchewan is expected to be poor in the coming days because of wildfire smoke. Environment Canada says the smoke is expected to remain until midweek. People are being encouraged to limit their time outdoors and to keep windows and doors closed as much as possible. Officials say anyone who must spend time outside should consider wearing respirator-type masks, such as N95s, which can reduce exposure to fine particles in the smoke. That was your 620 CKRM News. Read more stories from around your community and around the province at sasktoday.ca and 620ckrm.com.
3: Good morning, I'm Dave Thomas. The good news is that there's no season-ending injuries. The bad news is that receivers Sam Emelis, Kian Schaefer-Baker, Jalen Johnson, and James Letcher Jr. didn't practice yesterday as the Saskatchewan Roughriders began their on-field work ahead of Friday's game in Ottawa. One focal point was special teams and the punt and kick cover units after allowing return touchdowns in each of the last 2 weeks. Special teams coordinator Kent Maggiore says their focus is building continuity and chemistry on those units.
4: A lot of our cover players are new, so it's taking time and taking reps. And you got to learn from the good, you learn from the bad. Hopefully, you know, we don't have much more bad, but the guys that we have are great.
3: On a different field, Mother Nature allowed the Regina Red Sox to get back out on the field. Unfortunately, the Medicine Hat Mavericks spoiled the party, scoring 6 in the second inning and cruising to an 11-4 win, while Fort McMurray outscored Weyburn 16-6. To the majors, George Springer turned a leadoff triple into an error-aided home run. Miles Straw drove in the winning run in the fifth inning, and the Toronto Blue Jays snapped their 6-game losing streak with a 2-1 win over Bo Bichette and the New York Mets in the opener of a 3-game series. And at the World Cup, Canada will play Morocco in the round of 16 after they topped the Netherlands 3-2 in penalty kicks. In other knockout action yesterday, Paraguay upset Germany 4-3 in penalties, and Brazil edged Japan 2-1. And that's your sports. Get the latest on your team delivered right to your phone with the Sports Cage Insider Report. 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
5: Precision weather, cloudy, showers, thunderstorms, and 19 degrees. The winds from the west, northwest, 20 to 40. Isolated showers tonight, 12, 21 on Canada Day. We could see some more rain, and it's going to be breezy on Wednesday night, lows of 12 degrees. And then things start to warm up. However, there could be showers on Thursday, 25. Sunshine on Friday and Saturday, 26 degrees.
6: Around the province, there is a rainfall warning in effect for the Yorkton area. In Assiniboia right now, it's 13. Swift Current, 13. Saskatoon at 15. Yorkton, Melville, Broadview, and Mooseman, all at 14. 13, Estevan, Weyburn, and Moose Jaw. Downtown Regina, mostly cloudy. Wind out of the west-northwest at 14. Humidity, 93%. It's 14.
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8: Hi, this is Dean Trish from Faster Gun. 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Happy 100th.
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0: Burn Woman in Love on the Voice of Saskatchewan, 620 CKRM. It's 6:43. This weekend is Thunder on the Prairies in Odessa. That's going to be a lot of fun. It's happening Friday and Saturday. Joe Hofert is going to be joining us just ahead of 7 o'clock with all the details.
1: And, of course, Canada Day is tomorrow.
0: Canada! As Ray Griff
1: says. Are we going to play a hit of Ray Griff today?
0: Well, we played him twice on the weekend.
1: Oh, is that too much? Not enough?
0: Man, it might be a little bit too much if you catch my Griff.
1: Oh, God. You old grifter, you. The Lieutenant Governor's Canada Day celebration. So, her honor, Bernadette McIntyre, and his honor, Rich McIntyre, invite you to the party that's happening over at Government House from 1 until 4 on July 1st. Now, if the weather is a little bit too dodgy, they're going to be moving things into the ballroom, which could mean it'll be jam-packed.
0: But you're going to have to wear a ball gown.
1: Oh, gosh. I'm not prepared for that. That's not what I bought yesterday. I did not buy a ball gown. We're hoping that everything is outside. I'm going to be your MC, so pretty excited about that. The stage schedule starts at 1, and some of the highlights include Pile of Bones, Brass Band, but there's

0: going to be all kinds of cool things going on there.
1: And there's going to be fireworks 10:30 on Wednesday night over, well, where they launch them off of Willow Island there, and they glow over Wascana Lake. It's going to look real nice as Canada celebrates the big 159.
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4: Good morning. The Ministry of Highway's annual free hay salvage and ditch mowing program is underway. Farmers, ranchers, and landowners who own property near a highway ditch have first dibs on cutting or baling free hay until July 8th. After that date, anyone can cut or bale without permission as long as the ditch is not already in the process of being cut. Dan Palmer with the Ministry of Highways explains there are other benefits to the program.
5: The mowing itself, that actually contributes to things like, safer intersections because it improves sight lines because you're getting rid of that vegetation there. So it's a little easier and safer for drivers. It provides a neat appearance, of course, if you're a tourist visiting our province. Better control of things like, brush and noxious weed. And, of course, nobody really wants to talk about winter right now, but, the hay salvage and ditch mowing program, by cutting that during the summer, that actually improves storage for the snow that our snow plows will be doing, hopefully, farther off this year. We certainly don't want an early winter, but that contributes to improved snow storage in a ditch for our snow plow operators who, like I said, let's not get too far ahead of ourselves with winter. It is just turning into July here, but it does have that benefit there longer term.
4: About 45,300 hectares will be mowed this year across the province. Anyone interested in participating can contact the Regional Ministry of Highways office. More information about the program is on the Government of Saskatchewan website. And that's the Morning Farm Show. I'm Ryan Young. Have a nice day.
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0: 620 CKR Ram. Good morning, Saskatchewan. Cody and Gloria with you. And Gloria, let's head out to Odessa because Thunder on the Prairies is going to be happening this weekend. Kicks off on Friday, and Joe Holford is with us. Joe, thanks so much for doing this.
1: Yeah, thanks for having me.
0: Congratulations on your 10th anniversary. Hard to believe it's been going that long.
1: Yeah, time flies and you're having fun.
0: No kidding. I can hear the fun in your voice. Have you been involved with it all 10 years?
1: I have, yeah.
2: You're the grandpappy of all the excitement then.
1: Yeah, I kind of brought it to the community to do it as a fundraiser, and everyone got behind it, and it's exploded since then.
2: What a great way to make the community vibrant as far as getting people to come. Antique tractors start Friday off, modified truck and tractor pulls, and the beer garden with Tequila Mockingbird. Now, when you first started this out, have you seen the growth of the antique tractor people, how much they love that sort of thing?
1: Yeah, it's been pretty consistent. The antique tractors, they kind of add a good value to the show for sure. The big stuff's been growing substantially. We have pullers from all over the Prairie provinces, northern states.
0: Yeah, the modified truck and tractor pulls, which get underway at 7 p.m. on Friday and again at 6:30 on Saturday. This is kind of like a circuit for them, isn't it?
1: Yeah, this is part of the Prairie Pulling League circuit across the three provinces.
0: Now, what I like about it is this is a fundraiser not just for Odessa, but you've been helping out surrounding communities.
1: Yeah, we've been getting support from surrounding communities, the volunteers in that too. So we've been giving back to our surrounding communities. I think it was Bybank, Francis, Momart. We've definitely try to spread the wealth around to all the helping communities.
2: All right. For somebody that's never been before, what advice do you have for them to come out to the 10th annual Thunder on the Prairies?
1: Set your expectations high, and then you won't be disappointed because it's a heck of a show. Most people are surprised. You think it's just a, afternoon pull. It's professional. It's impressive. The equipment we have here is state of the art, all the way up to like 8,000 horsepower tractors. So it's unique.
0: Yeah, something for the whole family on Saturday. The parade's at 10 a.m. 620 CKRM is going to be in that parade. There's the car show and shine, the Quapaw Valley horse pulls, lots of things for the kids too. Monster trucks will be out there. It's going to be a wonderful time, and it's not that expensive to get in either, Joe.
1: No, I think it's $25 for the day or $40 for the weekend.
0: All right, Joe. Well, thanks so much, and good luck this weekend.
1: I appreciate it. Thank you.

0: Okay, raise your hand if you've never been to Ag in Motion. I see you. Hey, I'm Rob O'Connor, show director, and I can't wait to see everyone July 21st to 23rd. It's Western Canada's only outdoor farm show, where you'll find over 100 acres of displays by more than 550 exhibitors.
1: Feel the excitement in the air. 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

0: Good morning, Saskatchewan. It's 7 o'clock. From the Sask Today newsroom, I'm Corey Atkinson with your 620 CKRM News. The city of Regina activated its alert system for the first time amid heavy rainfall that caused flooding over the weekend. Adam Bryant, the manager of sewer and drainage operations for the city, says the alert came on as intended.
1: All of the no rights, do not enter were activated. Vehicles can still go through the intersection. There was nothing physically blocking them at the time. So we added some barricades after the system had kicked in to prevent further vehicles. And then we'll be doing a bit of a debrief to see if we need to make any other changes to our procedure.
0: As of Monday, a total of 127 calls for service were made, with most coming from the northwest end. Bryant says the calls were related to blocked storm drains and catch basins, causing localized flooding. Tougher impaired driving penalties are being considered in Saskatchewan, with new rules that would take effect immediately after a failed roadside breath test. The proposed changes include license suspensions and vehicle impoundment on the spot. Police leaders say this approach allows officers to hand out consequences in real time, improving enforcement. The government says first-time offenders would face a $1,000 fine and surcharge, while repeat offenders would pay $2,000, along with additional victim surcharges. Opposition NDP MLAs say education funding issues in Saskatchewan are leading to budget deficits and service cuts in school divisions. At a news conference, Matt Love and Joan Pratchler highlighted warnings from divisions about rising costs and smaller budgets. Love said Regina Catholic schools may increase class sizes and cut supports, while other divisions are reducing staff and programs. Pratchler also raised concerns about child care changes affecting families. The government maintains education funding is higher than ever, but the NDP disagrees. The cabbage seed pod weevil is starting to appear in a number of southern and central regions of Saskatchewan. The insect has been moving further north and east after being more common in the southwest. Agronomist with Sask Oil Seeds, Ian Epp, is concerned about its increased presence.
2: We already do have a number of reports coming in of high levels of cabbage seed pod weevil, mostly in south central Saskatchewan or south Saskatchewan so far. But again, as more people start looking and as the crop in the northern province starts to get closer into that almost flowering stage, it looks like we might be in for a bigger cabbage seed pod weevil year.
0: Epp advises scouting for the cabbage seed pod weevil now, but holding off on any spraying until later. As for another insect, he says flea beetle damage has not been too serious. And a Regina man is facing multiple charges after police responded to a reported knife incident on Friday evening. Officers say they were called to a residence on the 1000 block of Robinson Street, where a man allegedly entered a home seeking help before threatening the occupant with a knife. Police took the suspect into custody without incident, and no physical injuries were reported. The accused appeared in Regina Provincial Court yesterday. That was your 620 CKRM News. Read more stories from around your community and around the province at sasktoday.ca and 620ckrm.com.
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4: Good morning, I'm Dave Thomas. 60% of the starting Saskatchewan Roughriders receiving corps were sidelined with injuries at practice yesterday. Sam Emelis with an ankle, Kian Schaefer-Baker's oblique, Jalen Johnson with a shoulder, and James Letcher Jr. with an elbow injury were all held out. However, head coach Corey Mace did have some good news.
5: Nobody's super long-term, no season endings, which is awesome.
4: Letcher and Emelis were shaken up fielding punts in Friday's game, and extra emphasis was put on fielding kicks in practice yesterday. Special teams coordinator Kent Maggiore was on the coach's show in the sports cage yesterday and explained what allows an athlete to become a good returner.
6: You have to have courage. There's no doubt, because once these guys put their foot on the gas, they're smaller than most of the guys coming down to tackle them. But these guys have such elite instincts, and they know how to set up block. Like the elite guys, they set up blocks, and they know when to hit it on contact.
4: The Riders are back in action on Friday when they travel to Ottawa to play the winless Red Blacks. On a different field, Canada has a date and an opponent for its round of 16 match of the World Cup. Morocco, which beat the Netherlands 3-2 in penalties last night in Guadalupe, Mexico, will face Canada on Saturday in Houston. Morocco was ranked 7th in the world. Back at home in the Western Canadian Baseball League last night, the Medicine Hat Mavericks scored 6 runs in the top of the second inning and coasted to an 11-4 win over Regina, while Fort McMurray put up a 6th spot in the third inning on their way to a 16-6 victory over Weyburn. Tonight, the Saskatoon Berries are home to Brooks. Weyburn plays Energy City, and Medicine Hat travels to Moose Jaw. And in the majors, the Toronto Blue Jays snapped a 6-game losing streak last night with a 2-1 victory over the struggling New York Mets in the opener of a 3-game series at Rogers Center. And that's your sports. Don't miss the latest on your team. 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
9: Precision Weather, cloudy, showers, thunderstorms, and 19 degrees. The winds from the west-northwest, 20 to 40. Isolated showers tonight, 12, 21 on Canada Day. We could see some more rain, and it's going to be breezy on Wednesday night, lows of 12 degrees. And then things start to warm up. However, there could be showers on Thursday, 25. Sunshine on Friday and Saturday, 26 degrees.
3: Around the province, there is a rainfall warning in effect for the Yorkton area. In Assiniboia right now, it's 13. Swift Current 13. Saskatoon at 15. Yorkton, Melville, Broadview, and Mooseman all at 14. 13's Estevan, Weyburn, and Moose Jaw. Downtown Regina, mostly cloudy. Wind out of the west-northwest at 14. Humidity 93%. It's 14.
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3: Time to get up and get moving. 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
9: All right. Angus Street, College Avenue to Alley of Angus Crescent is going to be closed. They're completing hydrovac work there. That's underway at 8 a.m. Ring Road over Victoria Avenue Service Road. Now until 2 o'clock, southbound traffic restricted. And 1900 block of Assiniboia Avenue East, now until tonight, lane restrictions.

0: 620 CKR, Ram, the voice of Saskatchewan. And as always, this time of the year, we start to think about the countdown to Country Thunder Saskatchewan. People getting ready to load up their trailers and line up to get into the grounds at Craven. And hey, what makes it even better is if you can win some passes to the event.
1: And not just one pass, we've got two general admission weekend passes to Country Thunder Saskatchewan, and the wristbands are here for you at the radio station if you can correctly identify this song. Now, we are playing Country Thunder artists, but doesn't necessarily mean Country Thunder artists for this year. It could be Country Thunder artists from last year or the year before.
0: Ooh.
1: Or maybe even back in the 80s. You just never really know.
0: Oh, my gosh.
1: Well, you never know. Yeah, but they are a Country Thunder artist. And here's one. You got to name this tune.
0: Ooh, that's quick.
1: That's all you're going to get.
0: Okay, if you know who that is, song, artist, 936-6262, long distance, 1-866-767-6720. We would love to hear from you.
1: And
0: what
1: we're,
0: caller?
1: We're going to be very sticky on this one. Yesterday, we kind of just made it simple because it was the first day, and we thought, well, we'll give you the benefit of the doubt. But today, we're going to need the artist and the song, not either or. So today, we're clamping down.
0: Hardcore.
1: Okay. So we're going to head over to the phone lines right now. And let's go out of town. You want to go out of town, Gloria?
0: Sure, out of town we go. Dun, dun, dun, dun. Hi, welcome to CKR Rim. Who do we have here?
2: Irene.
0: Irene, where are you calling from?
2: Wolseley.
1: Out in Wolseley. Okay, now I'm going to play this little clip for you, and you have to tell me the artist and the title of the song, okay?
2: Okay.
1: There you go. That's all you're getting.
2: Is it There Was This Girl by Riley Green?
1: Whoa! Right off the hop. That's only 1 second of the song. That's it.
0: Do I read?
2: I got it.
0: You got it.
2: Oh, right on.
1: You're going to Country Thunder Saskatchewan, courtesy of 620 CKRM.
2: Oh, well, thank you so much.
1: Hey, you hang on the line. We're going to need more details from you. We're going to give you another chance to play coming up on Thursday.
3: Congrats. You grabbed your ticket. 100 years in one night is officially sold out. We can't wait to celebrate 620 CKRM's 100th anniversary with you on July 18th at Conexus Arts Center. While we count down the days, keep listening for stories from the last 100 years. You never know what classic moments might pop up. And your classic moment can be next. Got a memory? Leave a voicemail at 306-546-6230. That's 306-546-6230. 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
0: Good morning. It's 7:19, and our weather forecast for today does include clouds, showers, isolated thunderstorms. 19 degrees is the high, and a bit breezy. West-northwest winds 20 to 40 kilometers. For tonight, isolated showers, lows of 12. Tomorrow, Canada Day, partly to mostly cloudy with isolated showers. That's only 30%, and highs of 21. The winds from the northwest 15 to 25. On Thursday, 25 degrees. Friday, Saturday, 25 to 26.
1: 13s right now, Assiniboia and Swift Current, 16 Saskatoon, Yorkton, Melville, 15, Broadview, Moosomin, 14, 13 in Estevan, Weyburn, 14, it's mostly cloudy in Moose Jaw, 14 degrees. That rainfall warning is in effect right now for Yorkton, and there could be anywhere between 30 and 90 millimeters of rain by the time it's all said and done, but the rain should taper off later on tonight for that Yorkton, Newdorf, Esterhazy, and Kenora area, even up into Hudson Bay. In Regina, mostly cloudy. Wind out of the west at 18. Humidity 95%. 14 degrees.

0: 620 CKR Rim. Ooh, don't be doing that all over the road. You're going to get pulled over.
1: You were telling me earlier this morning that you bought a new outfit for the Canada Day celebrations that you're going to be emceeing tomorrow.
0: Yeah, I bought a couple new things, and there's no way that, like, it, I mean, it looks good because I'm ready for all kinds of weather over there at Government House.
1: Is it a waterproof outfit that you bought? Like, is it actually a raincoat?
0: No. You should have maybe bought an umbrella. Hey, if it's inclement, we go inside.
1: So when you buy new clothes from a store, then do you, when you get home, wash those new clothes right away?
0: No.
1: I don't either.
0: Because they lose, you know, you never know with clothes, right? As soon as you wash them, they lose a little bit of that starch that they put in them.
1: Mm-hmm. I get to the point where I don't even want to dry them. I don't mind washing them. But then once you dry them, they never fit the same when they do in the store.
0: They lose the what's holding them together.
1: Experts are saying you should be washing your clothes.
0: What do they know?
1: I know. They say chemicals might be on them from the manufacturing process,
0: well,
1: which
0: of course
1: could irritate skin, especially on babies. If you buy new clothes for babies, they say you really should wash them first. Underwear is probably the best one to wash before slipping it on, just in case.
0: Well,
1: you never know.
0: That I could see. I mean, I can see that, and I can see for babies.
1: Mm-hmm. So that's our question this morning. Do you wash new clothes before you wear them? So you get home from the store, you bought some new clothes, you got new pants, you got new shirts. It's an exciting day. You're over the moon about it. You lost weight, and these clothes are smaller than you normally buy. So do you wash them when you get home?
0: To really shrink them if you don't know how to wash clothes.
1: I don't. I kind of like the smell of the brand new clothes. I like how they fit. 936-6262. Drop us a text.
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1: Good morning, Saskatchewan. It's 7:30 from the Sask Today Newsroom. I'm Corey Atkinson with your 620 CKRM News. Rainfall over the weekend came down fast and furious in Regina. Environment Canada says between 80 and 110 millimeters of precipitation fell in the city this past weekend. Regina's manager of sewer and drainage operations, Adam Bryant, says a lot of calls for service were made.
2: So as of Monday morning, we had 127 calls from residents related to the storm event. The majority of the calls were block storm drains and catch basins causing localized flooding.
1: To his knowledge, there was no damage to city infrastructure. The Saskatchewan government is considering tougher penalties for impaired driving, including more immediate consequences. Officials say potential changes would see drivers who fail a roadside breath test face stronger, more immediate administrative penalties, such as license suspension and vehicle impoundment. The president of the Saskatchewan Association of Chiefs of Police says administrative penalties allow officers to impose consequences in real time instead of months later. The government says impaired drivers would also face an immediate $1,000 fine, plus victim surcharge for a first offense and fines of $2,000 for subsequent violations. The provincial NDP says education funding cuts are forcing school divisions to make changes that could affect students this fall. At the legislature, critics Matt Love and Joan Pratchler pointed to school divisions warning of budget pressures and possible cutbacks. Love cited a Regina Catholic School Division letter saying class sizes may increase with the projected deficit and cost pressures. He also referenced other divisions making cuts to staff and services and called for more predictable funding from the government. Regina police are asking for the public's help as they investigate an assault with a weapon that left one woman injured. Officers came across an altercation between two women at about 7 a.m. on Friday in the 1800 block of St. John Street. Police say one woman fled before officers could stop her, while the other appeared to have been stabbed. She was taken to a hospital with injuries believed to be non-life-threatening. The investigation continues. This year's canola crop has had plenty of moisture, especially in eastern areas of Saskatchewan. Ian Epp, an agronomist with Sask Oilseeds, estimates many canola crops are about 7 to 10 days behind normal.
3: There are pockets that were really wet up in the northeast or the east side of the province especially that are maybe a little bit farther behind yet. But yeah, on average, we're running just a little bit behind just because we've had a late start to spring and we've had a fairly cool and damp start here so far.
1: He says the biggest challenge to date has been finding good spraying days. And an out-of-control wildfire continues to threaten an evacuated village in the Northwest Territories as flames reach nearby highways.
4: Fire officials say the blaze has been growing toward the village of Fort Simpson. As of last night, it had reached at least one highway west of the main town site. The fire is estimated to be more than 100 square kilometers and has prompted a shelter-in-place order for those still in town. An evacuation order was issued Sunday for the island community of 1,300 people. Most have been staying at a gymnasium-turned-evacuation center in Yellowknife, east of Fort Simpson. Aaron Sousa, The Canadian Press.
1: 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Read more stories from around your community and around the province at sasktoday.ca and 620ckrm.com.
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0: Doors, the Garage Door Specialists.
1: Good morning, I'm Dave Thomas. The good news is that there's no season-ending injuries. The bad news is that receivers Sam Emilis, Kian Schaefer-Baker, Jalen Johnson, and James Letcher Jr. didn't practice yesterday as the Saskatchewan Roughriders began their on-field work ahead of Friday's game in Ottawa. One focal point was special teams and the punt and kick cover units after allowing return touchdowns in each of the last 2 weeks. Special teams coordinator Kent Maggiore says their focus is building continuity and chemistry on those units.
2: A lot of our cover players are new, so it's taking time and taking reps, and you got to learn from the good, you learn from the bad. Hopefully, you know, we don't have much more bad, but the guys that we have are great.
1: On a different field, Mother Nature allowed the Regina Red Sox to get back out on the field. Unfortunately, the Medicine Hat Mavericks spoiled the party, scoring 6 in the second inning and cruising to an 11-4 win, while Fort McMurray outscored Weyburn 16-6. To the majors, George Springer turned a leadoff triple into an error-aided home run. Miles Straw drove in the winning run in the fifth inning, and the Toronto Blue Jays snapped their 6-game losing streak with a 2-1 win over Bo Bichette and the New York Mets in the opener of a 3-game series. And at the World Cup, Canada will play Morocco in the round of 16 after they topped the Netherlands 3-2 in penalty kicks. In other knockout action yesterday, Paraguay upset Germany 4-3 in penalties, and Brazil edged Japan 2-1. And that's your sports. Get the latest on your team delivered right to your phone with the Sports Cage Insider Report. 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
3: Today's forecast from Precision Weather: cloudy with a chance of showers and the risk of a thunderstorm. Wind out of the west-northwest 20-40, high of 19. Chance of showers tonight, low down to 12. Canada Day tomorrow, partly to mostly cloudy with a chance of showers, high of 21. Thursday, sunshine with a chance of showers, 25. On Friday, sunshine, 26. And Saturday, sunshine, up to 25.
4: Wind has started to pick up across the province. Assiniboia, 13, also 13 in Swift Current. Saskatoon this hour at 16, 15 in Yorkton, 14 in Broadview, and Estevan, 13. Weyburn, 14, and Moose Jaw, 14 degrees. It's 14 with west winds at 14 in Regina.
0: CKRM celebrates 100 years. Rider legend Glenn Suter shares his thoughts on CKRM.
5: Just thinking back to my playing days in the province and the involvement of Jeff Currier, I don't know that there is a radio station in the country that is more engaged, more passionate, more professional than CKRM when it comes to covering the team and the league that I love and been a part of my whole life.
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0: 620 CKR Ram. Hey, good morning, everybody. Turn it up. Turn us up wherever you are. It's 743, and maybe you're doing the laundry this morning. Is it new clothes that you're laundering, or is it some of your stuff you've had for a long time?
1: Or is it money that you're laundering?
0: Well, that's not what we're talking about, but if that's the case, let's not talk about it.
1: What you do in the privacy is your home has got nothing to do with us here at 620 CKRM.
0: True enough. So we are talking about when you buy something new, do you wash it right away, or do you wear it? Now, there's two things that I think most people would agree that you might want to launder, and that would be not your money, but baby clothes, because of their tender skin. And you may have tender skin, Cody. I don't know. And and underwear, which again is something that you probably do want to launder. So Jen here in the building, I walked back to grab a coffee, and she said that 100%. But she brought up a good point that if you're ordering things online, like so many people do these days, those clothes coming over in shipping containers may get contaminated, even though they are wrapped.
1: I

0: never order any clothes or anything like that online. I always go to the store because I'm built like an ostrich and nothing fits me. So I have to try the stuff on in the store. Like, for example, you know, you get your size in pants, and that size at Walmart will probably fit differently at a place than, you know, Marks, for example, or whatever clothing store you're going to. And so that's why I never buy anything online, because I know I'm going to probably have to send it back. It's like the old days of the Sears catalog. Remember when you would order things out of the Sears catalog and you'd, you know, it was exciting. Yeah. You'd get it in the mail and then you try it on. You go, nope, this doesn't fit. Yeah. Got to send it back. Or you forget to take the little needles out. You remember they used to have little pins?
1: Yeah. Oh, yeah.
0: And then you'd forget to take them out and you put it on. Oh!
1: Now that just brings back a whole other thing of like going to pick up your stuff at the, you know, wherever the spot was where they would drop off your clothes in those little bags that you had to pick up.
0: The Sears outlet.
1: That brings back some cool memories. But that's not what we're talking about.
0: We've gone back in time a little bit where, you know, people are buying things online. 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But when it comes to buying clothes, do you wash them when you get them home? 936-6262.
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5: Hall of Fame NBA coach Red Holzman once said that the difference between good players and great players is that great players make others around them better. That's especially true for Saskatchewan Roughriders quarterback Trevor Harris. The 14-year pro was confronted with a slew of injuries to his receivers in last week's game against Toronto. Plaza of Honor quarterback Darian Durant says the communication that Harris used helped guide the young receivers who had to step up.
6: I'm sure when Trevor's in the huddle calling plays, he's elaborating a lot more and making sure these guys know exactly where what spots they need to get to. And in some instances, it could take away from Trevor's reads and the thing he's going through with his thought process. So it's definitely kind of like bringing the guys along. It's the younger guys. As you have to put in that extra effort to make sure that they know what's going on. So it can be difficult, but Trevor being the veteran that he is, he's been able to adjust to any situation. And he's still producing, man. Even with those guys in the game, the Riders were still able to drive the ball down the field, make some huge plays. And even late in the fourth quarter, they did the same thing. So, you know, I think they'll be fine.
5: The Riders will be in Ottawa this week to take on the Red Blacks. And that's Between the Lines for Shepherd Realty in Regina, specializing in farm and ranch real estate in Saskatchewan. 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

0: Blake Shelton. Boy, that's early Blake, the baby.
1: Can't believe it took you so long to see the baby. I kept saying to Michael, when is Jerry going to see the baby?
2: You're
1: going to
2: see the baby, Gloria.
0: Well, Blake sings about the baby. He is the baby. Or was.
2: Yay, yay. 7:54 at 620 CKRM. Good morning, Saskatchewan. There is a rainfall warning in effect right now for the Yorkton-Melville area. Right now in Regina, we're sitting at 14 degrees under a mostly cloudy sky. And Gloria, there's going to be a few things that will be shut down tomorrow in Regina, because tomorrow is
0: Canada Day,
2: the birthday of the greatest country in the world.
0: Yeah, so we'll fill you in on some of the... I thought you were going to start singing O Canada or something there.
2: No, but waste collection will be the same as usual for tomorrow. Regina Transit will be on the Sunday schedules. Paratransit service will be operating on the holiday schedule. That'll be starting at 8 o'clock tomorrow morning. The Northwest Leisure Center, along with the Sandra Schmirler Leisure Center, will be opening up at noon. They'll be going until 6. The outdoor pool at Wascana, 7 until 8. Hopefully the pools will be open.
0: Yeah, it's kind of chilly to be pooling it up these days. And here's a good thing. If you're coming downtown, parking's free.
2: Yay. Don't forget, the Government House will be hosting Canada Day celebrations. You're going to be over there tomorrow.
0: I will be. And if it's weather's not participating for outdoor activities, they will move indoors. Mm-hmm. So there's that too. So whatever you have planned, we hope that near and far, you enjoy Canada Day.
2: And fireworks, again, hopefully the weather will hold out. Fireworks tomorrow night, 10:30 at Wascana Park.
3: 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I'm Dave Thomas, voice of the Saskatchewan Rough Riders. Friday is game day as the Riders take on the Ottawa Red Blacks. Countdown to kickoff with Tegan Witko and Wes Cates is at 2:30. The pregame show's at 4:30. And kickoff with Luke Mullender and I is at 5:30. Saskatchewan Rough Rider football on the Cooperators Rider Broadcast Network is brought to you by Claus, Sask Party Government Caucus, Western Ag Professional Agronomy, and Ritchie Brothers Auctioneers. 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
2: Hey, Cal, what do you think of my outfit?
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4: 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You know there's gonna be actual ladies there, right?
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4: And you'd like to talk to one of these ladies one of these days, right?
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4: Well, then we gotta make some changes. 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Good thing Cowtown has everything you need. 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
2: What's wrong with my hat?
4: Can you say sweat rings? 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
1: Good morning, Saskatchewan. It's 8 o'clock. From the Sask Today newsroom, I'm Corey Atkinson with your 620 CKRM News. Pictures and videos on social media showed flooding of roads and underpasses in Regina after heavy rain over the weekend. The city's manager of sewer and drainage operations, Adam Bryant, mentioned which roads were underwater.
2: We had two underpasses that were flooded. One was Albert Street, which you just mentioned. The other one was Argyle and Ring Road. That one didn't fully close. We had jets out there to open that up. The Albert Street one, I think, came open around 9 o'clock that night.
1: The city said it activated its alert system for the first time to notify drivers of a road closure caused by flooding. But even with the alert, one driver was struck at the Albert Street underpass. The city said it would hold a debrief to review how it can improve the system. And Regina wasn't the only place dealing with flooding. The town of Norquay is dealing with extensive flooding after receiving up to 150 millimeters of rain on Sunday. Mayor Brennan Twirdleclib says the community is facing a massive cleanup as homes and local businesses are waterlogged.
3: I had last night a foot and a half of water in my basement. A lot of other towns and or a lot of other houses in town are flooding as well.
1: Twirdleclip says there are also several road washouts north of town. Norquay remains under a rainfall warning, with another 25 millimeters expected today. The Saskatchewan government is considering stronger penalties for impaired driving, including immediate fines, license suspensions, and vehicle impoundment. Officials say drivers who fail a roadside breath test could face faster administrative penalties instead of waiting months for court cases. The Saskatchewan Association of Chiefs of Police says these measures let officers act right away. The government also proposes a $1,000 fine for a first offense, plus a surcharge, and $2,000 fines for repeat violations as part of the changes. The NDP is criticizing the Saskatchewan government over education funding, saying school divisions are already planning cutbacks. Education critic Matt Love told reporters that Regina Catholic Schools expects larger class sizes and a multi-million dollar deficit, while other divisions report funding shortfalls. He said some are reducing staff, bus routes, and support programs to balance their budgets. Love argued this is harming students and called it a result of long-term underfunding. The government says education funding is at record levels. An agronomist with Sask Oilseeds believes many canola crops are a week to 10 days behind normal development due to the abundance of moisture. Ian Epp says the biggest challenge so far is finding good spraying days.
4: With good moisture and good growing conditions, which is great for the crop, is also great for weeds. So there's been a lot of weed control happening and a lot of trying to make it happen when it can happen. But yeah, I think there's been enough windows that for most growers, as long as you're on the ball, it's been happening and it's not the worst. But yeah, there hasn't been a whole lot of relaxing or any good spray day has to be, you have to make hay with the sprayer. You have to be going.
1: The provincial crop report indicated 54% of oilseed crops in the province are at their normal stage of development, while 45% are behind. And air quality in much of northern Alberta and Saskatchewan is expected to be poor in the coming days because of wildfire smoke. Environment Canada says the smoke is expected to remain until midweek. People are being encouraged to limit their time outdoors and to keep windows and doors closed as much as possible. Officials say anyone who must spend time outside should consider wearing respirator-type masks, such as N95s, which can reduce exposure to fine particles in the smoke. The group pushing for a separation referendum in Alberta has won a partial victory in court.
5: An Alberta Court of Appeal judge has ruled the signatures on the group's referendum petition can be counted and verified, but she says the petition cannot be sent to the province for consideration until the appeals process plays out. Albertans will still vote on the future of the province's place in Canada this fall. Voters will decide October 19th whether they want to remain in Canada or start the process to hold a second binding vote on leaving Confederation. Jason White, The Canadian Press.
1: And Statistics Canada says the economy rebounded in April with 0.5% growth in real GDP.
6: A strong showing from the oil and gas sector helped power the economy at the start of the second quarter. Growth was otherwise widespread across industries, with manufacturing, construction, and the public sectors all contributing to gains. The rebound comes after a contraction in March dragged the first quarter of the year into slightly negative territory. The result had sparked talk of a recession hitting the economy after a pair of consecutive quarterly GDP declines, though most economists said that label was premature. Michelle Zedekian, The Canadian Press.
1: That was your 620 CKRM News. Read more stories from around your community and around the province at sasktoday.ca and 620ckrm.com.
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9: Good morning, I'm Dave Thomas. The Saskatchewan Roughriders returned to the practice field yesterday, beginning their on-field preparations for Friday's game in Ottawa. Not on the field were receivers Sam Emilis with an ankle injury, Kian Schaefer-Baker with an oblique, Jalen Johnson with a shoulder hurt, and James Letcher Jr. with an elbow injury. Head coach Corey Mace was asked about the health of his pass catchers.
10: I wouldn't put too much weight into today's rotation. I think for the most part, we got, you know, pretty good news on an injury standpoint. So we'll see how the week progresses. But it's good to, no matter who, you know, we have to put out there, it's good for everybody to get reps.
9: Also at practice yesterday, a lot of time was spent on special teams. Letcher and Emilis were both banged up on returns in Friday's loss to Toronto. Special teams coordinator Kent Maggiore says it's been important to use their experience fielding kicks thus far this season.
11: The first three games have been crazy with the wind. If you're not used to practicing in it, it's a challenge. So our first and foremost responsibility on punt return is to get the ball. So we had to have somebody back there who could catch it. And we're fortunate enough to have good athletes that can do something with it when they do.
9: The 2-1 Riders take on the 0-3 Red Blacks Friday in the nation's capital. On a different field, Canada has a date with an opponent for its round of 16 match of the World Cup. Morocco, which beat the Netherlands 3-2 in penalty kicks last night in Guadalupe, Mexico, will face Canada on Saturday in Houston. Morocco is ranked 7th in the world. Back at home in the Western Canadian Baseball League last night, the Medicine Hat Mavericks scored 6 runs in the top of the second inning and coasted to an 11-4 win over Regina, while Fort McMurray put up a 6th spot in the third inning on their way to a 16-6 victory over Weyburn. Tonight, the Saskatoon Berries are home to Brooks. Weyburn plays Energy City and Medicine Hat travels to Moose Jaw. And in the majors, the Toronto Blue Jays snapped a 6-game losing streak last night with a 2-1 victory over the struggling New York Mets in the opener of a 3-game series at Rogers Center. And that's your sports. 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
14: Good morning. It'll remain unsettled today with a few more scattered showers and perhaps even a rumble of thunder. This unsettled weather today driven by departing low pressure through Manitoba, upper level energy, and a surface trough of low pressure over central portions of the province. It'll remain unsettled as we look forward to the holiday tomorrow, with skies slowly brightening later in the week. Our forecast details: cloudy with showers today, maybe a rumble of thunder, highs near 19, west to northwest winds at 20 to 40, chance of rain 80%, a 30% chance of showers tonight under mainly cloudy skies, lows near 12, west to northwest winds 15 to 25. Canada Day, partly to mostly cloudy with isolated showers, a high of 21, northwest winds 15 to 25, chance of rain 30%. A few clouds tomorrow night, lows near 12. Partly sunny, late day showers, 25 on Thursday. Partly sunny, 26 on Friday. With your 620 CKRM Precision Weather Forecast, I'm meteorologist Russ Merley.
15: Thanks, Russ. Just a reminder, Yorkton still has that rainfall warning. In Assiniboia, 14-14 in swift current. This hour, Saskatoon at 16 and Yorkton 15. Broadview and Estevan, 14-15 in Weyburn. Moose Jaw, mostly cloudy, 15 degrees. And in Regina, northwest winds at 20. It's 15.
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19: 8:13, Cody and Gloria with you. It smells like coconut cream pie in here. Are you baking coconut cream pie over there, Gloria?
15: Yeah, wouldn't you like to know? You can't see what's going on over the monitors.
19: Well, I could stand up, but I might get dizzy and fall back down on my chair.
15: No, I'm not making coconut cream
19: pie
15: here.
19: Well, what smells like coconut cream in this control room?
15: It's lotion.
19: Oh, you got coconut cream pie lotion.
15: Yes, indeed.
19: All right.
15: Slathered all over my hands.
19: There's a nice mental image.

0: 620 CKR Ram playing country's greatest hits. Boy, there's a real Canadian song. It's called Stronger Beer from Tim Hicks. 820 with Cody and Gloria. Good to have you along here. And we are going to be on our way to a high of 19 degrees right now. Mostly cloudy, 15. There is a rainfall warning in effect right now for the Yorkton-Melville area, and we're talking about 50 to 120 millimeters of rain. Another 15 to 30 millimeters is expected to fall. So, whew, enough with that.
1: Absolutely crazy. And what's the first word that jumps to your mind when you think of all this rain?
0: Sump pumps.
1: We're talking to Dan Crofts, and Dan, I'm not really sure 100% if sump pump comes to mind when you're talking about electrical, but it's one of those things that it's a good idea to have that somehow wired into your home.
2: 100%, great point. Did I hear that's like another inch of rain we're getting? Oh, that's crazy.
1: Yeah, it's coming somewhere.
2: For sure. But yeah, you want your sump pump, you want it on its own circuit. You want to make sure that it's a dedicated circuit so that we're not plugging in a vacuum when you're vacuuming in the basement and all of a sudden it trips the breaker and next thing you know, your sump pump doesn't have any power, especially this time of year. Not to mention there's also other little sensors and things we can add to the system to make sure that you can get warnings if your sump pump isn't running. There's lots of fun stuff we can do with sensors. Well, I shouldn't say fun because when they go off, it's not it's not fun. But there's lots of stuff we can do to monitor those sump pumps and make sure that they're working properly.
1: Well, you know, electrical wiring has come a long way from the days of past, and that's what a lot of people need to make sure that they're upgrading, whether you're thinking about the hot weather now or a little further down the road. It's better to get that in place before it gets too bloody cold.
2: Yeah, an old farmer told me one time, you know, plan for cold when it's hot and plan for hot when it's cold. So it's a good advice to, not that we want to start thinking about the white stuff or that season that we don't like to talk about, but, now is a great time. It's a lot more cost effective, a lot cheaper to get us out right now and get ready for those seasons, get ahead of fall especially, be the next one to really get ahead of for our farm friends, get ready for harvest and that type of thing when we got a little bit. Maybe they're sitting in the house right now listening to us because the rain's coming and they can't be out spraying or can't be out doing what they should be doing. So great time to give us a call and start planning that fall-winter project. Same thing as the cabins and the homes. Same idea, right? You're sitting inside today, maybe thinking about the Canada Day holiday tomorrow. And I know I looked at it with the weather this morning, and it looks like it's pretty much going to rain all day tomorrow. So great time to be, you know, kind of planning for when this rain does end, to have us out and get their electrical system looked at. Join our preferred program. That's a great thing to do on a rainy day. Go on our website and join our preferred program. Preferred customer program, and we can really bring out some savings and do one of those 24-point inspections in your electrical system and get ahead of these weather events.
0: Dan, if somebody wants more information about Croft Electric, do you have a website or a phone number? Where can they go?
2: For sure. Our website is www.croftelectric.com. Please follow us on all the socials. We have some fun stuff on there and some information on there as well. 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She's great at juggling our techs around to make room for people.
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1: Good morning, Saskatchewan. It's 8:30. From the Saskatoon Newsroom, I'm Corey Atkinson with your 620 CKRM News. The city of Regina activated its alert system for the first time amid heavy rainfall that caused flooding over the weekend. Adam Bryant, the manager of sewer and drainage operations for the city, says the alert came on as intended.
2: All of the no rights, do not enter were activated. Vehicles can still go through the intersection. There was nothing physically blocking them at the time. So we added some barricades after the system had kicked in to prevent further vehicles, and then we'll be doing a bit of a debrief to see if we need to make any other changes to our procedure.
1: As of Monday, a total of 127 calls for service were made, with most coming from the northwest end. Brian says the calls were related to blocked storm drains and catch basins, causing localized flooding. Tougher impaired driving penalties are being considered in Saskatchewan, with new rules that would take effect immediately after a failed roadside breath test. The proposed changes include license suspensions and vehicle impoundment on the spot. Police leaders say this approach allows officers to hand out consequences in real time, improving enforcement. The government says first-time offenders would face a $1,000 fine and surcharge, while repeat offenders would pay $2,000, along with additional victim surcharges. Opposition NDP MLAs say education funding issues in Saskatchewan are leading to budget deficits and service cuts in school divisions. At a news conference, Matt Love and Joan Pratchler highlighted warnings from divisions about rising costs and smaller budgets. Love said Regina Catholic schools may increase class sizes and cut supports, while other divisions are reducing staff and programs. Pratchler also raised concerns about child care changes affecting families. The government maintains education funding is higher than ever, but the NDP disagrees. The cabbage seed pod weevil is starting to appear in a number of southern and central regions of Saskatchewan. The insect has been moving further north and east after being more common in the southwest. Agronomist with Sask Oil Seeds Ian Epp is concerned about its increased presence.
3: We already do have a number of reports coming in of high levels of cabbage seed pod weevil, mostly in south central Saskatchewan or south Saskatchewan so far. But again, as more people start looking and as the crop in the northern province starts to get closer into that almost flowering stage, it looks like we might be in for a bigger cabbage seed pod weevil year.
1: Epp advises scouting for the cabbage seed pod weevil now, but holding off on any spraying until later. As for another insect, he says flea beetle damage has not been too serious. And a Regina man is facing multiple charges after police responded to a reported knife incident on Friday evening. Officers say they were called to a residence on the 1000 block of Robinson Street, where a man allegedly entered a home seeking help before threatening the occupant with a knife. Police took the suspect into custody without incident, and no physical injuries were reported. The accused appeared in Regina Provincial Court yesterday. That was your 620 CKRM News. Read more stories from around your community and around the province at sasktoday.ca and 620ckrm.com.
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5: Good morning, I'm Dave Thomas. The good news is that there's no season-ending injuries. The bad news is that receivers Sam Emelis, Kian Schaefer-Baker, Jalen Johnson, and James Letcher Jr. didn't practice yesterday as the Saskatchewan Roughriders began their on-field work ahead of Friday's game in Ottawa. One focal point was special teams and the punt and kick cover units after allowing return touchdowns in each of the last 2 weeks. Special teams coordinator Kent Maggiore says their focus is building continuity and chemistry on those units.
6: A lot of our cover players are new, so it's taking time and taking reps. And you got to learn from the good, you learn from the bad. Hopefully, you know, we don't have much more bad, but the guys that we have are great.
5: On a different field, Mother Nature allowed the Regina Red Sox to get back out on the field. Unfortunately, the Medicine Hat Mavericks spoiled the party, scoring 6 in the second inning and cruising to an 11-4 win, while Fort McMurray outscored Weyburn 16-6. To the majors, George Springer turned a leadoff triple into an error-aided home run. Miles Straw drove in the winning run in the fifth inning, and the Toronto Blue Jays snapped their 6-game losing streak with a 2-1 win over Bo Bichette and the New York Mets in the opener of a 3-game series. And at the World Cup, Canada will play Morocco in the round of 16. 16 after they topped the Netherlands 3-2 in penalty kicks. In other knockout action yesterday, Paraguay upset Germany 4-3 in penalties, and Brazil edged Japan 2-1. And that's your sports. Get the latest on your team delivered right to your phone with the Sports Cage Insider Report. 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
0: Cloudy and showers today expected. 19 degrees is the high, and it's going to be windy. Isolated showers tonight, 12. For Canada's Day, well, we've got isolated showers in the forecast and highs of 21, 25 on Thursday, Friday, and Saturday, but sunshine.
7: Around the region, in Assiniboia, 14, along with Swift Current, Saskatoon at 16, Yorkton, Melville, 15, Broadview, Mooseman, and Estevan all at 14, and 15s in Weyburn and Moose Jaw. There is a rainfall warning right now in effect for the Yorkton-Melville region. In Regina right now, mostly cloudy, wind out of the west-northwest 22, humidity 92%. It's 15.
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10: 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I'm old enough to remember Ed Morrell on the El Prowl show when I was working my night shift in the bakery about 50-some years ago. Happy birthday.
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0: County Line, High Valley on the Voice of Saskatchewan, 620 CKRM 843. I caught the first little bit of the Blue Jays game yesterday before I headed off to the Regina Red Sox, but it was so nice to see Bo Bichette get a very warm welcome back to Toronto.
1: I did see a little clip on social media of them asking him about his life or coming back to Toronto, and Bo was in tears. So they showed that clip a little bit later in the game, but it was a big thing of like, what kind of reception is he going to get? And you can't help but think that the Toronto Blue Jays fans would have treated him well, which they did.
0: And, you know, he's pretty stoic. He's a very stoic individual. So for him to show emotion like that, it's a big deal.
1: I think it, last night was the first time I've ever really heard him talk.
0: Yeah.
1: Anyway, he and Vladimir had a nice reunion there, and it was fun to see Vladdy going, you know what, take another bow. When he came up to bat.
0: And take your hat off.
1: Yeah, and make sure that you take your batting helmet off. So well, that was kind of neat.
0: It was nice to see the Blue Jays get a win last night, breaking that 6-game losing streak 2-1 over the Mets. And, I mean, if you can't beat the Mets, my goodness, you really need some help, because the Mets, they're not doing so well this year. They're at 35-50 right now. Blue Jays are 40-45 on the season, so they're right smack dab in the middle in the American League East. They're 10 games back from the Rays, which they're number one right now in the AL East. So hopefully this will be kind of a turning point for the Blue Jays. They're back at it tonight against the Mets at 5:07.
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0: 620 CKR Ram. Good morning, everybody. The day is whizzing by us so quickly. Holy moly. And tomorrow being Canada Day, there's going to be some changes in what you do. There'll be free parking downtown.
1: Ooh, that'll be nice.
0: A few closures, and stores will open a little bit later as we celebrate 159. We've got Brian Gawley on the phone line right now, and I know, Brian, that affects markets here in Canada.
2: Yeah, a little bit. We're definitely in positive territory here to finish off the last trading day of the month and midway point of the year. So, yeah, TSX in Toronto, up 65 points, trading at 34,887. Dow in New York's up 145 points this morning, trading at 52,338. S&P's up 36 points at 74.67. Canadian dollar's higher as well, up 9 one-thousandths of a basis point, trading at 70.46 cents compared to the U.S. dollar. Oil's down just 12 cents right now, trading at $70.63 U.S. a barrel. And gold's up by $30 right now, trading at $4,046.77 U.S. an ounce.
1: And how will you be celebrating Canada Day tomorrow there, Brian?
2: I think we're hanging out with the kids and the grandchild. So I think just the barbecue in the later in the afternoon and ringing in Canada Day.
1: Oh, sounds like a fun way of doing it. Happy Canada Day, and we'll talk to you Thursday.
2: All right. Sounds good, guys.
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Good morning, Saskatchewan. It's 9 o'clock. From the Sask Today newsroom, I'm Corey Atkinson with your 620 CKRM News. Rainfall over the weekend came down fast and furious in Regina. Environment Canada says between 80 and 110 millimeters of precipitation fell in the city this past weekend.

0: Regina's manager of sewer and drainage operations, Adam Bryant, says a lot of calls for service were made.
1: So as of Monday morning, we had 127 calls from residents related to the storm event. The majority of the calls were block storm drains and catch basins causing localized flooding.
0: To his knowledge, there was no damage to city infrastructure. The Saskatchewan government is considering tougher penalties for impaired driving, including more immediate consequences. Officials say potential changes would see drivers who fail a roadside breath test face stronger, more immediate administrative penalties, such as license suspension and vehicle impoundment. The president of the Saskatchewan Association of Chiefs of Police says administrative penalties allow officers to impose consequences in real time instead of months later. The government says impaired drivers would also face an immediate $1,000 fine, plus victim surcharge for a first offense and fines of $2,000 for subsequent violations. The provincial NDP says education funding cuts are forcing school divisions to make changes that could affect students this fall. At the legislature, critics Matt Love and Joan Pratchler pointed to school divisions warning of budget pressures and possible cutbacks. Love cited a Regina Catholic School Division letter saying class sizes may increase with the projected deficit and cost pressures. He also referenced other divisions making cuts to staff and services and called for more predictable funding from the government. Regina police are asking for the public's help as they investigate an assault with a weapon that left one woman injured. Officers came across an altercation between two women at about 7 a.m. on Friday in the 1800 block of St. John Street. Police say one woman fled before officers could stop her, while the other appeared to have been stabbed. She was taken to a hospital with injuries believed to be non-life-threatening. The investigation continues. This year's canola crop has had plenty of moisture, especially in eastern areas of Saskatchewan. Ian Epp, an agronomist with Sask Oilseeds, estimates many canola crops are about 7 to 10 days behind normal.
2: There are pockets that were really wet up in the northeast or the east side of the province especially that are maybe a little bit farther behind yet. But yeah, on average, we're running just a little bit behind just because we've had a late start to spring and we've had a fairly cool and damp start here so far.
0: He says the biggest challenge to date has been finding good spraying days. And an out-of-control wildfire continues to threaten an evacuated village in the Northwest Territories as flames reach nearby highways.
3: Fire officials say the blaze has been growing toward the village of Fort Simpson. As of last night, it had reached at least one highway west of the main town site. The fire is estimated to be more than 100 square kilometers and has prompted a shelter-in-place order for those still in town. An evacuation order was issued Sunday for the island community of 1,300 people. Most have been staying at a gymnasium-turned-evacuation center in Yellowknife, east of Fort Simpson. Aaron Sousa, The Canadian Press.
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4: Good morning, I'm Dave Thomas. 60% of the starting Saskatchewan Roughriders receiving corps were sidelined with injuries at practice yesterday. Sam Emelis with an ankle, Kian Schaefer-Baker's oblique, Jalen Johnson with a shoulder, and James Letcher Jr. with an elbow injury were all held out. However, head coach Corey Mace did have some good news.
5: Nobody's super long-term, no season endings, which is awesome.
4: Letcher and Emelis were shaken up fielding punts in Friday's game. An extra emphasis was put on fielding kicks in practice yesterday. Special teams coordinator Kent Maggiore was on the coach's show on the Sports Cage yesterday and explained what allows an athlete to become a good returner.
6: You have to have courage. There's no doubt, because once these guys put their foot on the gas, they're smaller than most of the guys coming down to tackle them. But these guys have such elite instincts, and they know how to set up block. Like the elite guys, they set up blocks, and they know when to hit it on contact.
4: The Riders are back in action on Friday when they travel to Ottawa to play the winless Red Blacks. On a different field, Canada has a date and an opponent for its round of 16 match of the World Cup. Morocco, which beat the Netherlands 3-2 in penalties last night in Guadalupe, Mexico, will face Canada on Saturday in Houston. Morocco is ranked 7th in the world. Back at home in the Western Canadian Baseball League last night, the Medicine Hat Mavericks scored 6 runs in the top of the second inning and coasted to an 11-4 win over Regina, while Fort McMurray put up a 6th spot in the third inning on their way to a 16-6 victory over Weyburn. Tonight, the Saskatoon Berries are home to Brooks. Weyburn plays Energy City, and Medicine Hat travels to Moose Jaw. And in the majors, the Toronto Blue Jays snapped a 6-game losing streak last night with a 2-1 victory over the struggling New York Mets in the opener of a 3-game series at Rogers Center. And that's your sports. Don't miss the latest on your team. 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
7: Cloudy and showers today expected. 19 degrees is the high, and it's going to be windy. Isolated showers tonight, 12. For Canada's Day, well, We've got isolated showers in the forecast and highs of 21, 25 on Thursday, Friday, and Saturday, but sunshine.
8: Around the region, in Assiniboia, 14, along with Swift Current, Saskatoon at 16, Yorkton, Melville, 15, Broadview, Mooseman, and Estevan all at 14, and 15s in Weyburn and Moose Jaw. There is a rainfall warning right now in effect for the Yorkton-Melville region. In Regina right now, mostly cloudy, wind out of the west-northwest 22, humidity 92%. It's 15.

0: 620 CKR, Ram and Jason Aldean and Anthem. Oh, no, that's what's coming
1: We've
0: up.
1: Got Brett Kissel on the way, and we are going to be talking about a very busy weekend in Sheehoe in just a few minutes right now. It's Anthem.

0: 620 CKRM celebrates 100 years, and Jay Paul shares his memory of who he thinks of at CKRM.
1: Harry Nias, number one, the legend, Willie Cole, and Bruce Axelson. I think of those three guys just from over the years. I've worked at Capital GMC for 26 years, and CKRM and Harvard have been a huge part of what we've done in the city of Regina and the province of Saskatchewan.
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5: 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See?

0: Knock Off, Jess Moskaluk on the Voice of Saskatchewan, 620 CKRM. It's 9:27, and Gloria, the She-Ho Sports Days will be coming up July 4th and 5th. I heard there was a Bunnock tournament, and at first I thought it was a buttock tournament. I'm going, how the heck is this going to work? Is this allowed in Saskatchewan, a buttock tournament?
1: Everybody just bends over and like somebody judges you?
0: Yeah, and then you just move on to the next round?
1: That could be kind of fun. I don't know, maybe.
0: Yeah, that's quite the glute workout. Everyone who works their glutes would be part of the buttock tournament. But well, no, it's a bunnock tournament.
1: There's a lot of different events that are taking place this weekend. A lot of communities celebrate Canada Day with a big event. But She-Ho has 2 days to do it. So the bunnock is Saturday. And then on Sunday, it's ranch rodeo time.
0: Mm-hmm. They're going to have a little fastball tournament out there, too. Some good baseball. And it's just going to be a real good time, including the Dance in the Dirt. Tim Romanson and Cattle Drive out of Ituna is going to be performing. They're probably related to Nick Catchmar.
1: You know, is that the group? One of our coworkers was at a wedding in Ituna, and he said, if you get married in Ituna, this band will always play at your event.
0: Cattle Drive, probably.
1: I would imagine so. Wouldn't that be great? You're the house band for the community of Ituna.
0: Calvin Hauerluck, he's tight with that band in Ituna, and he is also one of the organizers of the She-Ho Sports Days. He's going to join us Thursday morning at 8:15 with all the details.
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3: 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Now, let's talk about our newly signed sales in the past week. Prairie Bin Service is going to be selling on August 20th a complete lineup, a retirement sale of the bin moving business, trucks, semi-trailers, all going into our Regina yard. We've also got some newly signed sales coming up for the fall and the spring of 2027. Jerry and Myrna Lynn are retiring. Farm machinery, yard site, land, oil leases, it all goes in Torquay, Saskatchewan this October. John Lilac, farmland and equipment, Benson, Saskatchewan in October. Takur Brothers, land and equipment, Strasburg, Saskatchewan. Linden and the estate of Don Crywee up in Dansbury, Saskatchewan. Jerry Hertz and Alana Cook over in Edenwald. Greg and Paulette Cousins at Carndiff. Larry Mack Farm at Estevan. Matt Fichter Farm at Lapman. We are also booking into 27. Richard Haddo of Arcola, Saskatchewan has chosen Steffes Auctioneers. Murray and Doug Wheeler. Wilmer, you want to look for a beautiful lineup of equipment near Wilmer. Case and John Deere guys, you better step up for this one. We are booking sales in the fall and into the spring of 2027. If you would like some information or just have us come out and have a coffee with you and show you what we can do, give us a call. 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
5: CKRM, Saskatchewan weather.
1: Precision weather for today, cloudy, showers, isolated showers, a high of 19 for tonight, lows of 12, and Canada Day, partly to mostly cloudy, isolated showers, a bit breezy, 21, 25 on Thursday, then we start to see the sunshine rolling into the weekend, Friday, 26 and 25 on Saturday.
0: 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Rainfall warnings still in effect right now for the Yorkton-Melville area. 15s for Assiniboia and Swift Current, 16 Saskatoon. Yorkton at 16, Broadview 15, 16s at Estevan and Weyburn. Light rain Moose Jaw 15. Downtown Regina right now, mostly cloudy. Wind out of the west-northwest, 23, gusting 33, humidity at 88%, 15 with Joe Diffie.
5: See?

0: made those rules. 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It's 9:38, and I was on location on Saturday.
1: I wanted to ask you about that on location, because you took an entry box with you so that people could enter for our trip to Germany.
0: And it was really well received. We had lots of people saying, hey, yeah, I've been hearing you guys talk about this. I'd like to get my name into the running there. So we had the draw box out there. But there is another way to qualify.
1: And that's to listen coming up. Well, I guess he takes the day off tomorrow, right? It's Ryan Young with SaskAg Today. So he'll have a word today.
0: I wish we had his hours. We don't get to take tomorrow off.
1: No. Anyway, so Ryan will have a word of the week. And when you hear that word, text it in. But make sure that you're paying close attention to what the word is, because I've seen some bad spelling. Mm-hmm. And if it's misspelt or it's not plural or whatever, it won't go through into the right entry box.
0: And if you miss it today and you really, really just are totally devastated that you're not going to hear Ryan Young tomorrow, we do have that Ag Today podcast, that Sask Ag Today podcast.
1: Right.
0: So you can get your Ryan Young fix over there. We're going to give this trip away to Germany at Ag in Motion coming up next month. So good luck to you, and thank you so much to our sponsors, McBids, Borgo Tillage Tools, Core Grain, and Connexus Credit Union.
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2: You know, dude, these Hey Dude shoes are pretty rockin', dude.
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1: Hello, it's Ray from myfarmplan.ca. Just calling to wish CKRM and everybody there a happy 100th anniversary.

0: 620 CKR, Rem and Tennille Arts. I was reading that looking forward to some new music from Tennille next year, if not later on this year. All right, so we want you to check out our website at 620ckrrem.com, because up for today and tomorrow, we've got a web poll that I think you should take. It's where your tax dollar money could be going.
1: Do you agree with restoring 24 Sussex Drive so that Canada has an official Prime Minister's residence? We haven't had one in a long time because the place is in such a state of disrepair. Mice have gotten into everything, and we all know how destructive those little things can be.
0: Yeah, they're chewing at the walls, yeah. And they're moving the furniture around or their curtains. Imagine mice running up and down your drapes.
1: And apparently there's mold and the electrical system is garbage in the house. And, you know,
0: Are we making it look beautiful?
1: You know, and there's this mentality, especially in Western Canada, where nobody has a lot of respect for older buildings. Like, rip her down. Let's just get her out of the way. Rip it down. And you know what? Those old buildings have character that today's new buildings can't even get close to, you know. So I'm a big fan of restoring buildings. Try and restore them if you can. And considering we don't have a Prime Minister's residence, and we probably should, and down in the States, for example, they have no problem spending millions upon millions building things in Washington. And here...
0: Or tearing them down.
1: Yeah, and here we seem to complain about it. But so far, 48% say yes, they do agree with restoring it. 52% say no. You can vote at 620ckrrem.com.
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0: Good morning, Saskatchewan. It's 10 o'clock. From the Sask Today Newsroom, I'm Corey Atkinson with your 620 CKRM News. Pictures and videos on social media showed flooding of roads and underpasses in Regina after heavy rain over the weekend. The city's manager of sewer and drainage operations, Adam Bryant, mentioned which roads were underwater.
1: We had two underpasses that were flooded. One was Albert Street, which you just mentioned. The other one was Argyle and Ring Road. That one didn't fully close. We had jets out there to open that up. The Albert Street one, I think, came open around 9 o'clock that night.
0: The city said it activated its alert system for the first time to notify drivers of a road closure caused by flooding. But even with the alert, one driver was struck at the Albert Street underpass. The city said it would hold a debrief to review how it can improve the system. The Saskatchewan government is considering stronger penalties for impaired driving, including immediate fines, license suspensions, and vehicle impoundment. Officials say drivers who fail a roadside breath test could face faster administrative penalties instead of waiting months for court cases. The Saskatchewan Association of Chiefs of Police says these measures let officers act right away. The government also proposes a $1,000 fine for a first offense, plus a surcharge, and $2,000 fines for repeat violations as part of the changes. The NDP is criticizing the Saskatchewan government over education funding, saying school divisions are already planning cutbacks. Education critic Matt Love told reporters that Regina Catholic Schools expects larger class sizes and a multi-million dollar deficit, while other divisions report funding shortfalls. He said some are reducing staff, bus routes, and support programs to balance their budgets. Love argued this is harming students and called it a result of long-term underfunding. The government says education funding is at record levels. An agronomist with Sask Oilseeds believes many canola crops are a week to 10 days behind normal development due to the abundance of moisture. Ian Epp says the biggest challenge so far is finding good spraying days.
2: With good moisture and good growing conditions, which is great for the crop, is also great for weeds. So there's been a lot of weed control happening and a lot of trying to make it happen when it can happen. But yeah, I think there's been enough windows that for most growers, as long as you're on the ball, it's been happening and it's not the worst. But yeah, there hasn't been a whole lot of relaxing or any good spray day has to be, you have to make hay with the sprayer. You have to be going.
0: The provincial crop report indicated 54% of oilseed crops in the province are at their normal stage of development, while 45% are behind. And air quality in much of northern Alberta and Saskatchewan is expected to be poor in the coming days because of wildfire smoke. Environment Canada says the smoke is expected to remain until midweek. People are being encouraged to limit their time outdoors and to keep windows and doors closed as much as possible. Officials say anyone who must spend time outside should consider wearing respirator-type masks, such as N95s, which can reduce exposure to fine particles in the smoke. That was your 620 CKRM News. Read more stories from around your community and around the province at sasktoday.ca and 620ckrm.com. Sports and weather are on the way, but up next is a look at the opening grain prices.
3: Now the opening grain prices on 620 CKRM. As always, we'll start off with the futures prices as AJ Tooley from Ventum Financial has those for this morning.
4: We have markets mixed this morning. August soybeans are down about 7 cents at $11.12 a bushel. We have August soybean meal down $3 at just over $300 per ton. August soybean oil is down over 2 cents on the day. We're at 66.64 cents per pound. September corn down about a penny at $4.09 a bushel. We have September Chicago wheat unchanged on the day at $5.80 a bushel. We have September Kansas City red wheat up 2 cents on the day at $6.17 a bushel. And your September Minneapolis spring wheat up 6 cents at $6.65 per bushel. September oats leading the way higher this morning, up 15 cents on the day here. We're at $3.27¾ per bushel. And finally, canola prices lower across the board. We have November canola down $11 at $733 per ton. This has been AJ Tooley with Ventum Financial, a member of the Canadian Investor Protection Fund. Have a great day.
3: The grain prices from Bunge, meanwhile, are mixed this morning. Canola is down $9 to $682.05 a metric ton, and one red spring wheat is up $3.62 to $273.60, and the rest remain unchanged. Amber Durham, $285.20, feed barley, $257.21, kabuli chickpeas, $573.20, Flax, $6.30.54. Red lentils, $5.43.50. Oats at $200. Large yellow peas, $2.79.43. And feed wheat at $2.38.71. And that's been your opening grain prices. Be sure to join me for SaskAg today, right after the noon news here on 620 CKRM.
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6: Good morning, I'm Dave Thomas. The Saskatchewan Rough Riders returned to the practice field yesterday, beginning their on-field preparations for Friday's game in Ottawa. Not on the field were receivers Sam Emilis with an ankle injury, Kian Schaefer-Baker with an oblique, Jalen Johnson with a shoulder hurt, and James Letcher Jr. with an elbow injury. Head coach Corey Mace was asked about the health of his pass catchers.
7: I wouldn't put too much weight into today's rotation. I think for the most part, we got pretty good news on an injury standpoint. So we'll see how the week progresses, but it's good to, no matter who we have to put out there, it's good for everybody to get reps.
6: Also at practice yesterday, a lot of time was spent on special teams. Letcher and Emilis were both banged up on returns in Friday's loss to Toronto. Special teams coordinator Kent Maggiore says it's been important to use their experience fielding kicks thus far this season.
8: The first three games have been crazy with the wind. If you're not used to practicing in it, it's a challenge. So our first and foremost responsibility on punt return is to get the ball. So we had to have somebody back there who could catch it, and we're fortunate enough to have good athletes that could do something with it when they do.
6: The 2-1 Riders take on the 0-3 Red Blacks Friday in the nation's capital. On a different field, Canada has a date with an opponent for its round of 16 match of the World Cup. Morocco, which beat the Netherlands 3-2 in penalty kicks last night in Guadalupe, Mexico, will face Canada on Saturday in Houston. Morocco is ranked 7th in the world. Back at home in the Western Canadian Baseball League last night, the Medicine Hat Mavericks scored 6 runs in the top of the second inning and coasted to an 11-4 win over Regina, while Fort McMurray put up a 6th spot in the third inning on their way to a 16-6 victory. Over Weyburn. Tonight, the Saskatoon Berries are home to Brooks. Weyburn plays Energy City and Medicine Hat travels to Moose Jaw. And in the majors, the Toronto Blue Jays snapped a 6-game losing streak last night with a 2-1 victory over the struggling New York Mets in the opener of a 3-game series at Rogers Center. And that's your sports. Get the latest on your team delivered right to your phone with the Sports Cage Insider Report. 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
9: Precision weather for today, cloudy, possible showers or a thunderstorm, 19 degrees, lows tonight at 12. For midweek, 21, and Thursday then through to Saturday, we're looking for some sunshine and the temperatures warming right up. 25 on Thursday, Friday, 26, and Saturday, 25.
10: In Assiniboia right now, it's 16, 15 in Swift Current, 17 Saskatoon, Yorkton Melville 16, Broadview Moosomin 15, 16 in Estevan, Weyburn 18, light rain over Moose Jaw 14. Downtown Regina, light rain in the area, wind out of the west-northwest 30, humidity 89%, it's 15.
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0: 620 CKR, Rem and Brooks and Dunn. Well, this is going to be a busy hour. We'll set you up with some of the information you might need for tomorrow and where there might be some street closures.
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0: Michelle Wright and Take It Like a Man, 620 CKRM. She's proud Canadian, and tomorrow is Canada Day. There's going to be a Canada Day run going on somewhere. Where is it happening?
1: Right around Regina, around Wascana. It's part of Run Regina, and the park is going to be hopping with people. Oh, they can walk or they can run. It's 5K and the 3K gets underway at 8:30, and the race packages are available later today from 4 till 7.
0: We always get texts wondering when the fireworks will be, and just so you know, it'll be 10:30 tomorrow night at Wascana Park. Would I know?

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1: When I think of CKRM, I think of those early days when Faster Gun was just starting and all the crazy support we got from people like Perry and Colin through the years, and it really made us feel like we were, you know, we were going somewhere. So thanks to CKRM for supporting us, especially in those early years.
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0: Disappearing Taillights from Gord Bamford on Country's Greatest Hits, 620 CKRM. Hi there, I'm Cody Glyden. Gloria Evans is here, and Team Canada just keeps on rolling at the FIFA World Cup.
1: Did you know this? The average audience for the Canada-South Africa match was 5.2 million viewers in Canada, with 11.8 million unique Canadian viewers. Now, we're thinking it's going to be a lot more viewers when they take on Morocco, as they're now into the round of 16.
0: Well, and you were saying that Morocco and which country they had?
1: The Netherlands. And it was like, who do you cheer for?
0: Yeah.
1: Because they're both ranked in the top 10. And Morocco, like, they went to penalty kicks. So that's always exciting. But
0: I love how people have gotten so behind Team Canada in this soccer match because, you know, soccer, as you know, isn't a super big sport in Canada, but boy, is it growing now.
1: It's taken off, and I don't know. This is very exciting. They'll be playing that next match coming up on Saturday, and it'll be in Houston. So it's a bit of an earlier game again, but I don't know. Will they be able to beat the powerhouse that is Morocco?
0: 11 o'clock on Saturday is when the game will happen. 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
1: Precision weather for today, cloudy, possible showers or a thunderstorm, 19 degrees, lows tonight at 12. For midweek, 21, and Thursday then through to Saturday, we're looking for some sunshine and the temperatures warming right up. 25 on Thursday, Friday, 26, and Saturday, 25.
0: In Assiniboia right now, it's 16, 15 in Swift Current, 17 Saskatoon, Yorkton-Melville 16, Broadview-Moosomin 15, 16 in Estevan, Weyburn 18, light rain over Moose Jaw 14. Downtown Regina, light rain in the area, wind out of the west-northwest 30, humidity 89%, it's 15.

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0: Jason Blaine on 620 CKRM. I just opened a Sharpie pen. I guess I'm getting ready for the QCX so I can get autographs. And I thought maybe I've got some black marker on my face.
1: You've got it all wrong. People are going to be asking you for your autograph, Gloria.
0: Oh, my God.
1: That's what's going to be happening. We'll be out there together on July 29th, emceeing Colin Ray and Billy Dean. Looking forward to that. But, boy, there's going to be a lot of other things happening at the Queen City X this year.
0: Yep. There's lots of food to eat. There's rides to enjoy. And they've got a few extra little tidbits that'll be enticing to everyone. But you want to make sure that you get your gate admission early and save yourself a little bit of money.
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0: The Hunter Brothers with Born and Raised on 620 CKRM. Colin Lovequist coming your way just after 11 and a very busy sports cage with Tegan Witko at 3.
1: All right. So rider practice, there'll be some audio. Of course, the riders are heading off to Ottawa coming up for the weekend. NHL updates as the free agency frenzy is underway. Arash Madani is going to be a part of the show. Scott Schultz, as well as the clutch performer. Flowing Springs, have you been out golfing yet? Glenn Suter's on board and a whole lot more.
0: And we'll be back with you bright and early tomorrow morning at 6 o'clock. Yes, we'll be here on Canada Day with a hot cup of coffee.
2: 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Our next 620 CKRM icon inductee, James Allen. Here's a James Allen behind the mic moment with James' daughter, Bobby Allen.
3: Manfred and him had a couple of decade-long friendship. Manfred was a staple at our house. Every weekend, Manfred was over. He had a car, or my dad had a car he was working on, or they would work on a car, somebody from the radio station. They loved to tinker. And my dad also, during the time that he was at CK, had gone to SIAST and taken a motor vehicle repair diploma course. Him and Manny would get together and he would teach Manny rebuild engines, and they had a real love of the media and cars. They would talk current events for hours. So it was a great relationship. You know, his kids were always over, and I babysat Manfred's kids as well. I remember my dad teaching Manfred's son how to ride a bike. Like, we were very close.
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0: Good morning, Saskatchewan. It's 11 o'clock. From the Sask Today newsroom, I'm Corey Atkinson with your 620 CKRM News. The city of Regina activated its alert system for the first time amid heavy rainfall that caused flooding over the weekend. Adam Bryant, the manager of sewer and drainage operations for the city, says the alert came on as intended.
1: All of the no rights, do not enter were activated. Vehicles can still go through the intersection. There was nothing physically blocking them at the time. So we added some barricades after the system had kicked in to prevent further vehicles, and then we'll be doing a bit of a debrief to see if we need to make any other changes to our procedure.
0: As of Monday, a total of 127 calls for service were made, with most coming from the northwest end. Brian says the calls were related to blocked storm drains and catch basins, causing localized flooding. Tougher impaired driving penalties are being considered in Saskatchewan, with new rules that would take effect immediately after a failed roadside breath test. The proposed changes include license suspensions and vehicle impoundment on the spot. Police leaders say this approach allows officers to hand out consequences in real time, improving enforcement. The government says first-time offenders would face a $1,000 fine and surcharge, while repeat offenders would pay $2,000, along with additional victim surcharges. Opposition NDP MLAs say education funding issues in Saskatchewan are leading to budget deficits and service cuts in school divisions. At a news conference, Matt Love and Joan Pratchler highlighted warnings from divisions about rising costs and smaller budgets. Love said Regina Catholic schools may increase class sizes and cut supports, while other divisions are reducing staff and programs. Pratchler also raised concerns about child care changes affecting families. The government maintains education funding is higher than ever, but the NDP disagrees. The cabbage seed pod weevil is starting to appear in a number of southern and central regions of Saskatchewan. The insect has been moving further north and east after being more common in the southwest. Agronomist with Sask Oilseeds Ian Epp is concerned about its increased presence.
2: We already do have a number of reports coming in of high levels of cabbage seed pod weevil, mostly in south central Saskatchewan or south Saskatchewan so far. But again, as more people start looking and as the crop in the northern province starts to get closer into that almost flowering stage, it looks like we might be in for a bigger cabbage seed pod weevil year.
0: Epp advises scouting for the cabbage seed pod weevil now, but holding off on any spraying until later. As for another insect, he says flea beetle damage has not been too serious. And a Regina man is facing multiple charges after police responded to a reported knife incident on Friday evening. Officers say they were called to a residence on the 1000 block of Robinson Street, where a man allegedly entered a home seeking help before threatening the occupant with a knife. Police took the suspect into custody without incident, and no physical injuries were reported. The accused appeared in Regina Provincial Court yesterday. That was your 620 CKRM News. Read more stories from around your community and around the province at sasktoday.ca and 620ckrm.com.
3: Good morning, I'm Dave Thomas. 60% of the starting Saskatchewan Roughriders receiving corps were sidelined with injuries at practice yesterday. Sam Emelis with an ankle, Kian Schaefer-Baker's oblique, Jalen Johnson with a shoulder, and James Letcher Jr. with an elbow injury were all held out. However, head coach Corey Mace did have some good news.
4: Nobody's super long-term, no season and endings, which is awesome.
3: Letcher and Emelis were shaken up fielding punts in Friday's game, and extra emphasis was put on fielding kicks in practice yesterday. Special teams coordinator Kent Maggiore was on the coach's show on the Sports Cage yesterday and explained what allows an athlete to become a good returner.
5: You have to have courage. There's no doubt, because once these guys put their foot on the gas, they're smaller than most of the guys coming down to tackle them. But these guys have such elite instincts, and they know how to set up block. Like the elite guys, they set up blocks, and they know when to hit it on contact.
3: The Riders are back in action on Friday when they travel to Ottawa to play the winless Red Blacks. On a different field, Canada has a date and an opponent for its round of 16 match of the World Cup. Morocco, which beat the Netherlands 3-2 in penalties last night in Guadalupe, Mexico, will face Canada on Saturday in Houston. Morocco is ranked 7th in the world. Back at home in the Western Canadian Baseball League last night, the Medicine Hat Mavericks scored 6 runs in the top of the second inning and coasted to an 11-4 win over Regina, while Fort McMurray put up a 6th spot in the third inning on their way to a 16-6 victory over Weyburn. Tonight, the Saskatoon Berries are home to Brooks, Weyburn plays Energy City, and Medicine Hat travels to Moose Jaw. And in the majors, the Toronto Blue Jays snapped a 6-game losing streak last night with a 2-1 victory over the struggling New York Mets in the opener of a 3-game series at Rogers Centre. And that's your sports. Don't miss the latest on your team. 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
6: And a good morning. Here's a look at your precision weather. Cloudy, showers, isolated thunderstorms today. High of 19, 80% chance of rainfall. West-northwest wind gusting to 40. Low of 12 tonight. Again, isolated showers, 30% chance of rain. West-northwest wind at 25. For Canada Day, the holiday, high of 21. We are looking at some isolated showers. Only a 30% chance of rain. Northwest wind at 25. Low of 12 Wednesday night. Thursday, high of 25. 26 on Friday. Saturday, sunny and a high of 25. In the roundup, Big Muddy Badland region, surrounding areas along with Swift Current, Kindersley and Rosetown at 16. 17s in Saskatoon and Watrous. 15 in Wynyard, Wadena, Yorkton, Melville. 16 in Windy. 15 Broadview, Mooseman, Indian Head. 18 Estevan, Carlisle and Weyburn. Moose Jaw in at 15. West northwest wind at 16. In Regina, 16. West northwest wind at 28.

There goes the big dog, and that's, of course, Toby Keith, and I should have been a cowboy. I'm calling Lovequist, and I tried the cowboy method, and yeah, you know what? I was tired of limping around all the time, so we got off the horse. Glad you're with us. Stick around. We got a lot of good things happening and coming up later this afternoon. I'm thinking between 1 and 3 o'clock, we're going to give you a chance to play Pick the Score. And the Riders are back in action on Friday. We've got all the pregame coverage against Ottawa starting at 2:30. The kickoff is at 5:30, and we'll take you there, front row center, here on the Rider Radio Network, 620 CKRM. This is Tim McGraw. Everywhere. We are everywhere. 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
2: My name is David Hellstrom from Grey, Saskatchewan. The late 60s, early 70s, was a scavenger hunt. You needed a cow, a person from Milestone, a white car, and a canary. And I gathered all these things and came in, and I won a television. Thank you.
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620 CKRM. You got to try with Blue Rodeo. That is a great song. Well, today's a special day, but I'm thinking to myself, do we really need to celebrate it? Because it sort of drives me up the wall. It's the era we're living in, but today is Social Media Day, a day to celebrate all the horrors that social media has brought upon us. And it was originally created back in 2010 to recognize social media's impact on bringing the world together. But ironically, a lot of the companies that were celebrated at the time have since gone extinct, such as MySpace, Friendster, Vine. They've all bit the dust, and so many more. I got a few other fun facts about social media. The average person spends about 141 minutes a day searching social media. Over 5.4 billion use social media, and 84% of us say we've used YouTube, 71% of us have used Facebook, and 50% of us have used Instagram. If you had to guess, how many minutes per day do you spend on social media? I am trying to cut myself off completely. Hopefully one of these days we can do that. This is Faith Hill and A Piece of My Heart.

0: 620 CKRM, country's greatest hits, and that was a big hit for George Kanyon. I believe in angels. I believe we're going to have a great show on Saturday and Sunday for our Crawford's No Frills Country Music Rewind. We are going to take you back to this time period, 1995, and you still had some of the outlaw movement on the charts. You had the new neo-traditionalists on the chart. You had some of the up-and-coming bro country crew on the chart. It's just going to be a sort of a mixed mash of talent. Should be a great show. It's coming to you Saturday afternoon at 4 o'clock. Then we'll replay it Sunday afternoon at 1 o'clock. 1995, this era. We'll check that out on your Crawford's No Frills Country Music Rewind.
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0: And a good morning. Here's a look at your precision weather for Regina and the surrounding areas. Possibly some rain today. 80% chance with a high of 19. West-northwest wind gusting to 40. We're going to dip to a low of 12 tonight. Isolated showers, only a 30% chance. West-northwest wind at 25. Looking at a high of 21 for Canada Day. And it's going to be mainly cloudy, few isolated showers, only a 30% chance of rain, northwest wind at 25. Low of 12 for Wednesday evening. Thursday, partly sunny, high of 25. Showers possible later in the day. 26 for Friday, lots of sunshine. Saturday, sunny, and a high of 25. In the roundup for the Big Muddy Badland region and the surrounding areas, currently 18 along with Swift Current, Kindersley and Rosetown. Saskatoon 18 along with Watrous, Wynyard, Wadena 17. We got a 17 in Yorkton, Melville. Broadview, Mooseman in at 16 along with Indian Head. Estevan, Carlisle and Weyburn in at 19. 16 in Moose Jaw, west northwest wind at 16. Here in the Queen City, it is also 16. The wind is out of the west northwest wind at 28.

0: taking a little cruise on the back roads. There you have. That's a big hit for Ricky Van Shelton. A song that was written by Canadian artist Charlie Major. I'm Colin Lovequist. Well, big day tomorrow. It is Canada Day, and just want to let you know that the civic offices are going to be closed. The landfill is still going to be open. Household hazardous waste material depot is going to be closed. Waste collection, usual schedule. Transit, they're operating on the Sunday schedule. Paratransit operating from 8 a.m. till 9 p.m. And the Riverside Memorial Park, local cemeteries, gates open from 8 till 9, but the offices are going to be closed. Now, if you're looking to do a little extracurricular activity with the family, maybe you want to check out the leisure centers. Northwest Leisure Center, open 12 to 6. Sandra Schmerler Leisure Center, open from 12 to 6. 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And paid parking zones, payment is not in effect for holidays. So there you go. You can check out more on our website, 620ckrm.com.
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0: 620 CKRM, the voice of Saskatchewan with Jesse Farrell, and fell right into you. I'm Colin Lovequist. So glad you're hanging with us. Coming up, we got news, weather, and sports on the way. Ryan Young has got SaskAg today. I'll take care of number ones at one. A big show coming up. And then we're getting into the cage shortly after 3 o'clock with all the latest in sports.
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1: It's 12 o'clock. Good afternoon. I'm Corey Atkinson from the Sask Today Newsroom with your 620 CKRM News. Rainfall over the weekend came down fast and furious in Regina. Environment Canada says between 80 and 110 millimeters of precipitation fell in the city this past weekend. Regina's manager of sewer and drainage operations, Adam Bryant, says a lot of calls for service were made.
2: So as of Monday morning, we had 127 calls from residents related to the storm event. The majority of the calls were block storm drains and catch basins causing localized flooding.
1: To his knowledge, there was no damage to city infrastructure. And it wasn't just Regina dealing with the after effects of the weekend rain. Officials in Norquay say they have never seen flooding this severe, with Main Street completely blocked off by high water. Town Councillor Laura Dahl says the situation is unprecedented for the community.
3: It's my 20 years. I've never seen it go on over Main Street except for this year.
1: Councillor Lindsay Gray says the entire town council is out working to support residents. Longtime residents of Pelly say they have never experienced a storm like the tornado that hit Sunday evening. Ken Hutchins was inside his home with his wife when the winds completely destroyed his garage and shop. Hutchins says the wind blew hard and then it was over. He notes it was the first tornado to hit the area in decades.
4: Never. Not in 50 years. I haven't seen anything like that around here.
5: Holy man, hey.
4: The first time we've ever had one as far as I know.
1: The official storm classification is still under investigation. Additional rain yesterday slowed down the initial cleanup efforts. The Saskatchewan government is considering tougher penalties for impaired driving, including more immediate consequences. Officials say potential changes would see drivers who fail a roadside breath test face stronger, more immediate administrative penalties, such as license suspension and vehicle impoundment. The president of the Saskatchewan Association of Chiefs of Police says administrative penalties allow officers to impose consequences in real time instead of months later. The government says impaired drivers would also face an immediate $1,000 fine, plus victim surcharge for a first offense and fines of $2,000 for subsequent violations. The Saskatchewan government is highlighting progress on major construction projects, including a new elementary school in Saskatoon and a highway maintenance facility near Lumsden. The latest monthly construction update also says work has reached substantial completion at service centers in two provincial parks. The new Missowekisik One Sky School will serve up to 400 students and features reclaimed wood from historic Saskatchewan grain elevators. Near Lumsden, a new equipment storage building will support highway maintenance crews and improve year-round operations along Highway 11. The provincial NDP says education funding cuts are forcing school divisions to make changes that could affect students this fall. At the legislature, critics Matt Love and Joan Pratchler pointed to school divisions warning of budget pressures and possible cutbacks. Love cited a Regina Catholic School Division letter saying class sizes may increase with the projected deficit and cost pressures. He also referenced other divisions making cuts to staff and services and called for more predictable funding from the government. Regina police are warning residents about a text message scam involving fake unpaid traffic tickets. Police say the messages claim recipients must appear in court or pay a fine, often threatening legal action if they do not respond. Residents are urged not to click any links or provide personal or financial information. Anyone with questions about a traffic ticket should contact the Regina Traffic Safety Court directly. Statistics Canada says the economy rebounded in April with 0.5% growth in real GDP.
6: A strong showing from the oil and gas sector helped power the economy at the start of the second quarter. Growth was otherwise widespread across industries, with manufacturing, construction, and the public sectors all contributing to gains. The rebound comes after a contraction in March dragged the first quarter of the year into slightly negative territory. The result had sparked talk of a recession hitting the economy after a pair of consecutive quarterly GDP declines, though most economists said that label was premature. Michelle Zedekian, The Canadian Press.
1: Conservative leader Pierre Poilievre has shuffled his front bench lineup and named Ontario MP Michael Chong as the party's new finance critic.
7: Chong is a veteran MP who served as the Conservative Foreign Affairs critic for the last 6 years. He replaces Jasraj Halin in finance as the Alberta MP moves to the National Revenue File. BC MP Aaron Gunn is taking over the Ethics and Government Accountability critic role from Ontario MP Michael Barrett, who moves over to Veterans Affairs. Lisa Laporte, The Canadian Press.
1: And Regina will celebrate Canada Day with a full schedule of events at Wascana Centre tomorrow. The day begins with a pancake breakfast at 8:30 a.m., followed by family activities, food trucks, and live music across the park. Opening ceremonies start at noon on the main stage, with performances continuing into the evening. The celebration ends with fireworks at 10:30 p.m. Organizers say the event offers something for all ages and is free to attend. That was your 620 CKRM News. Read more stories from around your community and around the province at sasktoday.ca. and 620ckrm.com.
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1: Now from the Harvard Media Sports Cage, here is your 620 CKRM Sports. The Saskatchewan Rough Riders returned to the practice field yesterday, beginning their on-field preparations for Friday's game in Ottawa. Not on the field were receivers Sam Emelis with an ankle injury, Kian Schaefer-Baker with an oblique, Jalen Johnson with a shoulder hurt, and James Letcher Jr. with an elbow injury. Letcher and Emelis were both banged up on returns in Friday's loss to Toronto. Special teams coordinator Kent Mulgary says it has been important to use their experience fielding kick thus far this season.
9: The first three games have been crazy with the wind. If you're not used to practicing in it, it's a challenge. So our first and foremost responsibility on punt return is to get the ball. So we had to have somebody back there who could catch it, and we're fortunate enough to have good athletes that could do something with it when they do.
1: The 2-1 Riders take on the 0-3 Red Blacks Friday in the nation's capital. The Regina Red Sox took one on the chin last night, dropping an 11-4 game to the visiting Medicine Hat Mavericks. It was the Sox's third loss in a row, as the defending WCBL champions slid behind Weyburn and Medicine Hat for the fourth and final playoff spot in the East Division. The Red Sox have today off before hosting a doubleheader tomorrow against Swift Current. The Toronto Blue Jays snapped a six-game losing slump last night with a 2-1 victory over the struggling New York Mets in the opener of a three-game series at Rogers Centre. Right-hander Kevin Gausman will aim to make it two in a row when he starts for the Jays tonight. The Mets, who have lost 9 of their last 10, will counter with right-hander Nolan McLean. And Canada has a date and an opponent for its round of 16 match at the FIFA World Cup. Morocco, which beat the Netherlands 3-2 in penalties last night in Guadeloupe, Mexico, will face Canada Saturday in Houston. Morocco is ranked 7th in the world and will be favored to get past the resilient Canadian men. Today at the World Cup, Norway plays Ivory Coast, France faces Sweden, and Ecuador takes on Mexico at Mexico City. And that's your sports. Don't miss the latest on your team. 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
11: Today, cloudy with an 80% chance of showers and isolated thunderstorms and a high of 19. Tonight, a 30% chance of isolated showers and a low of 12. On Canada Day tomorrow, partly to mostly cloudy with a 30% chance of isolated showers, the high 21 degrees. Then on Thursday, partly sunny with a 40% chance of showers light, a high of 25. Friday, partly sunny and 26. And Saturday, sunshine and a high of 25. Across the province this hour, in Saskatoon, Swift Current and Assiniboia, 17 degrees. Broadview and Mooseman at 15. Yorkton and Melville, 16. Estevan, 19. And Weyburn, 18 degrees. Right now in Moose Jaw, it's cloudy with a west-northwest wind at 21 kilometers an hour, temperature at 17 degrees. In Regina, mostly cloudy with a west-northwest wind at 26 kilometers an hour and a temperature of 17 degrees. For more local news that matters to you, subscribe to the daily newsletter at sasktoday.com.
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11: 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Call 781-1077. On today's program, I caught up with the president of the Agricultural Producers Association of Saskatchewan, Bill Probilski, on a couple of things, and we'll share that with you. One of them was with regards to the excessive wet conditions that are around his home area where he farms in the Willowbrook area. The other topic is on CUSMA and the latest developments on that, and we'll be leading with CUSMA off the top of the show. Also on the program, we'll be talking about a Yorkton 4-H show and sale that is on today and tomorrow, and a few odds and ends, including a gopher webinar that was put on by the Saskatchewan Ministry of Agriculture and featuring the pest management specialist, Dr. James Tansey, and a whole lot more, including farm precision weather with Phil Spivak, which is in its usual spot at the bottom of the 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
14: Congrats, you grabbed your ticket. 100 years in one night is officially sold out. We can't wait to celebrate 620 CKRM's 100th anniversary with you on July 18th at Kinexus Arts Center. While we count down the days, keep listening for stories from the last 100 years. 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
11: 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And Municipal Hail Insurance, farmers insuring farmers. MunicipalHail.ca. It looks like the Canada-US-Mexico Agreement on Trade might be reviewed on an annual basis for the foreseeable future. The Trump administration in the U.S. will officially inform Canada and Mexico of their intentions with the agreement tomorrow. Reports say all signs point to the U.S. letting tomorrow's deadline of deciding whether to extend CUSMA for another 16 years pass by as they continue to push for concessions. Canada and Mexico are in favor of extending the deal. President of APAS, Bill Probilski, says it will be a little disappointing, but not surprising if the U.S. moves forward with that decision.
18: Now, from our perspective, the CUSMA deal has been good, I believe, for both countries. But you know, there's a lot of rhetoric coming out of the U.S. administration about the need for it or the downfalls from of it. So yeah, not real surprised that they've opted to let the deadline pass if that's what they end up doing. A little disappointed, but not surprised.
11: Some experts say if an annual review of CUSMA is done right, it could provide opportunities to address trade issues between the North American countries. Probilski acknowledged that, but said there are some caveats.
18: Yeah, if there are circumstances that change and things need to be renegotiated, I guess this is a good opportunity if there's a yearly review to to do that. But, you know, again, it depends on who's sitting at the table and from an agriculture perspective, we were, I think, benefiting from having the deal as it is now. If there are going to be yearly reviews and we have to defend the positions that we're in now, that could be troublesome down the road. And again, it depends on who's sitting at the table and what the current situations are in both our countries. So, while there is some positives, I say coming out of that, there are also some risks. So I guess it remains to be seen.
11: One of the main irritants for the U.S. on the agriculture side of the deal is Canada's supply-managed industries. From what Probilski has read, the Americans have an issue with enforcement of the rules in that particular area of the deal.
18: You know, there's definitely room for improvement on that, and that may be enough to satisfy the irritants and put those to rest so that the agreement can be administered as it was intended.
11: As it currently stands, CUSMA will remain in effect for another 10 years until 2036. Canada, the U.S., and Mexico could review the deal on a yearly basis until then, or could reach an agreement to extend it for another 16 years at any point between now and then. Another possible outcome is one of the countries withdrawing from the deal, but would have to give 6 months' notice. After the break, we'll hear what conditions are like in Probilski's home area, which is the Willowbrook area in East Central Saskatchewan.
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11: 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Farmers in East Central Saskatchewan are hoping warm and sunny weather will arrive soon to dry up their fields. Last week's crop report indicated the region continued to receive significant amounts of rain, with topsoil moisture levels for crop, hay, and pasture lands in the 40% surplus range or more. The extremely wet conditions were among the main factors of crop damage. Bill Probilski farms in the Willowbrook area and is the president of the Agricultural Producers Association of Saskatchewan. He says how much it rained depends on where you are.
18: It is quite variable, but it's wet. This whole area is pretty much saturated now with varying amounts of rain, anywhere from a couple inches over last week to some places in around Yorkton have received in excess of 10 inches of rain. So it's very wet and getting wetter. It's raining as we speak and no sign of it letting up. So with each rain event, we're losing more yield.
11: He says the forecast doesn't look favorable.
18: The forecast doesn't really look real promising. We definitely need some warm, dry weather now, but the forecast is not looking like we're going to get that anytime soon. So, each rain event is just causing more damage and more yield loss, and it's I think producers are getting a little frustrated and anxious. So, hopefully we will see the sun soon.
11: Excessive moisture in the region left 8% of farmland that would normally be seeded did not get seeded. while 6% of seeded land likely won't produce a crop. It's a similar story for forage crops and pasture land. As the report stated, about 7% of forage crops have too much moisture and won't likely to produce anything, while 7% of pasture land is not usable or accessible. Probilski says any low-lying areas would be flooded.
18: This part of the province is a little bit rolly, so we have some smaller hills that the water runs off of into the low spots. So certainly all the low areas are full of water, the creeks are running full blast, and sloughs are full. So, you know, any more rain that we do get is running off into the creek system. So, I guess it's fortunate that we have those hills, that some areas of the field are going to survive, but certainly those low areas are suffering significantly.
11: And the wet conditions create challenges for spraying crops.
18: Yeah, certainly it's been a challenge, no doubt. We have been able to sneak in a few tank loads of crop protection products, you know, in between rain showers here and there. But yeah, we're certainly behind. The crop is advancing, albeit a little bit slower than normal, but it is advancing. And yeah, it's definitely been a challenge to try and get some of those crop protection products on, whether that be herbicide or fungicides. And yeah, even when the sprayers are out in the fields, doing some damage by, you know, the ground being so wet, the crop is getting trampled in and ruts in the lower spots. So it's certainly been a challenge, and it seems to be not getting any better.
11: Regarding crop development in the region, 26% of fall cereals, 50% of spring cereals, 58% of oil seeds, 27% of pulses, 38% of perennial forages, and 33% of annual forages are behind development for this time of year. Coming up next is AgriView with Craig Reed, followed by Farm Precision Weather with Phil Spivak.
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11: Today's Ag Review with Craig Reed of GX94 is brought to you by Karst Holdings in Assiniboia and Schlamps Integra Tire in Grenfell, your locally owned Integra Tire dealers.
23: Soy Canada says its verification program for sustainably produced food-grade soybeans is gaining traction. The industry group says 8 exporters are now on board with the Sustainable Canadian Soy Program, and more than 30,000 acres on over 1,000 farms are enrolled so far. The program is now in its third year. Soy Canada pitches the program as a way for Canadian growers to expand markets and increase demand. The industry group says customers have asked for a verified sustainable program, adding that Canadian soybeans are competing for market share against countries that also have sustainability programs, countries such as Brazil, the United States, and Argentina. Soy Canada says the program provides third-party verified sustainable soybeans, helping buyers meet their sustainable sourcing goals and requirements, and focuses on continual improvement. The Alberta government has committed $7 million in 2026-27 to expand and modernize training at Lakeland College, a move it says will help post-secondary infrastructure keep pace with growing regional workforce demand. The province says the funding will support upgrades and expansion of the beef yard, along with the relocation of horse pen facilities at the Vermilion campus, and will expand training capacity, modernize learning spaces, and strengthen the connection between students, employers, and the rural communities they support. Originally built for 60 students and 100 cows, the beef yard now supports more than 80 students and 220 cows. Upgrades will bring facilities in line with current demand while supporting future growth. The horse pen relocation will replace aging infrastructure with modern purpose-built spaces designed to improve animal care, enhance safety, and strengthen the quality of hands-on training. Project construction is scheduled to start in July, with completion anticipated in November of 2028. BMO chief economist Doug Porter says he puts a very low probability on the U.S. tearing up the CUSMA trade agreement. Porter acknowledges there's been basically no growth in Canada's economy over the past year as U.S. tariffs tanked Canadian exports. But he told a BMO event for investors that he would not consider Canada to be in a recession. BMO's forecast sees the economy struggling to grow in 2026 before rebounding in 2027 and assumes the U.S. tariff stance will remain broadly unchanged over the coming year. Officials and industry executives say a rise in Russian attacks on Ukrainian seaports and vessels could cut monthly grain shipments by as much as a third and have left terminal operators facing mounting losses they say they cannot cover alone. Ukraine, one of the world's major grain exporters, relies heavily on its Black Sea ports, which handle more than 90% of its exports. Three exporters and industry officials told Reuters that intensified missile and drone attacks on ports, ships, railways, and energy infrastructure are threatening the flow of cargoes. Russia, for a time, had blocked Ukraine's key seaports following its full-scale invasion in February of 2022, forcing Ukraine to shift its exports to the Danube ports in the 2022-23 season. But, following a deal to allow grain through the Black Sea, ports in the Odessa region have recently been handling about 6 million tons of cargo a month. Rogers Sugar Incorporated has announced a significant long-term labor agreement that strengthens stability across Canada's sugar beet sector, with unionized workers at its Taber, Alberta refinery ratifying an extension of their collective agreement through March of 2032. The agreement, reached between the company and the United Food and Commercial Workers Union, covers approximately 120 employees at the Taber facility. The existing contract, originally signed in 2022 and set to expire in March of 2027, has now been extended by an additional 5 years following several months of negotiations. The extension reflects a shared commitment between labor and management to provide long-term certainty for both employees and the broader sugar beet industry in Alberta. Labor stability is especially critical in agri-food processing, where seasonal production cycles and supply chain coordination depend heavily on consistent operations. By securing a decade-long labor framework, the company is positioning its Taber refinery for sustained productivity and operational continuity. For workers, the extended agreement offers predictable employment conditions and long-term job security in a key regional industry. The labor agreement follows closely on the heels of another major development for Rogers Sugar, a recently announced long-term supply agreement with the Alberta sugar beet growers. Together, these deals create a coordinated production framework that spans from farm to processing plant. And one of Saskatchewan's most recognizable butterflies is back in the province, and conservationists are encouraging residents to help support the black and orange endangered species. Nature Saskatchewan says that monarch butterflies are flying across the province as milkweed plants blossom. They were listed as endangered in Canada about 3 years ago. And that's today's AgriView. I'm Craig Reed.
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11: 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I'm here with Phil Spivak from Precision Weather. And Phil, rain is in order for today and kind of looks like into Canada Day as well tomorrow, although kind of a smaller chance compared to today.
3: Yeah, today the storm system that's driving the rain is still sitting over western Manitoba, which has passed us, but it's moving in a very slow progression, and it's still wrapping moisture in a pretty broad trough around it. So we've got it stretching all the way from central Manitoba all the way across into Alberta. And the farther west you get, the more spotty the showers are. And that's what we're in today. It's just this spotty stuff. But spotty, nonetheless, is a chance of rain. And some of these showers, especially the later day batch, starting to see a little bit of flare-up right now along the provincial line. Some of that getting in here through the afternoon could become heavier. A couple of thunderstorms, a couple of heavier downpours. Not like the steady heavy rain that's closer to the storm to our east, but heavier showers around nonetheless. 19 degrees this afternoon, gusty winds will put the chance of seeing showers and thunderstorms at 80%. The chance of seeing one at a given time, much lower. Isolated showers tonight and tomorrow too, but as you noted, much lower chance. Generally, a quieter day tomorrow. We'll still have a few showers around, but looking to the west, which is what will be here tomorrow, it is very hit or miss. We'll see most of the day pretty dry. Fairly cloudy. Sunshine more limited, but at least mostly dry. Temperature 12 overnight and 21 the high tomorrow, and then 25 on Thursday. We'll see a nice milder day. A chance for some showers late in the day, though. We're not going to shake this pattern yet. It is going to be active. We get rid of one system, and that's one is already here. 25 degrees for the high on Thursday, though. 26 on Saturday. Scattered showers. Best bet in the morning. A few may flare up through the afternoon. And then Saturday, we'll finally shake out of the pattern, at least for a couple of days. 25 the high with a sunny sky.
11: Thank you very much, Phil. The normal highs for this time of year in Regina, 25. The lows at 11. Sun rose in Regina at 4:50 this morning, and the sun will set at 9:14 tonight. Across the province this hour, in Assiniboia, Swift Current, Yorkton, and Melville, 17 degrees. Broadview, Mooseman, and Saskatoon at 18 degrees. Estevan, 20, and Weyburn, 19. The provincial warm spot in the province is once again in Uranium City. Today they're at 25 degrees, and it's the same cold spot in the province at Cypress Hills Provincial Park. They're at 13 degrees today. Right now in Moose Jaw, light rain coming down with a west-northwest wind at 24 kilometers an hour. The temperature is at 18 degrees. In Regina, mostly cloudy with a west-northwest wind at 23 to 36 kilometers an hour. The humidity is at 84%. Temperature at 18 degrees or 65 Fahrenheit. And the barometric air pressure is at 100.1 and rising. And just a reminder that we've teamed up with Kloss for your chance to win a trip to Germany. It's the 620 CKRM and Kloss Germany trip giveaway. Six unforgettable days experiencing the culture, sights, and sounds, as well as an opportunity to tour the Kloss World Headquarters to see how everything is built. We'll be doing the giveaway at Ag in Motion coming up in July. All you have to do to get in on the contest is text the word machinery to 306-936-6262. Again, text the word machinery to 306-936-6262. And a thank you to Mac Auction Company with helping us out with the giveaway. After the break, we'll go over some details about a 4-H show happening in Yorkton today and tomorrow. 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
11: Welcome back. One of the biggest events of the year for 4-H clubs from across East Central Saskatchewan is happening today and tomorrow on the Yorkton Exhibition Grounds as the Yorkton 4-H Regional Show and Sale takes over the Agri Pavilion show ring. Eight local 4-H clubs are taking part in this year's event: Springside, Newdorf, Yellowhead, Foam Lake, Sarath, Sheho, Good Spirit, and Good Eve. Mara Vogel and Cole Foster, both from the Springside 4-H Club, run down the schedule of events.
6: On June 30th, we've got 10 a.m. with judging, we got team grooming, and we have the female shows that start at 1:30 p.m. We show heifers, cow-calf pairs, two-year-olds and three-year-olds, and overall females together. Legacy Co-op is coming to cook supper for us, hot dogs and hamburgers. It's sponsored. It's awesome.
7: And then on the next day, which is probably our biggest event, is on Wednesday, July 1st at 9 a.m. We're going to start off with Cloverbud Showmanship. And then through that day, we're going to get into some steer classes and your grand champion steer. And then we're also going to go into your other showmanship classes as well. And then our biggest event that happens starts at 5 p.m. And that is our 4-H steer sale, where we have 75 steers up for sale that is offered for 4-H businesses and actual any business at all to have an opportunity to get free advertisement and support the future of agriculture.
11: Vogel says this year's show is the biggest yet.
7: We have about 174 animals that are going to be here at the Egg Pavilion at the Yorkton Exhibition Grounds, and we have about 104 members in total that are actually registered for the show.
11: As mentioned, this year's show features 104 registered members. There are 21 clover buds, which are kids between the ages of 6 and 8, 37 juniors between the ages of 9 and 12, 28 intermediates, which are teens between the ages of 13 and 15, and 18 seniors, which are members between the ages of 16 and 21. In terms of registered cattle, there are 75 steers, 62 yearling heifers, 10 two-year-old pairs, 7 three-year-old pairs, and 3 calendar year calves. Cole says it's a great opportunity to add some quality animals to your herd and to sponsor the 4-H Club.
6: 75 chances to show off your sponsorship and advertise your business and for some great quality beef. That's my favorite part right there.
11: As Vogel notes, preparing for the show and sale is a major undertaking for members.
7: It's an all-year-round commitment that we got to do. And not only are we working on putting these steers on feed and making sure they're getting finished and overall raising quality beef for the public, but we're also creating a record book to keep track of what we're feeding our animals, and we're saying speeches in the winter times around for public speaking. And that's just all the qualifications to in order for us to actually complete the 4-H year.
11: Cole talks about how to get involved with 4-H.
6: Either by becoming a screen volunteer or even just joining a 4-H club and participating in what Mara just said.
11: Vogel has the details on how to find more information about the regional show and sale and about the 4-H program itself.
7: If you're looking for more information about the sale and actually buying a 4-H steer, you could contact Stuart Redicop at 306-222-0540 or Brett Callan at 306-620-7058. Or if you just want more information about the general show, you could contact Ryan Bender at 306-728-8613, Trent Barish at 306-730-9601, or Mandy Foster at 306-621-6620.
11: That was Mara Vogel and Cole Foster of the Springside 4-H Club with details on the 2026 Yorkton 4-H Regional Show and Sale, happening today and tomorrow at the Agri Pavilion Show Ring on the Yorkton Exhibition Grounds. A reminder that entry is free today, but tomorrow is the first day of the 2026 Yorkton Exhibition Summer Fair, so anyone looking to attend the show and sale will have to pay regular fair admission. Stay tuned, plenty more of Sask Ag today to come after these messages.
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11: 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Masters and graduate students updated cattle producers about recent research at the University of Saskatchewan Livestock and Forage Center of Excellence Field Day earlier this month. There were short presentations and posters. Nia Hopkins is a master's student. Her research examined forage efficiency in beef cows.
24: So this is defined as the ability of a beef cow to maintain her body condition throughout gestation and raise a healthy calf every year while being raised in a forage-based system.
11: She goes through the research process.
24: We're ranking cows and cow-calf herds for forage efficiency, and we're looking at three components, which includes their body condition at calving, the timing of calving, and also their calf performance. And once we've done that, we're going to genotype them using a SNP panel. So this looks at a bunch of variants in the genome, and we can then compare this to their efficiency to find genetic variants that might be contributing or nearby a gene that's contributing to efficiency in cows.
11: Cows at two locations were used in Hopkins' project.
24: The cow-calf herds we're looking at are mostly crossbred, so they're kind of representative of a typical cow-calf herd in Western Canada. So a lot of like Angus

0: and then I can work on the analysis for these animals. Yeah, we're hoping to identify variants in the genome that are associating with efficiency, but these variants could then potentially be incorporated into genetic tests, so producers could test their animals and figure out which ones might be more efficient before they've actually demonstrated this efficiency. So especially if you're looking at replacement heifers, you want to know which ones are going to be high performing before you've actually put in the resources and the feed to raise them.
1: Naya Hopkins is a master's student at the University of Saskatchewan. She has been working on a two-year project examining forage efficiency in beef cows. The Saskatchewan Ministry of Agriculture held a gopher webinar with provincial pest management specialist James Tansey on Thursday. He was asked about the effectiveness of using 2% liquid strychnine prior to the recommended period of July 15th to September 1st.
2: These are the recommended application timings. So keep in mind that strychnine is extremely bitter. It's mixed with an anise flavorant, so that kind of licoricey smell. That's to increase the palatability of it, but they still prefer to eat green stuff. So the reason for the recommendations is that even if you put the bait out, getting them to take the bait could still be a challenge if there's other stuff available. We've got some local hotspots of gopher populations. Doesn't seem the numbers are as bad as they were last year, you know, anecdotally, but yeah, I can understand there would be some anxiety, especially with late-seeded canola.
1: Ottawa issued a temporary 2% liquid strychnine emergency registration for gopher control earlier this year. The emergency registration covers 208 of Saskatchewan's 296 rural municipalities. Up next, the market update.
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1: 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The grain prices from Bungie were mixed in early trading today. Canola was down $9 to $682.05 a metric ton, and one red spring wheat was up $3.62 to $273.60, and the rest remain unchanged. Amber Durham, $285.20, feed barley, $257.21, kabuli chickpeas, $573.20, flax, $630.54. Red lentils, $543.50, oats at $200, large yellow peas, $279.43, and feed wheat at $238.71. Now here are the prices per bushel. Amber Durham, $7.76, feed barley, $5.60, canola, $15.46, flax, $16.01, oats, $308, large yellow peas, $7.60, feed wheat, $6.49, one red spring wheat, $7.44, kabuli chickpeas at 26 cents per pound, and red lentils at 24 cents per pound. Finally, on the Minneapolis Grain Exchange, the September hard red spring wheat contract is up 6¾ cents, $6.075 a bushel. Coming up next is the Livestock Report.
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7: This is the market report for the Weyburn Livestock Exchange for the week of June 30th. Our last regular sale was on June 24th. D1 and D2 cows sold from $260 to $277. D3 cows sold from $235 to $260. Counter cows sold from $1.25 to $1.75. Heiferettes sold from $350 to $413. And good butcher bulls sold from $290 to $312. We had a few steers and heifers at this sale. Steers over 900 pounds averaged $3.20 and sold up to $3.70. 700 to 800 pound heifers averaged $4.78 and sold up to $5.01. And heifers over 900 pounds averaged $3.88 and sold up to $4.13. This has been Stephanie Degg reporting from the Weyburn Livestock Exchange, the market that gets the cattle and the prices too.
6: And the latest pork prices from the Brandon and Moose Jaw plants are up 17 cents today to where they currently sit at $229.94 per CKG. Before we get into the resource report, just a bit of a housekeeping item to remind you about. Because Canada Day lands on a Wednesday this year and kind of splits up the week here, there will be no Sask Ag Today tomorrow. But we'll be back to our regularly scheduled programming on Thursday, July 2nd. So just keep that in mind next time you tune in to 620 CKRM. When you tune in during the lunch hour and you don't hear me, that's the reason why. All right, now we'll get into the resource report after these quick messages. You're listening to Sask Ag Today on the Voice of Saskatchewan, 620 CKRM.
8: 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Our next cattle sale here in Weyburn is on Wednesday, July 8th. 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Don't forget the bull riding competition at Ben Goff on July 1st at 5 p.m. Bull riding July 1st, Ben Goff.
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6: The Canadian economy rebounded in April with 0.5% growth in real GDP. Statistics Canada says strong results from the oil and gas sector helped power the economy at the start of the second quarter. The rebound comes after a contraction in real GDP for March dragged the first quarter of the year into slightly negative territory. That had sparked talk of a recession hitting the economy after a pair of consecutive quarterly declines in GDP, though most economists called the label premature. The Alberta government is poised to make an announcement about its plans for a new West Coast oil pipeline later this week. Sam Blackett, press secretary to Premier Danielle Smith, says there will be a major announcement on Thursday to share new details about the province's submission to the Federal Major Projects Office. The Major Projects Office was established a year ago to speed along infrastructure deemed in Canada's national interest. Alberta is acting as a proponent for a new pipeline that would carry up to 1 million barrels per day from the oil sands to a yet-to-be-determined West Coast port for tanker export to Asia. Under a federal-provincial energy accord signed last year, Ottawa's support for the pipeline is contingent upon the building of the massive Pathways carbon capture and storage project that would offset some of the emissions impact from increased oil sands production. The Alberta government is aiming for the pipeline being designated a project of national interest by October and getting shovels in the ground as early as September 2027. A Transportation Safety Board investigation has found the puncture of a natural gas pipeline in northeastern BC last November was caused by inaccurate identification of the pipeline's location. The report says the accident happened along a stretch of pipeline operated by West Coast Energy, about 150 kilometers northwest of Fort St. John. It says almost 20 Olympic-sized swimming pools of natural gas was released as a result of the puncture, but it didn't ignite and there was no explosion. Over to the markets now, the TSX is down just 4 points at 34,819. The Dow is up 165 points to 52,348. Oil is down 90 cents at $69.85 per barrel. And the Canadian dollar is at 70.37 cents U.S. And that's the Resource Report. If you missed any segment of the show, tune into the SaskAg Today podcast. And be sure to sign up for the SaskAg Today newsletter. And that's SaskAg Today for this Tuesday. I'm Ryan Young. Have a nice day. We'll try this again on Thursday.
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15: Good afternoon. It's 1 o'clock. From the Sask Today newsroom, I'm Corey Atkinson with your 620 CKRM News. Pictures and videos on social media showed flooding of roads and underpasses in Regina after heavy rain over the weekend. The city's manager of sewer and drainage operations, Adam Bryant, mentioned which roads were underwater.
16: We had two underpasses that were flooded. One was Albert Street, which you just mentioned. The other one was Argyle and Ring Road. That one didn't fully close. We had jets out there to open that up. The Albert Street one, I think, came open around 9 o'clock that night.
15: The city said it activated its alert system for the first time to notify drivers of a road closure caused by flooding. But even with the alert, one driver was stuck at the Albert Street underpass. The city said it would hold a debrief to review how it can improve the system. And elsewhere in the province, severe flooding in Norquay has pushed the town's sewer system past its limit. Residents are asked to cut back on indoor water usage and stay off flooded roads. Mayor Brennan Twertoclib says temporary infrastructure is being brought in to help.
17: There will be porta potties coming.
18: And try not to use any extra water.
17: Try not to use any extra water. And there will be garbage bins coming for the people that have water in their basement to, like, rid of the stuff that's...
15: Officials note drinking water remains safe, but the town is bracing for more rain after receiving 20 millimeters last night. A Pelly family is counting blessings after a tornado narrowly missed their home Sunday evening. Randy Finney was in his garage with his family when he saw the winds pick up. He ushered his wife and two children into the basement to wait out the storm. Finney says the funnel cloud caused major property damage.
19: The tornado came through there, came through here, and straight through here.
20: Just missed the house by
19: 20 feet.
15: More rain fell yesterday as a landlord used heavy equipment to clear the yard. Regina police are warning residents about a text message scam involving fake unpaid traffic tickets. Police say the messages claim recipients must appear in court or pay a fine, often threatening legal action if they do not respond. Residents are urged not to click any links or provide personal or financial information. Anyone with questions about a traffic ticket should contact the Regina Traffic Safety Court directly. And Corman Park police say they are reviewing how they handle future senior skip day gatherings after students left garbage at the Chief Whitecap Dog Park. Police Chief Robert Dutchin says officers focused on preventing impaired driving and underage alcohol use during the unofficial event. School divisions say senior skip day is not organized or supported by schools. Police say they hope to have a stronger response if similar gatherings take place again. That is your 620 CKRM News. Read more stories from around your community and around the province at sasktoday.ca and 620ckrm.com. 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The Saskatchewan Roughriders returned to the practice field yesterday, beginning their on-field preparations for Friday's game in Ottawa. Not on the field were receivers Sam Emilis with an ankle injury, Kian Schaefer-Baker with an oblique, Jalen Johnson with a shoulder hurt, and James Letcher Jr. with an elbow injury. Letcher and Emilis were both banged up on returns in Friday's loss to Toronto. Special teams coordinator Kent Mulgarry says it has been important to use their experience fielding kick thus far this season.
21: The first three games have been crazy with the wind. If you're not used to practicing in it, it's a challenge. So our first and foremost responsibility on punt return is to get the ball. So we had to have somebody back there who could catch it. And we're fortunate enough to have good athletes that could do something with it when they do.
15: The 2-1 Riders take on the 0-3 Red Blacks Friday in the nation's capital. The Regina Red Sox took one on the chin last night, dropping an 11-4 game to the visiting Medicine Hat Mavericks. It was the Sox' third loss in a row, as the defending WCBL champions slid behind Weyburn and Medicine Hat for the fourth and final playoff spot in the East Division. The Red Sox have today off before hosting a doubleheader tomorrow against Swift Current. And that's your sports. Don't miss the latest on your team. 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
20: Today, a cloudy sky and an 80% chance of showers and isolated thunderstorms with a high of 19. Tonight, a 30% chance of isolated showers, the low 12 degrees. Tomorrow, on Canada Day, partly to mostly cloudy and a 30% chance of isolated showers, the high 21. Thursday, partly sunny with a 40% chance of showers late, high of 25 degrees. Friday, partly sunny and 26. And Saturday, sunshine with a high of 25. Across the province this hour, in Assiniboia, Swift Current, Yorkton and Melville, 17 degrees. Broadview, Mooseman and Saskatoon, 18. Estevan, 20 degrees. And Weyburn at 19. Right now in Moose Jaw, light rain with a west-northwest wind at 24 kilometers an hour. The temperature is at 18 degrees. Mostly cloudy in Regina with a west-northwest wind at 23 to 36 kilometers an hour and a temperature of 18 degrees. 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
0: And a good afternoon, and thank you so much for joining us. Always appreciate your company and your time, and welcome to your pre-Canada Day Number One Set One. And big holiday tomorrow. We hope you got some plans, spend some time with the family, or just some downtime with your close loved ones, and you make it whatever you want to make it. Just so you're aware, we will have no Number Ones at One tomorrow, but Thursday we'll make up for it, because I'll look back on tomorrow's date and Thursday as well. So we'll see if we can't jam it all in. I got a great song here. This is an oldie but a goldie. It's a classic. It's one of our songs. It's on the top 100 list of our 620 CKRM choices for the best 100 songs since 1926 as we celebrate our centennial this year here at Harvard Media, 620 CKRM. And boy, putting that list together, we got the input of the charts, of course, and our listeners, the fans, and we got quite the top 100. Very pleased with it. You want to check it out for yourself, you go to our website, 620ckrm.com. But you'll find this song and this guy on our top 100 because this was such a big hit back in the day, and he had so many big hits. And best way to describe him is a trailblazer, country music trailblazer. Let's go back to 1932. You heard right. 1932, Canadian country music trailblazer Wilf Carter, better known as Montana Slim, recorded My Swiss Moonlight Lullaby. Became a national hit, and it was his first national success recorded by a Canadian. The next song that came our way from Wilf Carter was even a bigger hit, and that was this one that is on our top 100 list. Here's Montana Slim.

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0: Rose Valley, Saskatchewan's very own Gary Felgar. Let's walk in the rain tonight. Canadian Country Music Hall of Famer, Juno Award winner, and just all-around super nice guy. Used to be a logger out in British Columbia, then he had a bad back injury and decided it was time to switch gears and got into the music industry, and a good change for him, and just a great songwriter. He paints the picture, and just a legendary guy, and grew up, believe it or not, listening to Wolf Carter. That's who inspired Gary Felgar. And he was 15 years old when his father, who was a classically trained violinist, passed away. And that forced Gary to briefly run the family. And he grew up very fast. And in fact, he grew up with horsepower. In fact, the family still used horses when he was growing up on the farm. And he got his first childhood toy guitar, which was a Lone Ranger Special Edition. And just a little cheap guitar at that time. And played on that and found his love for music. Big fan of Wolf Carter. That's who inspired Gary Felgar. I'm calling Lovequist. Wolf Carter kicking off the show. And again, that song is on our top 100 country songs from 1926 till now. And Wolf Carter, known as Montana Slim, had his very first hit recording back on today's date, 1932. And we played the follow-up, There's a Bluebird on My Windowsill. Welcome to the show. This is how we roll. We just find those milestones, share them with you, and the stories that go along with them. And I want to feature an artist. Got to play a double shot of this guy because he is so talented. And I've talked about guitar players in the past, and there's a lot of good guitar players, but there are some that rise above the rest. These are the cream of the crops when it comes to guitar playing, and there are a lot of them. But this guy, he was definitely in the forefront of the guitar players and musicians. Very, very talented. And Chet Atkins was one of those guys that helped out a lot of individuals and a lot of artists. In 2001, it was on today's date, legendary guitarist and producer Chet Atkins, chief architect of the pop forward Nashville sound, he passed away. He was 77 years young. And even back in the day, when he was cutting his teeth and starting to make a living and creating a name for himself, he knew about trends in the music industry, and things were always evolving.
1: I guess it's going to go the same way it's going. I think country music is going to merge with pop music, and that will go on and on until we'll have one music. And then people will get sick of that, I think, and they'll go back to pure country music like Johnny Cash and Porter Wagoner and Merle Haggard and people like that. That's what I suspect will happen, but if I knew, I'd be a genius and I'd be very rich, of course.

0: There you go. The Grammy Award-winning song, Poor Boy Blues. That's Chet Atkins and Mark Knopfler from Dire Straits fame. And Mark Knopfler, a huge fan of Mr. Guitar, or the country gentleman, as they used to call him. Chet Atkins, who left us. It was on this date. The year was 2001. Chet Atkins died at the age of 77. And pretty much a record producer, executive, virtuoso fingerstyle guitar player, pretty much revolutionized modern country music. And along with Owen Bradley, he pretty much co-created and discovered the smoothed out style of the Nashville sound. And just a very talented individual. I was thinking, who would be my top five guitar players? Chet Atkins would be up there. Another one, Roy Clark. Can play, man. Roy, Glenn Campbell can play. Jerry Reed, Brent Mason, another great guitar player. Brad Paisley, just legendary picking styles and guitarists that sort of created their own sound, or basically they just made what was there a little bit better by inventing their own picking techniques and dominating the studios and the live stage, and they can play. And there's so many others. Doc Watson comes to mind as well. Just a lot of good guitar players, but Chet Atkins definitely would be in the top five. I'm Colin Lovequist. This is Number One Z1 as we go back and look at some of the great musical milestones that took place on today's date in history. And it's all brought to you by McBid's Auctioneers and Appraisers. They're at the New Horizons Business Park in Pilot Butte. 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
2: And a good afternoon. Let's take a look at your precision weather for the Queen City and the surrounding areas. Cloudy today, some isolated thunderstorms and a high of 19. The wind is out of the west-northwest, gusting to 40. Isolated showers tonight, low of 12. West-northwest wind at 25. High of 21 on Canada Day tomorrow. And we could see some isolated showers, 30% chance of rain, partly to mainly cloudy. Northwest wind at 25. Wednesday night, a low of 12. East-northeast wind at 10. Got a 25 on Thursday. Friday, we're looking at a partly sunny sky, scattered showers, and a high of 26. 25 on Saturday. Getting to the roundup. Big Muddy, Badland region, and the surrounding areas, 17, along with Kindersley and Rose Towns. Watrous, you're at 17. 18, Swift Current. 19, Saskatoon. 15's in Wynyard, Wadena. Yorkton, Melville, 16 this hour. And windy, northwest, northwest wind, gusting to 46. 19 in Broadview, Mooseman. Indian Head's in at 18. We got a 19 in Estevan, Carlisle, and Weyburn. Moose Jaw, 18. West wind at 23. In Regina, 18. West-northwest wind at 27.
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2: And a good afternoon and a happy Tuesday. Thank you so much for hanging with us. I'm in pretty good spirits today. The Blue Jays, it was not an ugly win, but the Blue Jays won. Springer got a Little League home run. Pretty much got a double, then a couple of errors, got him home, and the Blue Jays went on to win 2-1, but Yesavage looked pretty good last night. So that was good. We snapped that six-game losing streak, so that's giving me a warm, fuzzy feeling inside. Hey, shout-out to Tom. Came by, picked up some tickets, so I didn't get out to say hi, Tom, but you know the situation. We're in the battle room here trying to make sure the train stays on the tracks for number ones and ones. So thanks for the kind word, Tom's. Tom, I appreciate that and enjoy whatever tickets you're picking up for whatever show you're going to. Always good to create winners, and we've made a lot of winners here at 620 CKRM over the years. Let's find this song here. 1963, great song, big hit. 2004, vocalist and Grand Ole Opry member Skeeter Davis passed away, 2004. And when you think of Skeeter Davis, there's only one song that comes to mind. She's had a few on the charted, but this is the one that stands out. It's called The End of the World with 620 CKRM, number ones at one.

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1: I went by Randy Ray for a while, and then before that went by Randy Trawick, which is my real name, T-R-A-Y-W-I-C-K. But nobody could remember that name. They would say Trailways or Tirewick or Treadways. They'd never get it right. One guy, and I forgot where this was, but I did an interview on the air, and he introduced me. He said, Randy Tirewick. You know, to start with, anybody's name, people hear the songs and don't really put a name with it a lot of times when you're new. And maybe hearing a name that's a little easier makes it easier to remember. A long time in the music business, being Merle Travis, and which I never met Merle, you know. I was a big fan of his. I wish I could play half on a guitar what he could play. At the shows a lot of times, in fact, several people have come up and say things like, I was a big fan of your daddy's. And I say, who are you talking about? You know, and they say, Merle Travis. Well, he's not my daddy. In fact, I'm no kin to him. I never met him. But yeah, we get a lot of people saying that.

0: you go. Randy Trawick, better known as Randy Travis these days, and a song that was written by Larry Henley, 1989. Larry Henley, who co-wrote that song, and also Till I Get It Right for Tammy Wynette. He was born 1989. I'm glad you're with us. This is Number Ones at One, and we appreciate you hanging with us and stay with us. We got a lot on the plate, and we got a lot more to come. In fact, coming up next, we got some classic Johnny Cash, and just a reversal of the commentary I just meant. He passed away 1989. I think he said he was born 1989, we lost Larry Henley, a good songwriter. I'm glad you're with us. This is Number Ones at One. We've got plenty more on the way. And Johnny Cash made his return to the Opry. We'll get to that story and more here on 620 CKRM.
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0: And a good afternoon, and welcome to Number Ones at One. One of my first interviews in my career back in the mid-80s was with Johnny Cash. I was a young man, pretty scared. Didn't know what to expect in the green room in Saskatoon, and somebody comes out and says, Johnny will be with you in just a minute. Hang out. Okay, fine, do that. Next thing you know, this big paw comes across my shoulder, and he says, hi, I'm Johnny Cash. I'll take care of you. I was scared. I was sweating. I remember taking off my cap. cap, and the brim of my cap was just dripping wet because I was so scared. By the time we were done, 45 minutes later, I got to be honest, I felt like I was just hanging out with my uncle, having a talk and shooting the breeze. That's how good Johnny was to me. Just super, super nice. But there was a time when he was on the pills and the drugs and the alcohol, and things were a little tough for Johnny Cash. And Johnny Cash, probably upset a few people in his time. 1968, he was welcomed back to the Grand Ole Opry. He returned in triumph, marking a massive career resurgence following a prior ban and years of personal struggle. And they said, "Welcome back, Johnny. We missed you." And Johnny, it was a few times that he came and went from the Grand Ole Opry.
11: I don't know how bad they wanted me in the first place.

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So I left and used that as an excuse to really get wild, and I wound up in the hospital with my third time I broke my nose.

0: There you have Ann Murray and a broken-hearted me on number one, sad one. Of Call and Love Quiz, 149. We've got all your news, weather, and sports on the way. We're going to give you a chance to win some tickets for the Riders game, and we're going to play Pick the Score next hour, so stay with us for that, and we'll see what else we can give away. We have got coming up a great song. I haven't heard this one for a while, and we're going to play it today. We've got some classic George Strait up next.
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0: Time for the home stretch here on Number One's at One. It was on today's date, 1988. George Strait released his hit single, True. That further cemented his reign over neo-traditional and classic 90s country music. And it was nice to see George Strait get an invite to the Alan Jackson Farewell Show this past weekend. Alan Jackson and George Strait have been friends for a very long time. In fact, George Strait and Alan met first in the late 80s in Nashville, and Alan moved to Nashville in 85, partly because he was inspired by George Strait's music. And shortly after meeting, Alan began opening shows for George at various venues during the late 1980s, and they went on to define the neo-traditional country music. They had some big hits together. Murder on Music Row, still one of my favorite songs. Also love Designated Drinker, but again, this bromance began in the late 80s.
9: I've had a lot of my hero kind of guys I've met, and he's one that I really, of all the ones I've met, he's really down to earth and a real guy, and not show busy or out in left field or anything. We always have a good time. We don't see each other very often, but when we do, we always can talk and have a designated drink and and have a good time together.
3: Alan Jackson's a headliner himself, you know, I mean, he's a very successful artist in his own right. He doesn't need to play behind anybody. We share some of the same interests, I think. You know, we both are traditional country music singers, I feel, and even though he's probably more than me, but we love to fish, and we talk about that and just different things, and we just kind of hit it off. You know, it's just one of those deals.

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1: CKRM! And we're going to wrap up the show with some classic Garth Brooks. He received a star on the Hollywood Walk of Fame in front of the Capitol Records building and buried the master tapes for his hit album, The Hits, underneath it, and the year was 1995.
2: Hey everybody, this is Garth Brooks and welcome to Number Ones at One, as we go back in time and relive some of the biggest moments in country music history with Colin Lovequist and 620 CKRM.

0: Good afternoon from the SaskToday.ca newsroom. I'm Ryan Young with 620 CKRM News. Residents in the town of Pelly are cleaning up after a tornado struck the community on Sunday evening. Environment Canada is still investigating the classification of the storm. Town resident Rebecca Konwalchuk was at a restaurant when the funnel cloud touched down. She returned home shortly after to find severe structural damage to the property.
1: This whole roof up here. And then this part and the back wall and part of the roof's out 6 inches. And you can see right outside.
0: The town experienced more rain yesterday as residents began making insurance claims. Meanwhile, the town of Norquay is dealing with extensive flooding after receiving up to 150 millimeters of rain on Sunday. Mayor Brennan Twardoklib says the community is facing a massive cleanup as homes and local businesses are waterlogged.
2: I had last night a foot and a half of water in my basement. A lot of other towns and or a lot of other houses in town are flooding as well.
0: He says there are also several road washouts north of town. Norquay remains under a rainfall warning with another 25 millimeters expected today. In other news, the Saskatchewan government is ending its last budget with a $947 million deficit. The province posted the figure today in the 2025-26 public accounts. Saskatchewan had initially projected a $12 million surplus that year, but higher costs in healthcare and other areas pushed the province into the red. Finance Minister Jim Ryder says he plans to work on reducing expenses while providing affordability relief. Regina police are warning residents about a text message scam involving fake unpaid traffic tickets. Police say the messages claim recipients must appear in court or pay a fine, often threatening legal action if they do not respond. Residents are urged not to click any links or provide personal or financial information. Anyone with questions about a traffic ticket should contact the Regina Traffic Safety Court directly. And the Lieutenant Governor's annual Canada Day celebration will welcome the public to Government House in Regina tomorrow afternoon. The free event runs from 1 until 4 p.m. and will feature live music, cultural performances, family activities, and museum exhibits. Bernadette McIntyre welcomes people to attend the day.
3: It's free to everyone, no tickets, no registration. Just come and enjoy between 1 and 4 p.m. at Government House.
0: Organizers say the celebration will go ahead rain or shine with outdoor entertainment moving indoors if needed. Guests are encouraged to bring a lawn chair or blanket, and free parking will be available beside Government House. And that's 620 CKRM News. 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I'll have your closing grain prices next.
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0: Now the closing grain prices on 620 CKRM. And we'll start things off with AJ Tooley from Ventum Financial as he has this afternoon's futures prices.
5: We had August soybeans up 4.5 cents on the day at $11.23¾ a bushel. The August soybean meal was unchanged at $303.70 a ton. August soybean oil down a little over 2 cents a pound on the day at 66.79 cents per pound. September corn was up 6.5 cents on the day at $4.16¾ per bushel. And wheat prices higher across the board. We had September Chicago wheat up 7¾ at $5.87¼ a bushel. September Kansas City red wheat up 8 cents at $6.22¾ per bushel. And your September Minneapolis spring wheat up 4.5 cents, $6.05¼ per bushel. September oats closed up 8.5 cents, $3.21¼ per bushel. And finally, canola lower across the board. We had November canola down $8.60 at $735.30 per ton. January 2027 canola was down $8.80, $743.90. Thank you very much. 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Have a great night.
0: The grain prices from Bunge are mostly down this afternoon. Canola was up, though, $1.30 to close at $683.35 a metric ton. Large yellow peas was down $9.19 to $270.24. And one red spring wheat was down 60 cents to $273. And the rest remain unchanged. Amber Durham, $285.20. Feed barley, $257.21. Kabuli chickpeas, $573.20. Flax, $630.54. Red lentils, $543.50. Oats at $200. And feed wheat at $238.71. And that's been your closing grain prices. Be sure to join me for SaskAg today, right after the noon news each weekday here on 620 CKRM.
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8: Now from the Harvard Media Sports Cage, here is your 620 CKRM Sports. The Saskatchewan Roughriders returned to the practice field yesterday, beginning their on-field preparations for Friday's game in Ottawa. Not on the field were receiver Sam Emilis with an ankle injury, Kian Schaefer-Baker with an oblique, Jalen Johnson with a shoulder hurt, and James Letcher Jr. with an elbow injury. Letcher and Emilis were both banged up on returns in Friday's loss to Toronto. Special teams coordinator Kent Malgarry says it has been important to use their experience fielding kick thus far this season.
9: The first three games have been crazy with the wind. If you're not used to practicing in it, it's a challenge. So our first and foremost responsibility on punt return is to get the ball. So we had to have somebody back there who could catch it, and we're fortunate enough to have good athletes that could do something with it when they do.
8: The 2-1 Riders take on the 0-3 Red Blacks Friday in the nation's capital. The Regina Red Sox took one on the chin last night, dropping an 11-4 game to the visiting Medicine Hat Mavericks. It was the Sox's third loss in a row, as the defending WCBL champions slid behind Weyburn and Medicine Hat for the fourth and final playoff spot in the East Division. The Red Sox have today off before hosting a doubleheader tomorrow against Swift Current. And that's your sports. Don't miss the latest on your team. 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
10: Take a look at your precision weather. We are looking at a few showers tonight, possibility 30% chance of rain this evening, a low of 12, west northwest wind gusting to 25. For Canada Day holiday tomorrow, high 21, mainly cloudy and isolated showers in the area, and a northwest wind at 25, low of 12. Wednesday night, east northeast wind at 10. Thursday, partly sunny, showers and a high of 25. 26 on Friday. Saturday, sunny and a high of 25. In the roundup for the Big Muddy Badland region, surrounding areas, currently 18. We got 17s in Swift Current, Kindersley and Rosetown, 19 in Saskatoon, 16 in Watrous, Wynyard, Wadena, 15, 16 Yorkton, Melville, Broadview, Mooseman, 19, 17 Indian Head, Estevan, Carlisle, Weyburn in at 20, 18s in Moose Jaw and Regina, west northwest wind at 36 in Moose Jaw. In Regina, we have a west northwest wind at 33. See?

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1: Hey, it's Cam from McBids. Just wanted to wish CKRM a happy 100th birthday. I have great memories of being in the

James Barker Band, it's all over again on the Voice of Saskatchewan 620 CKRM. Love the harmonies of that group. It is 218. I'm calling Lovequist. Well, the Queen City X, not that far away. We got some big acts rolling through. Billy Dean's going to be on the stage, and our friend Colin Ray is also going to be performing during the Queen City X. Hung out with Colin Ray at the Country Thunder Jamboree a few years back when he was on the stage with Aaron Tippin, and there was also Clay Walker, Aaron Tippin, and Sammy Kershaw. Do you remember that show? That was a good show. Colin Ray has had some big hits over the years, and I got to hang out with him in Country Thunder about 2017. Got to get on to the bus and talk to him. Bet you about 2 hours we were hanging out, and just a super nice guy. Got to start with the Rays, which were his brothers, and decided to go solo a few years later, and just a remarkable career. And speaking of Country Thunder, how would you like to go? I've got a pair of passes, two general admission weekend passes to Country Thunder Saskatchewan, July 9th to the 12th, where you'll see the likes of Lainey Wilson, Riley Green, Casey Kulik, and many others who are going to be in attendance. And caller number 8, if you haven't won in the last 60 days, I will set you up with two weekend passes for Country Thunder Saskatchewan 2026. It's going to be a big win. Here's Colin Ray. We're on the verge from his album, I Think About You, with 620 CKRM.

0: you were. John Landry on The Voice of Saskatchewan, 620 CKRM. What a great song. What a great LP. Forever Took Too Long. In fact, when we digitized our albums and we went to the computer, I took that CD home because it's so solid. Through and through, every track on that CD could have been a radio single, a release. Glad you're with us. Thank you so much for hanging on. My phone's still lit up. Everybody wants Country Thunder passes, weekend passes, but it was Glenn Yakimoski of Ituna that got through as the correct caller, and he is off to Country Thunder Saskatchewan with weekend passes, courtesy of your official voice of Country Thunder Saskatchewan, 620 CKRM. Keep listening. We're giving away passes all week long.
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2: Canada has a date and an opponent for its round of 16 match at the World Cup. Morocco, which beat the Netherlands 3-2 in penalties last night in Guadalupe, Mexico, will face Canada on Saturday in Houston. Morocco is ranked 7th in the world and will be favored to get past the resilient Canadian men. Canada beat South Africa 1-0 on Sunday in its round of 32 match. Cue the Viking row in Arlington, Texas, as Norway plays the Ivory Coast in one of three round of 32 matches on today's World Cup schedule. France will play Sweden in East Rutherford, New Jersey, while in the late match, Ecuador will face Mexico in Mexico City. And the Toronto Blue Jays snapped a six-game losing streak last night with a 2-1 victory over the struggling New York Mets in the opener of a three-game series at Rogers Centre. Right-hander Kevin Gausman will aim to make it two in a row when he starts for the Jays tonight. The Mets, who have lost 9 of their last 10, will counter with right-hander Nolan McLean.
1: He's a Saskatchewan Rough Rider legend, a Grey Cup champion, and part of the Sports Cage. 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
5: 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Now, let's talk about our newly signed sales in the past week. Prairie Bin Service is going to be selling on August 20th a complete lineup, a retirement sale of the bin moving business, trucks, semi-trailers, all going into our Regina yard. We've also got some newly signed sales coming up for the fall and the spring of 2027. Jerry and Myrna Lynn are retiring. Farm machinery, yard site, land, oil leases, it all goes in Torquay, Saskatchewan this October. John Lilac, farmland and equipment, Benson, Saskatchewan in October. Takur Brothers, land and equipment, Strasburg, Saskatchewan. 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Jerry Hertz and Alana Cook over in Edenwald. Greg and Paulette Cousins at Carndiff. Larry Mack Farm at Estevan. Matt Fichter Farm at Lapman. We are also booking into 27. Richard Haddo of Arcola, Saskatchewan has chosen Steffes Auctioneers. Murray and Doug Wheeler. Wilmer, you want to look for a beautiful lineup of equipment near Wilmer. Case and John Deere guys, you better step up for this one. We are booking sales in the fall and into the spring of 2027. If you would like some information or just have us come out and have a coffee with you and show you what we can do, give us a call. 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
0: CKRM, Saskatchewan weather. Let's have a look at your precision weather. We're expecting some isolated showers tonight, a low of 12 degrees, west-northwest wind at 25. 21 for a high today for Canada Day. There's also going to be maybe some isolated showers in the area, only a 30% chance of rain, but partly to mainly cloudy. Wednesday night, we're looking at a low of 12. By the way, tomorrow, Canada Day, wind out of the northwest gusting up to 25. So that Canadian flag should be waving very proudly. Low of 12 Wednesday night. We're looking at Thursday. Showers later in the day. A high of 25. 26 on Friday. Saturday, looking at a high of 25. In the roundup, Big Muddy Badland region, surrounding areas, 18. We got 17 Swift Current, Kindersley and Rosetown, Saskatoon, 19. 16 in Watrous, Wynyard, Wadena, Yorkton, Melville, along with Broadview, Mooseman, in at 15. 17 Indianette, Estevan, Carlisle, 20, along with Weyburn. Moose Jaw, 18, west northwest wind gusting to 36. Regina, 18, we have a west northwest wind at 33.

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0: There you have Doc Walker driving with the brakes on, and a big part of our soundtrack as we celebrate our 100th birthday this year. And Doc Walker has done a lot of our, well, our community get-togethers. They've been there. They were coming out to our cookouts and just having fun, bringing the music. And we did a few listener appreciation nights with them, and they are always there when we asked. And in fact, probably one of the groups I've interviewed the most, probably about 14, 15 interviews with Dave and Chris and Murray and the rest of the crew, Doc Walker. Glad you're hanging out with us. Don't forget your Crawford's No Frills Country Music Rewind coming up this Saturday starting at 4 o'clock. We're going to take you back to this time period, 1995, with the biggest, 25 of the biggest hits of 1995 for this time. And you can go to nofrills.ca, download the flyer, get some serious savings in the Rosemont area. And thanks to Crawford's for the Crawford's No Frills Country Music Rewind. I want to thank you for listening, and I can't think of a better way to reward you than giving you tickets. I've got some football tickets as we play Pick the Score. The Saskatchewan Rough Riders are going to be back in action July 3rd against Ottawa, and I want to find out from you what the score is going to be. And just for being the correct caller through, we're going to give you a couple of tickets to the next home game, and you might win that $200 gift certificate from Sasktown Mobility, the Saskatchewan Rough Riders, and Rider Radio 620 CKRM. Caller number, let's go with Bobby Orr, number 4. 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
8: We are talking about when you buy something new, do you wash it right away or do you wear it? Now, there's two things that I think most people would agree that you might want to launder, and that would be not your money, but baby clothes because of their tender skin, and you may have tender skin, Cody, I don't know, and and underwear, which again is something that you probably do want to launder.

0: 620 CKRM, country's greatest hits. What a great song. Clay Walker and What's It to You. Unfortunately, Clay is struggling with his health condition. He has MS, and I saw some recent video, and he still gets around. He needs a lot of help now. And yeah, just unfortunate. But you know what? He's hung in there for so long. They weren't expecting him to be able to walk as long as he did. So he was very grateful for that. Good afternoon. It's 2:50. News, weather, and sports on the way. We're going to get you into the sports cage. Lots to get to between soccer, football, baseball, local sports, just tons going on. And I just got off the phone with Brad Schultz of that Melville area. He's out there playing in the rain and trying to stay afloat and not get stuck. But a lot of rain in that Melville area, especially around that Melville, Yorkton, Ituna, Kenora. Boy, oh boy, it's still coming down. And I'm not sure when it's going to clear up, but hopefully everybody's safe and sound. That's the most important. So, Brad, congratulations. You got two tickets for the next home game. And Brad thinks it's going to be the Saskatchewan Roughriders over the Ottawa Redblacks by a score of 35-27. I had a good chat with Brad. Just got back from taking in some Blue Jays action. Also went to Nashville. Saw the Alan Jackson final concert. I was so envious, so jealous, but good to hear the good story. So, Brad, I appreciate the canter and the talk, and hopefully you enjoy the next home game. Let us keep on rolling here on a busy day today. Everything's sort of piling up because tomorrow is Canada Day, and we're a little log jammed around here. And I got Brian Gawley on the horn with us. And Brian, how's your day going?
1: Oh, it's going well. It was a couple of meetings this morning and a conference call, and just looking at kind of wrapping up here in a bit. So
0: you're not building a raft for the next deluge of rain.
1: No, it's been amazing how much moisture we've got lately, and apparently there's some more coming.
0: But, yeah, it's a crazy one. I just recall days like this when we got all that rain. I remember all the rafts I built for the sloughs and the dugouts around the farm. I'm sure I lost a few of Dad's good tools putting them together, but boy, we had fun.
1: Mm-hmm, that's for sure.
0: Hey, I know you're having fun working and getting those finances straightened out for others, and it's just a nice, warm, fuzzy feeling knowing you're helping and giving back. And I know if people want to get a hold of you, there's options to do so.
1: Yeah, definitely. You can give us a call directly at the office at 306-546-2533. They can also go to the website, smartinvestingsolutions.ca.
0: Great website. What's going on with the markets today? Anything out of the ordinary?
1: Yeah, last trading day of the month and at the halfway point of the year as well. So positive territory today. TSX in Toronto up 33 points, closing at 34,856. Dow in New York was up 136 points today, closing at 52,319. S&P up 59 points to close at 74.99. Canadian dollar was higher as well, up 0.01 of a basis point, closing at 70.52 cents compared to the U.S. dollar. And we were down on the commodity side. Oil came down 68 cents, closing up today at $70.07 U.S. a barrel. Gold was down $5.29, finishing off today at $4,010.62 U.S. an ounce.
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1: Good afternoon. I'm Ryan Young from the SaskToday.ca newsroom with 620 CKRM News. The Saskatchewan government is considering tougher penalties for impaired driving, including more immediate consequences. Officials say potential changes would see drivers who fail a roadside breath test face stronger, more immediate administrative penalties, such as license suspensions and vehicle impoundment. The president of the Saskatchewan Association of Chiefs of Police says administrative penalties allow officers to impose consequences in real time instead of months later. The government says impaired drivers would also face an immediate $1,000 fine, plus a victim surcharge for a first offense and fines of $2,000 for subsequent violations. Meanwhile, the provincial NDP say education funding cuts are forcing school divisions to make changes that could affect students this fall. At the legislature, critics Matt Love and Joan Pratchler pointed to school divisions warning of budget pressures and possible cutbacks. Love cited a Regina Catholic School Division letter saying class sizes may increase with a projected deficit and cost pressures. He also referenced other divisions making cuts to staff and services and called for more predictable funding from the government. Corman Park Police say they are reviewing how they handle future senior skip day gatherings after students left garbage at the Chief Whitecap Dog Park. Police Chief Robert Dutchin says officers focused on preventing impaired driving and underage alcohol use during the unofficial event. School divisions say Senior Skip Day is not recognized or supported by schools. Police say they hope to have a stronger response if similar gatherings take place again. Regina will celebrate Canada Day with a full schedule of events at Wascana Centre tomorrow. The day begins with a pancake breakfast at 8:30 a.m., followed by family activities, food trucks, and live music across the park. Opening ceremonies start at noon on the main stage, with performances continuing into the evening. The celebration ends with fireworks at 10:30 p.m. Organizers say the event offers something for all ages and is free to attend. Statistics Canada says the economy rebounded in April with 0.5% growth in real GDP.
2: A strong showing from the oil and gas sector helped power the economy at the start of the second quarter. Growth was otherwise widespread across industries, with manufacturing, construction, and the public sectors all contributing to gains. The rebound comes after a contraction in March dragged the first quarter of the year into slightly negative territory. The result had sparked talk of a recession hitting the economy after a pair of consecutive quarterly GDP declines, though most economists said that label was premature. Michelle Zedekian, The Canadian Press.
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3: Showers today, isolated thunderstorms and wind northwest gusting to 40 kilometers an hour and a high of 19. Tonight, we're going to see those isolated showers continue and dropping to a low of 12 degrees. For tomorrow, Canada Day, partly to mostly cloudy with maybe some more rain and a high of 21. For Thursday, partly sunny, maybe some showers later in the day and a high of 25. Friday, partly sunny, high of 26. And then Saturday, sunshine and a high of 25.
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3: Well, thank you for being here. 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My name is Tegan Whitco. I will be your host today, and I am joined by the one and only Curtis Gammon, who is keeping us on the air at 620 CKRM on the stream as well. at sportscage.com, our X account, our YouTube channel as well. That is where you can join in the conversation. You can also do so on the Prairie Land Rentals text line at 306-936-6262. In just a little bit here, I'll talk to you about how you can win some pretty cool prizes with Sastel Pick the Score as well. You just have to text us your game predictions for this Friday in Ottawa as your Saskatchewan Rough Riders take on the Red Blacks. But first, let's talk about what we're going to get to today, because we have a lot to talk about. All of our guests join us on the Western Pizza Guest Hotline. Perfect pizza, generous amount of toppings, and all the Greek favorites you love. So Arash Madani is going to be joining us yet again today. Yesterday, we focused heavily on the World Cup and Canada's venture towards this next stage, the round of 16. So we're going to talk a little bit more about that now that we know they're facing Morocco. We're going to get his take on that. We're also going to talk about everything that was in week 4 of the CFL. And of course, a pretty big night at Rogers Centre in Toronto as Bo Bichette made his return facing the Toronto Blue Jays. So we'll talk about that one. It was a win for the Jays, but it wasn't really a pretty one. We'll get into that. Scott Schultz with the midweek sound off. He'll be joining us. Considering tomorrow is Canada Day, it's a stat holiday, which means that, you know, Schultz is going to be busy watching some fireworks. So we're not going to have him on the show today. In fact, there isn't a show tomorrow. So that's why we're going to have him on today before we get too close to that Friday game for your Saskatchewan Rough Riders. And we'll talk about everything that transpired last week for the Green and White against the Toronto Argonauts at Mosaic Stadium. As always, we will have your clutch performer around 4:30 this afternoon. We're also going to be chatting with Glenn Suter, the one and only Rider legend TSN analyst, is going to be joining us for all of the CFL talk. We got your sprinkle of the day and all the latest information that you need as it pertains to Rough Riders practice at Mosaic Stadium this afternoon. We do have some updates for you, courtesy of our own Dave Thomas. As promised, Sastel Pick the Score. This is your opportunity to win, okay? Get out your phone, dial up our number. 306-936-6262. You're going to want to send us a text message today. And all we need is for you to send in your name and your score prediction for this Friday in Ottawa for your Riders. Again, if you don't send your name, it's really hard to know who the winner is. So please include your name, include what you think the final score will be, and you have a chance to win a $200 Sastel gift card. Plus, you'll also have the opportunity to win two tickets for the next Rider home game, which is going to be coming up next Sunday. So again, Sastel, Pick the Score. What do you think? The 2-1 Riders taking on the 0-3 Red Blacks. What will that final score be? Kickoff is at 5:30 on Friday afternoon.
4: You got to kick things off. You got to let us know what you're thinking, Tegan.
3: Oh, are you putting me on the spot asking for a prediction?
4: Yes.
3: 34-20 Riders.
4: 34-20.
3: That's what I'm going to go with. Right back at you, buddy. What do you think?
4: Double score, hey? Mm-hmm. You know what? I think I'll be a little bit closer than that, to be honest. I would also wager that the Riders probably win this one, but I'm going to say it's going to be 32-30 for the Riders.
3: Oh, close, it's going to be a tight one.
4: Close one.
3: Okay. Okay, well, there are a lot of former Saskatchewan Rough Riders on that team, so there's a good chance that they kind of know the systems that they're going to be coming into Ottawa with.
4: Inside baseball right there. And yeah, Jake Mayer had a pretty good game, to be honest. Like, despite losing, like, he went for over 300 yards.
3: And Jake Mayer is coming in there with something to prove.
4: Yeah, exactly.
3: So, I mean, don't discount him. He's getting his opportunity now because obviously he was the backup here in Saskatchewan for quite some time, and now he's getting the opportunity as a starter, which obviously caused a little bit of controversy based on some of the reports that we're seeing based on Drew Brown going to, you know, back to Winnipeg, because I guess after he didn't get that starting gig, you know, there was some people saying he was becoming a bit of a distraction in that locker room.
4: Yeah.
3: And the drama in the CFL.
4: Yeah, it's very interesting. It's very telling. Very telling about Drew Brown as a whole, that Jake Mayer comes in there, you see a little bit of him in training camp, you're like, yep, here's the keys to the car. You're mm-hmm. the starting quarterback. Drew, take a seat.
3: But it's not like Jake Mayer is a rookie either. He's been around the league long enough to know how to command a team. He just hasn't really had that opportunity behind Trevor Harris here in Saskatchewan.
4: Yeah, for sure. For sure. And then he was the starting quarterback in Calgary for a little while, too. Like, he is talented enough to start in the CFL, to say the least. But I guess you could say the same thing about Drew Brown. Like, they're both kind of on the cusp. But if it's like a locker room leadership thing and like Drew Brown's being problematic, it's like, oh, yeah.
3: You never really know what's happening behind those closed doors.
4: No, absolutely. You do not.
3: Which makes this even more of a fun league to cover.
4: Yes, it can get pretty close in a 9-team league.
3: Mm-hmm.
4: A lot of
3: and that's why
4: crossover.
3: There's so many, so many of those players have played for almost every team, right? We see it all the time.
4: Oh, yeah.
3: Okay, what's your prediction? Let us know on the Prairie Land Rentals text line. Prairie Land Rentals. From small power tools to skid steers, they probably have what you need. Deal with the owner at 600 Albert Street. Curtis is going to be watching those text messages rolling in here. So 306-936-6262. Oh, and apparently Barney gave Curtis a nickname. It's Backgammon. This is news to me.
4: Yeah.
3: Do you like Backgammon?
4: I've played it.
3: I meant the nickname, not the game.
4: It's fine. Backgammon's one of those weird things where I usually do pretty good when I start, and then I just like always fumble the bag. I've never won a game of backgammon. But
3: you probably played more than me, so I can't sit here and judge. It's fine.
4: I haven't played that much, but I'm more of a chess guy.
3: Okay.
4: But
3: that sounds even more boring.
4: Come on.
3: Backgammon is going to be monitoring your text messages here if you want a chance to win the $200 Sastel gift card. And, of course, tickets to the next Rider home game. We already have Wade texting in here, 3520 for Saskatchewan. And then we have another one here. Again, no name on it. Make sure you text in your name, okay? 3223 for the Riders. So let us know what your score predictions are. Get them in before the end of the show today. Okay, 306-936-6262. Let's start here locally with a couple of things that you might need to know. The Regina Red Sox have been dealing with a lot of postponed games. There are a few doubleheaders, in fact, coming up this week, one of which being tomorrow, a doubleheader against Swift Current at Curry Field. You can't battle the weather. You just got to call it sometimes. But they did get a game in last night. They ended up winning 11-4 over Medicine Hat. So they squeak out a win there. Well, not squeak out a win. It was a pretty commanding win based on the score sheet here. But they do have that doubleheader for Canada Day tomorrow. The first game at 2 p.m. Second game at 5 p.m. So things should wrap up around, 7, 8 o'clock-ish. You'll still have time to go watch the fireworks. Assuming Mother Nature wants to cooperate tomorrow for Canada Day.
4: Hopefully. As soon as he started talking about it, I was like, I'm going to look at the weather right now.
3: And?
4: 30% chance of showers.
3: 30% I can live with.
4: See?
3: It's like a 20 kilometer an hour wind. We always have that.
4: Mm-hmm.
3: And lately we've always had like a 30% chance of rain.
4: Yeah, exactly. Exactly. So it's not above 50. That's a good sign.
3: Yeah,
4: and
3: we'll take it.
4: It's going to be 22 degrees tomorrow, which there. not bad weather.
3: Could be warmer.
4: Could be colder. It's supposed to get to a low of 13 kind of evening.
3: It's July tomorrow.
4: July. You know what? You're right. It is July. I didn't even think about that.
3: Okay. Yeah. Happy Canada Day, guys. Oh, geez. Okay. Sticking with baseball, Toronto Blue Jays, New York Mets. Of course, they're going to be playing again today. Their first game of the set took place last night with Bo Bichette making his return to Toronto. It was a little bit emotional. We are going to talk to Arash Madani about that a little bit later on this hour. It was, he was tearing up. He got a standing ovation from the crowd. It was pretty cool to see. But he still went to the Mets, so I'm holding that against him. They play again tonight just after 5 o'clock is when first pitch goes out. You have Gausman taking on McLean in Toronto. Now, at this point, the Mets also struggling just a little bit. They need wins just as bad as the Jays do. With the loss to Toronto last night, the Mets have tied their record for the fastest to 50 losses in a season over the last 30 years.
4: Oh, my.
3: The Mets are 35-50. And it's only July. Well, technically tomorrow is when we hit July. But yikes. 50 losses is not a good look right now. So it's going to be a real good game. Anyway, World Cup of Soccer. We now know that Canada is going to be taking on Morocco this Saturday in Houston in the round of 16. Today, you have France and Sweden taking on each other right now. That game's still 0-0. No points up on the board just yet. Mexico, Ecuador going to be taking place at 7 o'clock tonight as well. So still a little more soccer action to look forward to. Curtis, are you a basketball guy?
4: No, I'm not really a basketball guy.
3: Did you hop on the bandwagon in 2019 when the Raptors went to the NBA final?
4: Yes.
3: So you know the name Kawhi Leonard?
4: Yes.
3: Okay. Kawhi Leonard might be coming back to Canada.
4: Ooh.
3: In fact, reports are stating it's happening. The Toronto Raptors and Los Angeles Clippers are reportedly closing in on a blockbuster deal that would send Kawhi Leonard back to Toronto. So this would be Toronto receives Kawhi Leonard in exchange for Brandon Ingram, Grady Dick, 2 first round picks, 1 pick swap, and 2 second round picks. It's Kawhi Leonard. If you're going to go for it, go for it.
4: Yeah, that's emptying out the cupboards for sure.
3: 2019 flashbacks are happening for a lot of Raptors fans right now. But I mean, if you're going to go for it, go for it. Again, these are all just reports right now. But based on how many of these reports are coming out, my assumption is this is probably going to happen. And that official news is going to be, you know, coming through at any point here.
4: Yeah, I'm no basketball expert by any means. But what would you say is old for a basketball player, Tegan?
3: I'm not about to age shame people. I'm not doing that, Curtis. Don't back me into a corner.
4: I'm as like a professional athlete. I'm saying like, what would
3: Kawhi
4: you?
3: Kawhi Leonard is still, I would say he's still in his prime, and he showed up to the Jays game last night.
4: Mm-hmm.
3: So that I think is fueling the speculation even more. He's not old. He's still got some time.
4: Okay.
3: People can disagree with me. 306-936-6262. I think he's still got quite a few good years left in him.
4: Yeah. For reference, for anyone that isn't in the know, he turned 35 on Monday.
3: Yeah, 35. How dare you assume 35 is old?
4: It's not old, but it could be old for a professional athlete. Like, everyone's body's different, and you can see when people get older, usually their performance dips a little bit. Some do, some don't, but it is a factor.
3: LeBron James is in his 40s.
4: Yeah, well, LeBron's starting to slow down a little bit too. But.
3: Well, and LeBron also did say that he is informed the Lakers he'll be signing elsewhere in free agency, according to reports. After spending the last, what, 8 seasons in LA?
4: I'm getting a little deja vu, you know. Is he going to be wearing like a red plaid shirt, taking his talents elsewhere?
3: He's just going to keep playing. He just wanted to play with his son. Come on. Like, LeBron just wanted to play with Bronny for like a season so he could say he did it. They can break those records and really make a statement and then move on.
4: I saw a really diabolical graphic about father-son duos of like all-time point scoring. And it was like, you pit Bronny's scores with LeBron's, and it's obviously number one, but like Bronny was like 90 points or whatever. It's like LeBron over 40,000. You're like, oh, what a duo.
3: Ooh, yeah.
4: Number one. But yeah, if Bronny does play for a little bit, like even if he's not like a huge star in the NBA, like that's still a pretty fun fact to be like, oh, father-son duo. It's like,
3: I played with my dad.
4: Yeah. And it would be an unbreakable record for quite some time.
3: Never say never, Curtis.
4: Never say never. All right.
3: Tomorrow is going to be a big day. I know I'm going to be spending a lot of time at Curry Field at the ballpark here, but I'm going to be eyes glued to my phone because free agent frenzy, July 1st. A lot of names to be looking at in the NHL here.
4: Mm.
3: Zach Werenski, Jason Robertson, Connor Hellebuck is a big name. Dylan Larkin. So there's going to be some movement tomorrow, I think.
4: Yeah. We were discussing on the Sports Cage like last week with Cody Jansen when he came on. And it's like, is Hellebuck gone? Say, absolutely. Hellebuck doesn't want to be in Winnipeg.
3: No. He wants out.
4: So I'd be curious to see what happens there. Because obviously, you don't just trade a guy because he wants out. You want to get some value for him. But on the same note there, you don't necessarily want someone in your locker room that doesn't want to be there, you know?
3: Yeah, that's how you can get some animosity building in that locker room.
4: Yeah, and then you end up with like a Vancouver Canucks situation. And you're like, oh my goodness.
3: Yeah, I'm not touching that one just yet.
4: Nope.
3: The Pittsburgh Penguins have acquired Yorkton's own defenseman, Kaden Korzak. So he's leaving the Golden Knights and he's on his way to Pittsburgh in exchange for Parker Watherspoon.
4: Yorkton boy.
3: Korzak.
4: Good Sasky boy.
3: We love it. We love to see it. Also worth noting, when you were talking about, Hellebuck in terms of goaltenders, the Panthers might have their future in net here. It looks like they've locked in Jacob Markstrom from the Devils. 5-year deal comes right after acquiring Schmid from the Golden Knights yesterday as well. So this is likely the end of Bobrovsky's time with Florida after 2 cups with the team and will soon be an unrestricted free agent. He's going to be hitting that open market tomorrow. So where does he go?
4: Wow.
3: Is a very interesting conversation to have right now, I think. Where does he land? And I don't know. There's some reports out there, but nothing official, nothing that even looks legitimate at this point. So I'm not even going to go out on a limb here and speak out of turn. But I think tomorrow is going to be a very interesting day to see kind of how that Panthers roster shakes out, especially now that they have both the Tkachuk boys there. Because that was definitely something they needed to address, was their goaltending. And now with Markstrom there, is that, I don't know. Is that the answer? We'll find out. Sports Cage CFL power rankings. One more thing that I wanted to get to here before we give you a little bit of a Riders update. So, Curtis, if you could pop up the latest power rankings from our team, we'll go through this together here just a little bit. So what we do is essentially every week we get all of our contributors and a bunch of staff members here from sportscage.com, and we put together all of our picks of who should land where on the power rankings list, and then we do out an average. So right now we can see that the latest CFL power rankings have the Montreal Alouettes moving into the top spot after another strong start to the season. The Edmonton Elk continue their surge, which I think surprised a couple of people. They're climbing their way all the way up to second overall on our power rankings chart as well. They're opening up the year undefeated, so that is obviously well-deserved. And then you have the Saskatchewan Roughriders sitting at third, still in the mix despite their first loss of the regular season. Analysts are noting that, you know, the early season volatility and key swings in performance have already reshaped the league hierarchy at this point. So the rankings do highlight how quickly momentum is shifting across the CFL, with those Elks kind of being the biggest surpriser and biggest riser. We also know that Davis Alexander and the Montreal Alouettes are establishing themselves early and really making a splash. Hamilton Tiger Cats coming in. They dropped down a spot into the number 4 slot.
4: Oh, no. Tied for third is what the analysts say.
3: Tied for third. Pardon me. And then at 5th, the Toronto Argonauts. At 6, Stampeders. Bombers slipping down to 7 there. And then you have the Lions, who, yeah, might be the biggest fall we've seen in quite some time here after an unfortunate start for the BC Lions. And, of course, they just let go of their special teams coordinator this week. So I think there's a little bit of issues there in the BC Lions locker room, but they're sitting at 8th. And then the Ottawa Red Blacks sit at number 9. But we've been cautioned by a few of our contributors on this show to not toss out the Red Blacks for this week's matchup against the Saskatchewan Rough Riders. They still have some pretty key pieces. And when you look at this, I mean, there's a lot of former Riders that are on this roster as well. I mentioned it earlier. You know, maybe that gives them a little more insight into how Trevor Harris and the offense operates, especially with some key injuries on offense right now. How the defense shakes out, because you have guys, Jake Mayer, AJ Allen, Haba Baldonado, Brett Lawther, Sean McEwen, who, granted, didn't play any of the regular season last year, and then CJ Rivas as well. So you have a lot of those former Riders on the Ottawa Red Blacks roster. It's going to be interesting to see how that plays a factor, if it does at all. It might not. But when it comes to your Saskatchewan Rough Riders, worth noting that we did get some updates here from our own Dave Thomas earlier today. He was at Saskatchewan Rough Riders practice at Mosaic Stadium. Receivers Samuel Emelis, Kean Schaefer, Baker, Dell Duncan, Busby were all back on the field. Limited practice, but it is worth noting that they were back on the field. Ali Saad did leave practice a little bit early after what appeared to be a little bit of a tweak in his calf. So we're going to be watching that one pretty closely as we go throughout the rest of the week. Alo Dylan Jete and Ryder Varga were practicing as part of their ramp up coming off of the 6-game injured list. So limited there as well, but good to see that they're getting back on the field there. Jete, by the way, he was one of the draft picks for the Riders this past draft. And then Farga has been dealing with injuries since last season.
4: Mm-hmm.
3: So as we talk about that, why don't we talk a little bit with head coach Corey Mace here? Because I know some of the questions that were asked to him coming off of practice today was specifically about Ottawa, the Red Blacks, and of course, his former number two quarterback in Jake Maier and the tendencies that Mace is going to be watching for.
5: Yeah, I think you can look at some things that we know about him, and then, you know, you just see current day, you know, obviously going to a different team with different coaches, you know, they might want to change some things that maybe he was doing, but, you know, the film will always tell you at the end of the day to confirm or deny things that you're seeing or what you thought, right? So I thought last game was a really good one for him. I think he's obviously getting more comfortable with the with his guys and in tune with the system and obviously RD's play calling. So, yeah, man, it should be a good one.
4: Should be a good one.
3: Should be a good one. I'm intrigued. I mean, it's always been unfortunate weather in Ottawa, but that's nothing that the Saskatchewan Rough Riders are unfamiliar with. Mace was also talking about weighing the weather and, you know, a player, if they should be adjusting those plays, I guess, on the fly.
5: There's always a fine line with looking at that stuff. You know, every week is so crucial for us, but you got to look at it with a wider lens. However, in saying so, if it's somebody who shows well in practice and says they want to go, you know, I'm not going to stand in the way of that. So, but yeah, we'll see. We'll see how it rolls out.
3: Weather is certainly going to be something that they're going to be keeping an eye on this week. And of course, the Saskatchewan Roughriders coming off of that game at Mosaic Stadium, falling to the Argonauts 40-34. They were not pleased with their performance following that game. Of course, there's always going to be flashes of things you want to improve on that, you know, you weren't happy with, but that's going to be win or loss or otherwise. But head coach Corey Mace was asked specifically about the things that he wants to clean up this week.
5: To be honest, I would love to see more, I don't know, better word, like jazz hands, you know, like just some more enthusiasm out the guys, celebrating each other's success, just some more juice. I felt like we were lacking that last week. You know we got great players. We know we can be a great team. Just enjoy, man. Have some fun out there. I thought we were kind of reeling on that last week. But obviously, you know, the intangibles of complimentary football, all that stuff, we're still looking for our best performance. We have not put it out there. So, which is good. Yeah, those are all things that, you know, we strive for in our process.
3: No jazz hands, Curtis? There we go. Okay, there we go. We love that.
4: That's just showbiz, baby.
3: So, head coach Corey Mace obviously wants to see a little more oomph from the team as they go into Ottawa this week. Friday, of course, 5:30 kickoff, local time, that is. But he was also talking about that, you know, maybe lack of enthusiasm from the team, the jazz hands specifically.
5: Honest opinion, I feel like, you know, there's a few guys who just naturally have it, and some guys, you know, need to be pushed into those roles to get the fire started. And I feel like, you know, this team this year, you know, some guys are having to be thrusted into those roles and are more than capable of doing it, but by nature is just kind of really not, you know, maybe it's just more, hey, I prove it by how I play. The cool thing is, you know, we talk about these things in these last couple of days of practice, we're seeing it. So it's excellent.
3: So head coach Corey Mace talking about wanting to see a little bit more of that enthusiasm from the team this week and more of the jazz hands, as Curtis keeps showing on the stream if you're watching at sportscage.com or our YouTube channel as well.
4: A little bit of that sparkle.
3: A little bit of that sparkle. Now, Corey Mace, of course, held the role of head coach and defensive coordinator last season. Now Josh Bell is stepping into that role of defensive coordinator. But he's still keeping a close eye on the defense, right? So he was talking a little bit today about what he saw from the defensive line on tape coming out of that game against their loss to Toronto at Mosaic Stadium.
5: I feel like there's a lot of question marks about the group just because of the people, you know, Micah, Haba, Scoop, all these guys that we lost. Who's going to step up? And the reality is you don't know because it could be any single one of them. You know, I know it's early in the season, but I think they're tops of the leagues in sacks and pressures. They just work together as a group very well. You know, that being said, there's still tons of things that, you know, they need to work on, and that's just not that group, it's everybody. But they're studious, man, they're workers, and there's no selfish play. You know, everybody eats.
3: Head coach Corey Mace talking about that D-line. Now, as I mentioned earlier, there was even someone here on the Prairie Land Rentals text line or the YouTube chat here that was talking about, you know, I mentioned all the players that are former Riders from the 2025 season who are now currently on the Ottawa Red Blacks roster. They said might as well call them the Ottawa Rough Riders. I don't disagree.
4: That is pretty funny.
3: Yeah. Again, Jake Mayer, AJ Allen, Baldonado, Lawther, McEwen, Revis. I mean, there's a lot of guys who were previously on this, you know, championship team, if you will, in 2025. Is there a risk of over-preparing for the tendencies of the familiarity between the Riders and these former players that they know? Can that at all hinder you or help you? And Mace talked about that.
5: Yeah, I think between the rosters, between the coaches, I mean, you know, everybody knows each other pretty well. And it's not just this week, honestly, Davis. It's any week, you know, as coaches, you can overanalyze stuff and have a million ideas. But ultimately is, you know, what are your players retaining? And sometimes, you know, it is. You overanalyze things to a T and things work out great and a bunch of new stuff works. And then sometimes you try new stuff in the game and it's not working because maybe we were wrong as coaches or the players, you know, don't quite understand the concepts or the whys or whatever. And then you got to dial some stuff back. And, you know, we could see a concept on either way, offense or defense, and know what's coming. But, you know, you got to execute in either on defense and stopping it or execute on offense and getting the, you know, making the play. So that goes both ways. But that's football, man. It's at some point it's going to be this is what I'm doing. Can you stop me?
4: That's football. Jazz hands.
3: That's a 9-team league for you as well. I mean, you're going to get familiar with all of these players at some point or another. But that, of course, was head coach Corey Mace addressing the media earlier today, coming off of Riders practice. Receiver Sam Emelis, Keen Schaefer-Baker, Del Duncan, Busby, all back on the field today. And then Ali Saw did leave the practice field a little bit early after a little bit of a tweak in his calf. So just a quick update there for you. We'll have more to come throughout the show. But in the meantime, we do need to take a quick break because we have Arash Madani standing by to talk a little more CFL. We'll talk some Jays. We'll also talk a little World Cup here. But in the meantime, let's take a break. This is the Sports Cage, and it's on the home of Rider Nation. 620 CKRM and streaming at sportscage.com.
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3: Yes, welcome back to the Tuesday installment of the Sports Cage. You're here with Tegan Whitco, Curtis Gammon, and of course our next guest, Arash Madani. Thanks for coming back, buddy. I didn't scare you off too badly yesterday.
18: You didn't at all, Tegan. You didn't at all. How are we living over there?
3: Well, it's rainy and it's windy. It's Saskatchewan. What else can I say?
18: Oh, there you go. There you go.
3: So you were watching some FIFA World Cup last night, I assume?
18: I was. By the way, I have a little breaking news.
3: Try me.
18: The CFL just announced moments ago, Ajew has been reinstated with ongoing conditions. So what does that mean? It means he's eligible to sign with any team, but he still has to wait out the duration of the 6-game suspension. So he has, when you get suspended for violating the gender-based violence and harassment policy, there's a few things you have to go through: mandatory counseling sessions, psychological assessment, and then a meeting with the commissioner. Ajew has gone through all of those, and now I guess he's eligible to sign. But he still has to sit out 3 more games.
3: Right, because he would be eligible to come back in week 6. The Saskatchewan Roughriders have released him. Do you see any teams picking him up?
18: I see 8 teams lining up to sign him.
3: Okay.
18: Saskatchewan won't. Look, and this is the thing, Tegan. Like, it's pro football. Organizations on both sides of the border pretend to care about character if the talent isn't there. But then how much are you willing to put up with is based on the ability, is based on how do you help us win. Here you have a Canadian receiver who hasn't had to be hit for 6 games, and you can get him for 2/3 of the season at 2/3 of the salary cap hit. It's not like a Jew's going to be commanding a big salary. He has to do his mea culpa right now. So you're going to get a top-end receiver for not top-end money at a time where a team like Montreal, and I'm not saying the Alouettes are going to sign him. I'm just,
3: And it's got the right passport.
18: And they got receivers going down like flies. So,
3: what about BC?
18: I do. Yeah, sure. Of course. Anybody. Is he an upgrade over Nick Dembski in Winnipeg? Yeah. Younger, faster, hasn't been hit 1,000 times, durable. So let's see where this plays out. What this does is it gives him 3 weeks to learn an offense. You know, usually as a free agent, if you're an NFL cut, whatever, you're coming in to learn something from scratch.
3: Mm-hmm.
18: Now he's got an opportunity to go into a building, get to know the quarterback, get to know the other receivers, get to know the offensive coordinator, get to know the head coach, da-da-da-da-da.
3: That is going to be an interesting story to follow. Look at that. Arash Madani breaking news. Not even 30 seconds into your hit today. I like this. I can get used to this.
18: There you go. I needed to bring something. Curtis is sitting beside you. I mean, like,
3: he's doing jazz hands today, Arash.
18: I didn't know the president and vice president could be on the same plane together.
4: It sounds very similar to kind of like the Sean Lemon thing, where when Sean Lemon came back and then had to serve his suspension, but he landed in Montreal. Maybe you're onto something, Rash.
18: Yeah.
3: I guess we'll see what happens here. It's because you're also going to deal with a little bit of pushback if you're an organization that brings him in. But how long does that news cycle last?
18: At most, max, 36 hours.
3: Yeah, exactly. Yeah. This is football, right?
18: And these days, yeah, it's football. And these days, less and less because just there's fewer media around.
3: That's also valid. Well, why don't we stick with the CFL then, Arash? Talk sure. a little bit of Ottawa Red Blacks, because a lot of people are calling this one a bit of a trap game for the Saskatchewan Rough Riders. Ottawa's now 0-3, right? But Jake Maier looked kind of like a different quarterback in that second half against Montreal last week. How do you like the Riders' chances this week, especially when you know that there are a ton of those former Riders on the Red Blacks roster right now?
18: I don't know who's calling this a trap game. The Ottawa Red Blacks are hopeless. Like, that roster's bad. That's not a good team. Everyone's saying all the right things. They put up a fight in Montreal. Again, the Alouettes' receiving corps is decimated. And yeah, I agree with you, Tegan. Man, like, Maier looked better in the second half. There's no question. It feels like he and Dinwiddie are starting to find their way. But the Riders are the far superior team. Now you just got to go out and do it. You have to play a lot more like week one than you did last week against Toronto. I mean, the self-inflicted wounds against the Argos were plenty. Here's what's interesting, Tegan. I am told McLeod Bethel Thompson is now in the building in Ottawa. So how does this all play itself out? Dinwiddie told the local media in Ottawa last week that, you know, McLeod's got access to their playbook, to whatever it is they're, you know, they do on offense, all the materials. This is going to be interesting to see what kind of, how this all plays out with Maier and with McLeod and how this is all going to go.
3: Maybe that's the fire Jake Maier needs.
18: Yeah, Jake Maier could also use a better offensive line, and you know, and he can play a lot better too. I agree. It's look, McLeod's not the savior. This is the whole issue. Like, here's a dude who's been out of football for a while. He's been back and forth, CFL, UFL, etc., backup, and gets into the starting role. The familiarity with Dinwiddie and that offense is obviously going to help. But I just look at this, Tegan, like, people say this is a trap game. Show me where the six wins are for Ottawa this season. Like, I think in a best case scenario, the Red Blacks go 6-12 this year. So I guess they got to win sometime. I just don't foresee it being this week.
3: All right, so we know Arash's pick. Perfect.
18: Yeah.
3: How about, okay, let's shift over to the other division here with the BC Lions. They fired their special teams coordinator, Corey McDermid, in week four of the CFL season. Yep. That feels early. That feels like he's sending a message. Were you surprised at this decision?
18: I was. And the more I kind of asked around people in the league, I was told this was not Buck Pierce's decision. I was told this was the decision of Ryan Rigmaiden, the general manager. And the last I checked, McDermid isn't the defensive coordinator. He's the special teams coordinator. And yes, I get it. In the kicking game, they give up the big kickoff return for a touchdown. Rider fans know all about that, especially against Calgary. Same dude. This is a full scapegoat move to the air quote do something. Somebody's got to go. So let's just get rid of somebody. And nobody has to go. This is a decision made that really is needless. And here's the amazing part, Tegan. When I was calling around to be like, hey, what are you hearing over there in BC? People were asking me, hey, do you know who the special teams coordinator is now? And I'm like, no. They're like, yeah, we don't either. So this is what I wonder. I wonder do they actually move Benavides over to special teams and bump Mark Washington to defensive coordinator? I just wonder. I don't know. Or is there just somebody in-house who's going to do that? It's not going to be Buck Pierce. You know, oftentimes when something like this happens with a special teams coach,

0: 3-4 games is just absurd.
1: They still have a game to play this week. Whether or not you let go of your special teams coordinator, so what do you think happens with the kicking game now?
0: It's a good question. It's a good question. Like, I honestly wonder, and I'm not there. I'd love to know who's running those periods at practice. I'm not sure. Kickoff return, punt return. Are you still running the same stuff? Probably. You know, you might add a wrinkle or two here and there, but you can't reinvent the wheel in a week.
1: Definitely takes time. Oh, that's going to be an interesting one to watch for the second game in Kelowna. But, okay, Elks, holy smokes, 3-0, only CFL unbeaten team. If you told me this is how they would have started their season, late, let's say in November, I would have called you an absolute liar, Arash. What has been the biggest reason for this Elks turnaround? Because holy smokes, no one expected this.
0: Yeah, no one expected this. If you'd have told me at the start of the season who's the first coach to go, I would have said the seat is hottest for Mark Killam, because it wasn't Ed Hervey's decision to hire Mark Killam. It was Chris Morris's decision. The Elks late in the offseason hire Rick Campbell for really a role that doesn't exist. So if I'm Mark Killam, I'm kind of looking over my shoulder being like, wait a minute here. Are they bringing in my successor? And what have they done? They've just won ball games. And, obviously Fajardo has just been such a big part of this. But Tegan, like, you're watching the same games I am. They're playing such clean football. They're taking advantage of any opportunity that comes their way. Think about that Winnipeg game last week. You jump out to a quick lead on the road, then Winnipeg starts to find its sea legs. They're in the red zone, fumble immediately. It's an Edmonton defender that jumps on it. Takeaways. These are the things that lead to winning football. It's funny, we spend all this time talking about special teams coaches. Mark Killam's pretty well his entire career, other than being a strength coach, was being a special teams coach. He has touched every part of the roster other than quarterback in a previous life. So he knows the skill set of every single player on the roster. He's a high energy guy, and obviously it has paid off, and Ed Hervey will never admit it, but Mark Killam's done more than just save his job here in the opening month of the season.
1: We're still early, but man, that West Division is shaping up to look a little bit different this year, isn't it?
0: As long as Cody keeps balling.
1: Yeah. And that's the key,
0: and he
1: right?
0: He has, and there's nothing to suggest that he won't. But to me, I always hated the season starts on Labor Day thing. But as long as everyone kind of stays in the hunt, it actually might be the case this year. I think Winnipeg's going to have a lot of problems staying in the hunt. They just look scattered. I wouldn't go as far as dysfunctional yet, but they're kind of teetering on it.
1: Yeah. Again, still early in the season, so don't come at us, Bomber fans. We're fine, okay? We're not coming
0: at you. Or come at us.
1: Or come. If you want to, sure. 306-936-6262.
0: Ask Curtis about Jeffrey in the chat. Jeffrey in Calgary has gone silent on us, hasn't he, Curtis?
1: No, now he's John Doe, Arash. He started a burner account. And now he's trolling us on there.
0: Yeah. Oh, I thought that was Sharky.
1: I guess we'll find out on Thursday. It might be.
0: There you go.
1: Okay, Touchdown Kelowna real quick here before we pivot onto some soccer talk. Touchdown Kelowna, that looked incredible on TV. I wasn't there, obviously, so I can't speak to, the game day experience there or anything like that. But it seemed to be a successful showcase for the CFL. And there's been a lot of online chatter about... this is so ridiculous, but we need a team in Kelowna now. We need a team in Kelowna. We're able to fill 19,000 strong. That is so unrealistic, but from your professional standpoint, it's a fun idea to kick around, but what do you think about the logistics of actually getting a 10th team in this league?
0: Remember Mike Tomlin? We were to call him now the former head coach of the Steelers. A reporter once asked him about the opening at the University of Pittsburgh just down the street. And Tomlin looked at the reporter and he said, in this business, you're taught never say never.

0: but never. It's just not happening. Okay, like let's just put that to bed.
1: Yeah.
0: Now, that said, incredible congratulations to Amar Doman. Incredible congratulations to the entire BC Lions organization, because they looked at this year, this season, this summer, being booted out of their stadium and viewed it as an opportunity to grow their brand, to grow football across the province, to go somewhere and really connect with an audience that may not have touched it before, may not have been familiar with it before. They're losing a lot of money, Tegan, by doing this. But they view the long term of this and say, this matters. What's impressed me so much about Doman since he's taken over as owner is that these aren't the Lower Mainland Lions. They're not the Vancouver Lions. They're the British Columbia Lions, and he continues to show it. And it's great that people came out. But it's a novelty. It's a 9-10-day football festival. You don't have enough corporate dollars. You don't have a real stadium. You don't have all the necessities. You know, and it all comes back, of course. It's not just stadium, but is that entire region ready to do it? So it's the answer is no, but that doesn't take away from what this is, what it's been, and what it's going to be this weekend, too.
1: Amar Doman has not been shy about opening up the pocketbook. I mean, you even look at their home openers. They've had, you know, artists like Snoop Dogg come in for just a concert at a football game. And it's quite a stark contrast when you compare it to the Toronto Argonauts and MLSE, who decided to opt out and have their home games on the road in places like Saskatchewan.
0: Amar Doman wants to win. Amar Doman wants to grow his business. Amar Doman is committed to Canadian football. And here are the contrasts. You said it well, Tegan. There's one organization that does it one way, and there's one organization that does it the other. And when you look at it, good ownership wins. And firing of Corey McDermott notwithstanding, there's been a lot of winning on the business side of the operation for the BC Lions lately.
1: I'm getting the signal from our boy here, Curtis. Backgammon, I'm told to call him now. So just real quick here before I let you go, Arash, I know we wanted to get to some Blue Jays talk and some other things here, but I just kind of wanted to get your take on what you saw last night. FIFA World Cup, of course, Canada already in Houston. They're preparing for that game in the round of 16 against Morocco. What are you looking for on Saturday?
0: Well, look, Morocco won, got to the semifinals 4 years ago in Qatar at the World Cup in 2022. They beat Canada in the group stage to get there. This is a quality team. It's been a quality program for a while. It's interesting, Tegan. Population of Morocco, approx 39 million. Population of Canada, approx. But as a country, they've made it a priority to make their national soccer program it. Make it legit. And one of the key pieces of that team is their goalkeeper, Yassine Bono. Everyone just calls him Bono. I mean, this is a dude born in Montreal and had a choice about, I don't know, 10, 12 years ago when Benito Floro was the coach of the Canadian national team. Floro reached out to Bono and said, look, you haven't played an international game yet. You had a choice. What do you want to do? But the goalkeeper, I mean, they moved to Morocco when he was three. You know, he always dreamed of playing for the Atlas Lions. So Max Crépeau has been solid for Canada through this World Cup. But you're going up against a quality side that's been there, done that, and has everything backing them. It's not quite David versus Goliath, but it's kind of close.
1: Well, I'm excited for Saturday, Arash. I could sit here and chop it up with you for another hour, but we do have to take a break. So I appreciate your time, as always. Thank you so much for doing this.
0: Hi, Tegan. It's been awesome. Thanks.
1: We'll talk again soon. Arash Madani on Coast to Coast joining us on the Western Pizza Guest Hotline Tuesdays on the Sports Cage, brought to you by Sask Lotteries, bringing communities together for 12,000 sports, culch, and recreation groups across Saskatchewan. As I mentioned, we do have to take a quick break, and we will be right back. 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
1: In the Western Canadian Baseball League tonight, you got the Beavers at the Energy City Cactus Rats, which is just such a great name. I love it. Brooks Bombers taking on the Saskatoon Berries in the Bridge City. Medicine Hat Mavericks in Moose Jaw taking on the Miller Express. The Red Sox are off tonight. They got a doubleheader for Canada Day tomorrow. Canadian Elite Baseball League, you got the Saskatoon Mambas taking on the Winnipeg Sea Bears. Major League Baseball, Toronto Blue Jays taking on the Mets in game two of their three-game set. First pitch just after 5 o'clock. Gausman taking on McLean when it comes to the mound. Vladdy is also going to be out tonight. It was reported that he is dealing with some back tightness. Also, World Cup of Soccer. We now know Canada taking on Morocco this Saturday in Houston in the round of 16. And then still happening today, you have Mexico, Ecuador, 7 o'clock. And then we also still have this ongoing match between France and Sweden. France is up 1-0. Just about at half here, I do believe. And then Kawhi Leonard might be coming back to Canada. That was a report coming out regarding a trade between the Toronto Raptors and Los Angeles Clippers. That is a look at your sports ticker. 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We'll be back in a second here. News is next on 620 CKRM and streaming at sportscage.com.
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20: Good afternoon. I'm Ryan Young from the SaskToday.ca newsroom with 620 CKRM News. Farmers in East Central Saskatchewan are hoping warm and sunny weather will arrive soon to dry up their fields. The region has been plagued with constant rain, leaving farmland not seeded or unable to produce a crop. President of APAS, Bill Probilski, farms in the Willowbrook area west of Yorkton and says the whole area is saturated.
21: Anywhere from, you know, a couple inches over the last week to some places in and around Yorkton have received in excess of 10 inches of rain. So it's very wet and getting wetter. It's raining as we speak and no sign of it letting up. So with each rain event, we're losing more yield.
20: The latest crop report indicated 8% of farmland did not get seeded and 6% of fields seeded likely won't produce a crop. Severe flooding in Norquay has pushed the town's sewer system past its limit. Residents are asked to cut back on indoor water usage and stay off flooded roads. Mayor Brennan Twardoklib says temporary infrastructure is being brought in to help.
22: There will be porta potties coming.
23: Try not to use any extra water.
22: Then there'll be garbage bins coming for the people that are that have water in their basement to, like, rid of the stuff.
20: Officials note drinking water remains safe, but the town is bracing for more rain after receiving 20 millimeters last night. Also, the RM of Calder declared a state of emergency due to flooding. Officials are telling people to consider roads to be compromised and reduce any unnecessary travel. Crews are working, but again, remind drivers to stay off closed roads. Lightning strikes over the past week have sparked more wildfires in Saskatchewan. The Saskatchewan Public Safety Agency says 41 new fires were reported in the last 7 days. Spokesman Brian Chartrand says fires of note are near communities in the northeast. He says Wollaston Lake, located northeast of Saskatoon, is being watched carefully due to wildfires. The Saskatchewan government is highlighting progress on major construction projects, including a new elementary school in Saskatoon and a highway maintenance facility near Lumsden. The latest monthly construction update also says work has reached substantial completion at service centers in two provincial parks. The new Missaway-Kisik One Sky School will serve up to 400 students and features reclaimed wood from historic Saskatchewan grain elevators. Near Lumsden, a new equipment storage building will support highway maintenance crews and improve year-round operations along Highway 11. And that's 620 CKRM News. Read more stories from around your community and around the province at sasktoday.ca and 620ckrm.com.
1: 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Showers today, isolated thunderstorms and wind northwest gusting to 40 kilometers an hour and a high of 19. Tonight, we're going to see those isolated showers continue and dropping to a low of 12 degrees. For tomorrow, Canada Day, partly to mostly cloudy with maybe some more rain and a high of 21. For Thursday, partly sunny, maybe some showers later in the day and a high of 25. Friday, partly sunny, high of 26, and then Saturday sunshine and a high of 25.
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1: Welcome back to the Tuesday edition of the Sports Cage. It's Tegan Witko here with Backgammon, as I'm told, or Curtis Gammon. He's the one keeping us on the air at 620 CKRM. On the stream as well, sportscage.com, as well as our YouTube, our X account as well. 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Prairie Land Rentals, from small power tools to skid steers, they probably have what you need. Deal with the owner at 600 Albert Street. Got a little carried away with Arash Madani. Didn't even have a chance to ask him all that I wanted to talk about today. But if you want to go back and listen to it in podcast form, you always can. Just wherever you find your podcasts, we had him last hour, and we still have Glenn Suter coming up a little bit later on this hour. We'll have a little check-in with a golf course here in Saskatchewan that if you haven't checked out before, you definitely need to. So we'll have that conversation coming up later, and then your clutch performer as well. But in the meantime, we do want to head out on the Western Pizza Guest Hotline here pretty quickly, because it might only be Tuesday, but tomorrow's a stat holiday, and that's technically midweek, but we're going to do it a day early anyway. It's the midweek sound off with Scott Schultz.
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1: 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Well, thanks for doing this a day early, Scott. Are you going to be celebrating Canada Day tomorrow?
2: Absolutely, but I'll be celebrating by myself. My wife and kids have started the early pilgrimage down to the United States, to North Dakota, for the 4th of July. As my wife, we met at the University of North Dakota, so all of her family and stuff is down there, so we tend to go down there for the holiday.
1: Oh, cool. Well, so you're going to be setting off fireworks in your backyard just solo then?
2: Well, I wouldn't outlaw that either. I like to have fun. I like to blow things up. I mean,
1: hey, you work insurance.
2: Guy. You just never know.
1: You work in insurance. You're probably fine.
2: That's right.
1: Well, Scott, let's get to it. Let's talk a little bit of CFL here. We got to start with a team that you know very well in the Saskatchewan Roughriders. Obviously, they suffered their first loss of the season just this past Friday at Mosaic Stadium. You know, every team says that you can learn more from a loss than you can a win. Is that true, or is that just something players tell us after a rough night?
2: I think it's pretty much true. I mean, anytime you have any kind of failure in life, if you look at the failures and can kind of see where things broke down and recognize things that you could have done differently, it always gives you that opportunity. But, you know, for me, Tegan, I'm less interested in the fact that they lost to Toronto than I am on how are they going to respond to Ottawa, I guess, is what I'm looking for. Good teams don't avoid that adversity. They answer it, and so we're going to see what they answer.
1: they still put up 34 points, despite it being a 40-34 loss, right? It felt like they left a lot out there. Now, as a guy who's been on the field there, how do you get back into the groove after suffering a loss like that when you feel like, especially if you're the offense, you know, you put so much out there?
2: Well, it's always a culture and a mentality type of thing. You know, when you get to the guys in the locker room and you really focus down on it, when you score 34 points, if you put up 34 points in the CFL, you expect to win. I think the offense did enough. And it's just really about that mentality, getting back to this idea. I know when I played, one of the big prevailing ideas on defense was we didn't really care about outcomes on offense. Our focus was, how many times could we put the ball back in the offense's hand? Because, you know, by and large, they're the only ones that are scoring the points, other than, you know, pick sixes and those kinds of things. So the mentality was, every time you went back out on the field, is let's get the ball back for the offense and let's just keep giving them the ball back and everything will take care of itself. And I think, you know, with this kind of a championship roster that they've got and what they're coming off of, we're getting into the, you know, the throes of the regular season. And I think you're going to start seeing that stuff start to level out.
1: You know, before we get into a little bit more of the nitty gritty here, we do need to focus on the positive, Scott. I know that you're from Moose Jaw. Represent. I'm also from Moose Jaw, so I had to bring that up. But you're a Sasky guy. And when you watch a guy like Daniel Weeb score his first career touchdown with his hometown team, you know, he played there with the U of S in the Vanier Cup in 2025. He gets to return dressing for his first game with the Riders and scoring, like taking it to the house like that, had to have been a pretty special moment, not only for him, but also with someone like yourself who's kind of been in those scenarios and watched those things unfold.
2: 100%. I mean, I typically, if I don't go to the games, I'm listening on the radio to Luke and the gang. And I can tell you, I was listening and my face, I was smiling ear to ear wider. I was smiling wider than a butcher's dog. I was so happy. And it just gives you such good feelings. You know, the guy is a local guy from the province. Like myself, I was a kid that, you know, since I was knee-high to a grasshopper, I knew about the Rough Riders. And when I embarked on a serious football career in high school, that's all I could think about. And to seeing more Saskatchewan kids get their opportunities for that and to take it to the house and have, you know, the biggest play you can have is a scoring play, I was real happy for Weeb and really excited for him, for sure.
1: Weeb did get more opportunities in that game Friday night at Mosaic Stadium as a result of, you know, some injuries. He was returning some punts there after James Letcher Jr. goes down. Sam Emilis then goes in to return some of those punts. And then Daniel Weeb, you know, was kind of there in the backfield. So obviously Samuel Emilis is a big piece of this offense. How much does losing your top playmaker in Samuel Emilis, what does that change with the team offensively? Because a lot of people feel like that's a huge hit.
2: Well, it is, you know, and on an unprepared team, a team that doesn't have experience, it can shake you. You know, it can shake the foundation of your club. But you look at the Rough Riders' experience, you look at what they've come through and what they've built. They've managed, like every team manages manages injuries and the like. But again, you lean on that history, you lean on that experience coming off of a Grey Cup championship season. I think our team is well-heeled to manage that. And I'm not saying it's not going to have a factor. It will have a factor. But the patience and calm that the coaching staff and the veterans have will be able to transition and get through any rough times.
1: How did you feel about the decision to have Sam Emilis back there making those returns?
2: You know, I mean, you know, the pedestrian, the guy that's been a fan now for 20 years after his career, you know, you kind of think, wow, why the heck are they doing that? But I always defer to the coaching staff. It's their game plan. They know their players. They know the needs. There could have been injuries. There could have been this, that, or the other. There was a reason why they had him back there, and they thought he could make an impact. And we wouldn't be talking about this if he would have turned that into a huge play and scored or gotten great field position, right?
1: Well, yeah. I mean, I say it all the time. It's easy for me to be sitting on my couch, you know, dusting the Cheeto crumbs off my chest saying, oh, that was a terrible play call. You know, I'm not in the thick of it, right?
2: Well, plus, what do I know? I'm a nose guard. I know about the A-gaps, and that's just about it.
1: Well, how about when it comes to special teams? Maybe you can give me some insight on this. 2 weeks in a row giving up a return touchdown. is that just bad luck, or do you think that that's something that the Riders really need to hone in on and clean up?
2: At this point, let's just say it's bad luck. You know, three times a charm, you know, three times a habit. So let's look at that. I know for a fact that big leverage plays like that, that kind of flip the table and cause real trouble in games, that will be a focus point. That'll be a point for them that they will focus on, that they will not want to give up any more touchdowns on special teams. And I guarantee you that alone, just because it's such a huge part of the game, no one thinks about specials until it makes an impact, and then it's a huge impact. So I guarantee you the attention will be there, and they'll be doing their level best not to let that happen.
1: Oh, absolutely. Special teams in the three down league, I mean, that's huge, right? It's one of the third biggest assets in the function here. So the one thing I will say, I don't know if you were listening earlier, but we had some clips from head coach Corey Mace after practice today. And the one thing I will say about him, whether you're a Rider fan or not, he is an even keeled coach. How important is that as a player coming off your first loss of the season?
2: Huge. And again, where does it take us, right? It takes us back to the experience. It takes us back to the calm. It takes us back to the roster that's been built there. Corey Mace's identity will be tested. I mean, his teams have been disciplined and physical, and all I can say is expect a sharper defensive performance against Ottawa. Again, you don't want to make excuses. Everyone who lines up on the field is ready to go, but you know there are some injuries on defense there that they're working through. The defensive backfield is doing a great job of communicating, try to get through that. And we just need to get a handle on those mid game explosive plays and busts.
1: So as we turn the page onto Ottawa now, looking forward, Ottawa is still looking for their first win of the season. Is that a dangerous type of opponent because they are so desperate?
2: Big time, big time. It's just, it's the old adage, if you back any animal into a corner, be prepared. They're going to defend themselves. You know, a little bit of that Neanderthal mindset might kick in. But the thing of it is, you know, We've got to go in there and respond. I mean, we've got to take the crowd out of it early and fast on the road, and that's with big plays on offense and stops on defense and all the rest of it. So if we protect the football, I think if Saskatchewan wins the turnover battle, you know, they're the better football team, and I think we should win.
1: When you look at Ottawa's roster, a lot of 2025 Riders that have made the transition, you know, out east. Does that play a factor at all, especially with a guy like Jake Mayer, who is now getting his opportunity as a starter when he was the backup to Trevor Harris for a couple of seasons here?
2: Right. I mean, let's, you know, there's a few guys in there that are notable that are, you know, can make an impact. But let's also, you know, there's lots of guys that aren't on this team for a reason, you know, whether they didn't fit in, they, you know, whatever it was, they didn't make this roster, right? And so, you know, it's a little six of one, half a dozen of another. But I think those guys out there, the worst thing, teams think, hey, we're going to get these new guys and it's going to breathe life into our organization. But I've seen it happen over time where you get veterans that have been on a team for 4, 5, 6 years, have some stability. They make that switch. They go to a new team. Now the system's new. The language is new. The scenery is new. Everything's new and you're a little out of sorts. So, you know, Ottawa is one of those teams that needs wholesale change. And I think it's going to be a little slower burn for their recovery.
1: So let's take you back a little bit here, Scott. Let's say you're with this current organization, or even back in your own playing days, let's say. Who was the guy in your locker room that would break the tension going into a situation like this? You know, you're coming off your first loss of the season, you're hungry, you're going in there, you're facing a bunch of your former teammates, you want to get that W. Who always knew what to say?
2: You know, I had a very good luxury, like in my prime time years, when I was a young guy kind of transferring into a veteran, we already had some very seasoned veterans and guys that were maybe in the fall or winter of their careers that were unbelievable. And I'm talking about guys like Gene Mikowski, Eddie Davis, Jeremy O'Day. Those guys took on the heavy lifting for the inspirational, carrying out the coach's wishes and being great leaders. Then there's that kind of a middle tier of guys like me and guys like Luke and the McCulloughs of the world and the Hughesies, where we could just be young guys and have fun and act right and do the darn thing. And so, you know, there's lots of times when you can point to a guy like Mikowski who doesn't say something. If he says something, it's impactful. Jeremy, and Eddie, the consummate professional captains. But a lot of times, a guy like me, you get in a fight in practice with somebody and break because there's tension and stuff. Or someone else like Andy Fantuz and Scotty Gordon are having the World Ping Pong Championship contest for who's the champion of the locker room, and the whole team gets involved. So those kinds of things spring up from all corners of the locker room, and they're all welcomed.
1: Oh, man. It kind of makes me wish that we had social media as it was, back in the day.
2: I would be in so much trouble. I would have been one of those early cancel guys. I would have went full sail early and hard.
1: See, but you're just talking about ping pong championships. It's fine, right? We got a peek inside the Rotter locker room nowadays.
2: So you've been around.
1: Oh, yeah. Beauty.
2: So you talk about that. And then the World Ping Pong Championship is being contested. We've got a belt. We've got everything going on. It's Scott Gordon. It's versus Andy Fantuz. Well, you want to talk about tension and breaking the tension and getting the guys riled up. Well, somebody streaked the ping pong game in nothing but his ankle tape in order to turn the tide for our friend Scott Gordon to win the championship. So, like I said, it's fun, it's exciting, and it happens from all corners of the locker room.
1: Somebody. I'm never going to get that name out of you, am I?
2: The best was, when it happened, the best part was Clive was recording this whole thing, right? Oh. He's watching the thing. And then when the said, pink blur of streaking happened, he did the TSN when he looks up into the upper bounds, and he's only got the upper lockers showing. So it was pretty divert. it was the best.
1: Oh, maybe I can bribe him to get that name out of him one of these days. We'll see. Okay, I want to ask you real quick about our Sports Cage CFL rankings. We have a new flight of these out, Scott. Power rankings have number one Montreal, Edmonton, all the way up to number two, and then the Riders are tied for third after just their first loss of the season. Do you agree with a little bit of the shakeup that we're seeing here, or maybe call us out? Are we overreacting after 1 week of football?
2: No, I think it's, early like this, it's fun. It's fun to watch, and it's fun to jockey, and things are going to shake out, once we get closer to midseason. But I don't mind that. I mean, you look at, we're the defending champs. We got one loss. There's some undefeateds out there. I don't have a problem with the list right now.
1: Okay, I like it. We have the stamp of approval from Scott Schultz. Even better. Let's talk quickly about the Elks, though. 3-0 to start the season. I think they're for real. No one was anticipating that they'd be off to this, hot start right now. Do you think they can maintain it? Like, how are you feeling about this organization as a whole right now?
2: Yeah, in past years with guys like, who is the coach there? Chris Jones. Herky jerky, up and down. You see what's happening now, new coach. They're starting to slowly climb back. They've got some leadership and a great quarterback out there, a guy that we've had some experience with. He seems to have leveled himself out a little bit as well. And so, I think the success they're having is warranted. And, the magic for everyone is like, hey, how can you maintain it? I mean, Father Time is undefeated, so let's see what happens and if they can stand up to the injury deluge that always hits every team as we approach midseason.
1: And then one more quick one here, because I know I'm taking up far too much of your time already, and you're so gracious with your time, Scott. We didn't necessarily have the biggest turnout in Friday here in Regina at Mosaic Stadium. Technically, it was an away game for the Argos, or an away game for the Riders and a home game for the Argos. Anyway, it's right after school broke, summer holidays, but you got to give a little credit where the credit is due. The Bombers with 16 straight sellouts. What is the recipe for success over there with their turnouts?
2: Well, you know, I think it's just, you know, success breeds interest, right? And so we know how that goes. There's been such a drought for the Riders, you know, up until that 2007, and then we get to 13, and then another huge drought, and then we get 2025. So I think, you know, things are starting to come back around, and we've seen those ebbs and flows with attendance. But, you know, I'm Winnipeg, very Winnipeg-ish, haven't had a lot of success until recently with their Grey Cup championships. So that's the injection that that fan base needed to wake back up. And you know, I think they're still in the early bits of that, because, you know, with the Riders, we've rolled that wave for quite a much longer time. But what I will say too is, you know, like it or not, with technology, you know, you named all the things that would keep people out of a physical place in the stands, but the game is evolving to that spot where, hey, if we can't make the game, we are going to get it on streaming, or we're gonna have an account that we log into or whatever. So, you know, we'll keep a tabs on that. Obviously, we'd love to have as many people out screaming and being a concern at the stadium. But you know, I think the CFL is starting to grow, and you know, it's the first 3-4 weeks have been very exciting.
1: Well, and I don't know if you've had a chance to check it out yet, Scott, but the tailgating, have you walked through there yet?
2: No.
1: Have you had a chance?
2: I haven't. That's the one thing. I've been busy. The first game, I couldn't get to it, but I definitely am going to waddle on down there and see what's doing.
1: Waddle on down there. Come on. It's a very, very cool experience. You definitely need to check it out when you get an opportunity. And maybe we'll see you down there before a game.
2: Is it as in the States?
1: Not quite yet. Give it a couple years. It's only their first season. But
2: We're building.
1: Do you also have a beer garden in there? So you can walk through the tailgating, see a bunch of people, you know, steal the dog or two, Glizzy, whatever you want to call it, and then go grab yourself a beer.
2: I love it.
1: It's great.
2: Sounds like my kind of pace.
1: Well, maybe we'll catch you down there next Sunday, Scott.
2: Very good.
1: Awesome. I appreciate the time, as always. Thanks for doing this.
2: Beautiful. We'll talk to you guys soon. Thanks again.
1: Sounds like a plan, buddy. Enjoy your 4th of July celebrations down in the States as well. 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He was joining us, of course, on the Western Pizza Guest Hotline, as he always does. Normally, he's on Wednesdays with Barney, but because of the stat holiday tomorrow, he joined us a day early, and we appreciate that. The Western Pizza Guest Hotline, of course, for Western Pizza. Perfect pizza, generous amount of toppings, all the Greek favorites you love. And right now, we also want you to play along. Pick the score, okay? This is where you text us, 306-936-6262, Prairie Land Rentals text line. You can let us know what you think the final score of this Riders game will be in Ottawa when they travel there on Friday. Okay, what do you think the final result will be? Send us that prediction and your name. 306-936-6262. I guess I should tell you what you can win. A $200 SaskTel gift card in addition to tickets to the next Rider home game so that you, like myself, can try to track down Scott Schultz in the tailgating area. So again, 306-936-6262. Pick the score. Who's winning? The 2-1 Riders, the 0-3 Red Blacks. Chance to win $200 for SaskTel and free tickets to the next Rider home game, 306-936-6262. We'll take a quick break because we got to get to your clutch performer here shortly. That's going to be coming up. It's the Sports Cage, and it's on the home of Rider Nation, 620 CKRM, and streaming at sportscage.com.
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1: 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So my first one here, I don't like necessarily giving free plugs, but I feel like this one, they've earned it. Canadian Tire in Ottawa had some very special merchandise on the shelves. It says, okay, so if you aren't watching the stream right now, there's a bunch of Kachuk jerseys. It looks like there's some other memorabilia like socks and chains and stuff like that. And the tag reads, unlike Brady, we are still committed to Ottawa. That's pretty clutch. It's pretty catty, but I still like it. Yeah, unlike Brady. And they have all these Kachuk jerseys. They don't even have them on clearance? How did I just realize that? They should have really had those marked down. Whatever. The tag was good enough. Clutch. Our next clutch performer, Vladimir Guerrero Jr. Last night at Rogers Centre, it was, of course, his return to Rogers Centre. First time since joining the Mets after last season. So there was one moment at the beginning of the game, you can see Vladdy gesturing to his hat, telling Bo to take off his helmet and salute the crowd. And this was before his first at-bat at Rogers Centre yesterday, which was pretty cool. And you could just see Bo's big smiling face as he tips his cap to the crew at Rogers Centre and the entire crowd there. There was a couple of standing ovations for Bo last night. That was pretty cool to see.
24: Sensational stuff.
1: Clutch. I like to see it. I mean, as much as no one wanted to see Bichette go to New York, I mean, it is what it is. This is sports. These things happen. Players move. But it was pretty cool to see the two of them converse. By the way, I should also quickly mention here, Vladdy is apparently not playing in the second game against the Mets tonight due to back tightness. But we'll get to more of the updates that you need in the realm of sports with your ticker in just a little bit here. I do have another clutch, Curtis.
24: Mm-hmm.
1: And I want to give a tip of my own cap to the Mexican fans who really showed up and showed out for their team. They brought drums. They were setting off fireworks. They were honking car horns. all allegedly outside of Ecuador's team hotel because they wanted to keep the players awake all night. You could call that one clutch or unclutch, I guess, depending on who you're cheering for.
24: You know what? As someone that's had a big game and wanted like a nice rest beforehand, and you know, you just want somewhere nice to lay your head and get ready for a big game the next day, I'm going to say unclutch for that one. Like, disrespectful, man.
1: Well, I mean, we'll see if it even bears any fruit tonight, because 7 o'clock local time, I do believe, is when we see those two teams go head to head in Ecuador and Mexico. So we'll see if it even made a difference or an impact. Here's the thing. These are professional footballers, soccer players, or whatever you want to call them. They probably have earplugs. You're going to anticipate this if you're going to be traveling on the road, are you not?
24: I don't know.
1: You gave me a look like, no.
24: Like, to be honest, I would say no, unless, like, how often do you hear of fans being disruptive?
1: It happens from time to time. I mean, I just feel like when it comes to this level of sport, fans get pretty passionate. But we'll see if it has any impact. Again, Mexico, Ecuador, 7 o'clock tonight in the World Cup. Okay, so that was a clutch slash unclutch. I appreciate the passion, Curtis. That's where that clutch was coming from. Now for my unclutch, we're going to go back a little bit here to that Mets-Jays game last night. Not exactly the prettiest play that we saw. Again, if you're watching the stream here, we'll put it up for you. I don't know if you're going to see this again in a long time. Juan Soto allowed an inside the park Little League home run. Oh, and it's so painful to watch. If you didn't see highlights of this, if you aren't watching the stream right now, essentially it was the most Bush League play that you could have had in the outfield. And again, it's easy for me to say. I was saying it to Scott Schultz earlier. It's easy for me to sit here and dust, you know, crumbs off my chest on my couch as I'm watching. It's another thing to actually be in the outfield trying to catch that ball. Unclutch, though.
24: Yeah, it's always a little bit painful to see those.
1: Like, bounces off his knee, the outfielder's knee, and painful to watch as a baseball fan. Unclutch. That's what we're going to go with today. You have any to add?
24: No. I'm just along for the ride today. I didn't bring anything additional for the show. I'm a team player. Unclutch.
1: You know what? No. That is pretty clutch. You do enough for this show. We appreciate it. Backgammon. Which now I'm using liberally because someone texted in saying Barty always calls you backgammon, so now you're stuck with it.
24: Yeah, I don't know if he always calls me it. He just like one day he's like, I'm going to call you backgammon. I say, oh, okay. And it always started with when Colson and I were both doing the show, call us
1: CNC Music Factory.
24: No, CNC Productions.
1: Oh, how and dare
24: then,
1: I?
24: And then eventually it turned into the double C's.
1: Mm-hmm.
24: And then
1: if you're Luke Mullender, C1 and
24: C2. C1, C2.
1: Mm-hmm.
24: So
1: we won't say who's C1 and who's C2.
24: Not a competition, I guess. We're just coworkers.
1: Yeah, no, we're all on the same team here. Those were your clutch performers brought to you by Kelne Solar. 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Should also quickly mention here, Saskatchewan Rough Rider Foundation 50-50 talk sheet. Lots of exclusive getaways and experiences that you can win just by getting in on the 50-50. So not only are you in for the grand prize jackpot, which I will look up next hour and tell you how much is in there, but there's also a chance to win an early bird prize every single rider game. Variety of different ticket packages that you can buy as well. You can also just kind of set yourself up for the subscription, essentially, so you don't have to worry about it every week. You're already in. Easy. I like that because I can be lazy with this stuff. Labor Day game package for two. That's what's on the line if you buy before Thursday at 10 p.m. So it's one night in a hotel here in Regina, two custom rider jerseys, two gold tickets to the Labor Day Classic Sunday, September the 6th, and then three winners will be drawn who gets to win this. So three winners will be walking away with that game day package, which is pretty cool. It's pretty cool, especially if you're coming from out of town. That's the beauty of having the Labor Day Classic game on the Sunday of the long weekend. Mm-hmm. So if you are coming from rural Saskatchewan, maybe Saskatoon or Wadena, wherever you happen to be coming from, if you're going to spend the night here anyway, you don't have to rush back and get there in time for work, which is always fantastic. Riders5050.ca.
24: And Labor Day last year, was electric. I will say that. Like, it
1: incredible.
24: Was
1: incredible.
24: It was definitely one of the you had to be there games here. I am such a smart guy. I have all my stuff from last year. Like, look at the crowd there.
1: If you're watching the stream right now, that is a packed Mosaic Stadium. And again, it's lovely having those Sunday games during a long weekend because more people have the opportunity to do the lengthy travel, right? I know so many fans that come in, they hang out with us in the Sports Cage Lounge, and they drive in essentially every week from Calgary. And they're coming all decked out in their Rider green. It's just, it's so cool to see. And that was a heck of a game, too, if I remember correctly.
24: Oh, yeah. It came down to, I'm trying to remember. Oh, man. I have all the highlights here. I'm just going to read all the... What happened that game? Oh, that was the one that Mario Anderson had two touchdowns. It was his debut. No, Anderson.
1: Oh, it was Anderson.
24: Yeah. He had two touchdowns in his debut.
1: Oh, no, I'm thinking about that road game. Where Alfred had that huge return.
24: Yeah, that was the Toronto game. Like, yep. That was one of the first weeks.
1: Yeah, that was early on in the season.
24: Oh, yeah.
1: I will say, electric, incredible experience. If you have a chance to get tickets to the Labor Day Classic, do it.
24: The Labor Day Classic, I remember. It was the pick two from Tavon Campbell to end things.
1: Mm-hmm.
24: It was the play. You suddenly
1: How
24: just heard the whole thing.
1: How many yards was that?
24: The pick two?
1: Yeah.
24: It was the whole way, I think. It was like 100 yards.
1: I'm trying to remember just how many. Yeah, pick two reception. 112 yards. Pick two, Labor Day Classic against the Bombers. Late into that game, too, I remember. That was such an incredible moment.
24: Yeah, and hearing the crowd pop, too, it had to be there kind of moment.
1: Yeah, beating the Blue Bombers 34-30, and that was the 60th. Yeah, I remember that crowd absolutely erupting. It's really hard to beat that atmosphere. So get your tickets for the Labor Day Classic if you can, or even better yet, just get in on this Rider Foundation 50-50. Maybe you'll get that exclusive experience. Should be a lot of fun. Also, when you talk about, okay, just real quick here before we have to take a break. Touchdown Kelowna also looked like a pretty awesome experience. 19,000 plus people in attendance for that, but not everybody was happy, Curtis. I don't know if you heard about this, but apparently some seniors, some of those who are a little bit older, they were raising concerns after being required to show identification before being served alcohol. Even though, in their words, not mine, I'm not here to ID people. I do have servant rights, so I could. But they were getting angry about the fact that they were like, well, we're well past legal drinking age. Why are you IDing us? So these are fans and they're like, you know, late 60s, 70s, 80s, asked for ID to get wristbands because they had a strict verification process. And they were complaining about it essentially online because they said it was unnecessary and frustrating.
24: Yeah, a pro serve thing, it's interesting. Like, even if someone is very clearly overage,
1: isn't it 30? If you look under the age of 30, then you have to be identified.
24: Yeah, but even if you sell someone alcohol without an ID, period, like if there's an inspection that comes in, like you can lose your liquor license, even if clearly there's like gray hair, old enough to drink. So I don't really, I try not to like judge
1: zero
24: people.
1: Sympathy.
24: Yeah, for doing their jobs.
1: Like, yeah, zero sympathy.
24: If it's my livelihood on the line, like I'm going to do what I need to do. You know,
1: not
24: what I mean?
1: To mention, you're also looking at this facility that normally doesn't house this many people. How many people do they typically have in that venue? It's only a couple thousand, if I remember correctly. They had to put in a bunch of extra seating and stands and infrastructure, and you have a lot of people there who have invested a ton of money, and the last thing they want to do is get sued because you served alcohol to someone who you didn't identify.
24: Yeah, it's a 100% liability thing. You to get the red band, you have to get an ID. The band means your ID's been checked. It's not an age thing. It's just a checking an ID thing.
1: And honestly, I'm at that point in my life where I'll admit it. I'm in my 30s, low 30s. We don't need to get specific about how old. But when I get carded, I take it as a compliment. Anytime I get ID'd, I find myself thanking the person. Oh, I look under the age of 35. Thank you so much.
24: I felt that it was probably a couple months ago, but I got ID'd and I was like, oh, I'm kind of happy I got ID'd because the last handful of times I went, I wasn't getting ID'd anymore. And I was like, oh no, Can people just like see the lifeless eyes and just like how like life is just like sucked all the joy out and it's like, oh, this guy doesn't need to
1: get Curtis, I'm not saying that you look old or anything, but I am saying radio can suck the life out of you, so be careful.
24: Happens. Happens. That's just showbiz, baby. Oh, jazz hands.
1: Oh, put away the jazz hands. Put away the jazz hands. Maybe we'll get to a little bit more of that Rider audio here in just a bit. But I should also clarify the biggest first world problem, but the people have spoken, and apparently for the second game in Kelowna, they will now only be worrying about identifying people who look under the age of 35. So the club apologized for the inconvenience and says it will continue, quote, refining operations based on the fan experience. If that's the biggest issue that you have, you're fine.
24: Inconvenience, pulling out your wallet and showing your ID. Like, most people have their driver's license on them. Like, you tell me you drove.

0: they were complaining on the landline, so we're only hearing about it now.
1: messenger pigeon every once in a while too.
0: Yeah, carrier pigeon. You got it. Okay, let's take a quick break. Let's come back. Let's get more updates from rider practice earlier today, and then we'll have that sports ticker, plus an update from Flowing Springs before we get to your news at 5 o'clock. So let's take a quick break, Curtis. We'll be right back. 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
3: 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More than 100,000 people listened regularly. Like, you know, if you think about that, Saskatchewan didn't even have 1 million people at the time. So that was like roughly 1 in 10 people in the province were tuning in. But one of my favorite stories about the show's popularity came from a listener complaint. 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And Doug said, well, why? And she said, well, my husband leaves for work at 6, gets home at 6:15, and then sits in the driveway until 6:30 listening to your show. 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
0: Western Canadian Baseball League action, the Weyburn Beavers at Energy City Cactus Rats. You got the Brooks Bombers taking on the Saskatoon Berries up in the Bridge City. Medicine Hat Mavericks in Moose Jaw taking on the Miller Express. The Red Sox are off tonight. They do have a doubleheader for Canada Day tomorrow. First game at 2, second game at 5 p.m. against the Swift Current 57s. Canadian Elite Basketball League, you got the Saskatoon Mambas in Winnipeg taking on the Sea Bears. Major League Baseball action, the Jays taking on the Mets in the second round of this set just after 5 o'clock. They will have first pitch. It's Gausman versus McLean. And of course, Vladdy is dealing with back tightness, so he will not be starting tonight. World Cup of Soccer, Canada versus Morocco.

0: Morocco Saturday in Houston in the round of 16. Right now we got, France is up 3-0 against Sweden. Okay, so we'll keep you posted on that one. And then Mexico, Ecuador tonight at 7 o'clock. It looks like Kawhi Leonard is coming back to Canada as well. Toronto Raptors, Los Angeles Clippers reportedly closing in on a blockbuster deal that would send Kawhi Leonard back to Toronto in exchange for Brandon Ingram, Grady Dick, 2 first-round picks, 1 pick swap, and 2 second-round picks. That is a look at your sports ticker, which is brought to you by Extreme Hockey and Sport. Tuesday edition of the Sports Cage for Sask Lotteries, bringing communities together. 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We're going to check in with Flowing Springs here in just a little bit. First, we got to talk a little riders. A little bit of an update here from our very own Dave Thomas, who was at practice earlier today at Mosaic Stadium. Receivers Sam Emelis, Kean Schaefer-Baker, Del Duncan Busby all back on the practice field today. Ali Saad did leave practice early after tweaking his calf from the sounds of things. Delan Jeté and Ryder Varga also practicing as part of their ramp up to coming off of the 6-game injured list. Now, as we take a little bit of a step back and look at the loss to the Toronto Argonauts at Mosaic Stadium this past Friday and starting to prepare just a little bit for this game in Ottawa on Friday afternoon. Kickoff is at 5:30. We did have a chance to catch up with Mike Rose talking specifically about the defense and shuffling players in and out preparing for this Red Blacks roster.
1: Mike Rose, I know that it rained a lot in Regina this weekend, but please tell Rider Nation the sky isn't falling after what happened against Toronto on Friday.
2: I mean, we lost 6 games last year. We still won championships. So I know it shouldn't be a problem.
1: Tell me about that game and your takeaways. Before we get into your individual effort, tell me about what you saw from your defense.
2: I mean, there were some positives, you know, more negative than positive, you could say. But we just got to work better as a unit.
1: So tell me a little bit how that work comes about as a unit. Is that chemistry? Is that just practice? Is it time? How do you accelerate it if you need to accelerate it?
2: I mean, it's hard to win in football when you got guys in and out the roster, you know, and it's, you know, you feel for those guys who show up on Tuesday and got to play on Saturday or Friday, right? So, you know, there's a give and take.
1: So obviously you want to build on some positives. What positives did you see that you can take away to build the foundation and start rising it again?
2: Jalen Pate was a positive. He was a boom for the D-line, came in, played well. You know, Ali showed up again, which is something we need, you know, from the Canadian. So it's good to have those young guys really pushing forward.
1: Your 2 sacks, what did you see from your effort?
2: I'm just a guy.
1: You're just a guy, but you were a guy that was getting some pressure on Chad Kelly that threw him off his mark, which I know was talked about a lot leading in. When you see that, how can you repeat that?
2: I think I just got to keep pushing. Like, the goal, you know, you can't get complacent. You know, every game's different, you know, and you just got to keep pushing.
1: Going into last year, a lot was made about familiarity in the locker room, knowing what each other was going to do. This time, there's a lot of familiarity with the opponent, them knowing what you're going to do and you knowing what they're going to do. Is there any advantage? Can you overplay that aspect at all?
2: See a little, see a lot, right? And all that means is, if you know too much, you might do too much. All you need to do is focus on your keys and make your plays, and we'll be fine.
1: Sometimes I know Luke Mullender often talks about the things that he spots pre-snap. Those are the reads. Those are the tells that he's looking at. Can you try to adjust those, or do you have to trust them? How do you, I guess, go ahead and tackle that challenge?
2: I mean, if we're all wrong, we're all right.
1: Yeah.
2: You know?
1: Right.
2: So essentially, if we're all doing the same thing, all striving to be where we're supposed to be, we could do the wrong thing. As long as we're all doing it together, we'll probably end up right.
1: Finally, momentum in a football game. You can feel that from where I sit, but I'm 10 miles away from you are and where you're on the field. Do you feel momentum in a game, and how can you change and affect that if you can feel it?
2: I think last year's team did a very good job of keeping momentum in our favor, and once this team figures that out, I think sky's the limit.
1: And is that something you do or say, or both?
2: I mean, talking doesn't really get you anywhere. It's about doing.
1: Well, this week you get to do it in Ottawa. Thanks so much for this, Mike. Congrats on the 2-sack performance.
2: Thank you. Have a great day.
0: That is our very own Dave Thomas, voice of your Saskatchewan Rough Riders, catching up with Mike Rose ahead of this contest in Ottawa this Friday, 5:30. We'll have all the pregame show coverage for you, as always, 620 CKRM and sportscage.com starting at 2:30. But right now it's time to head out on the Western Pizza Guest Hotline, get our next guest here on the phone from Flowing Springs, Brian Raymond. Thanks for taking the time, Brian.
3: Oh, you're very welcome. It's good to talk to you.
0: Well, it's nice to officially get you on the phone here. You and I haven't had the opportunity to catch up before, and I have so many questions, but I know we only have so much time. Brian, let's start here. I'm not the best golfer. Why is Flowing Springs a good place for me to start, and do you have lessons?
3: We offer lessons. We also offer a fantastic driving range where folks can come out, and this is where the real learning takes place. When people get to the problem with playing on a golf course, if you haven't had a lot of experience, you don't get to repeat those shots. You have to move on to the next shot. Whereas on the driving range, you can hit a bad shot and then do it over and over and over until you get it right in your own mind. And that's probably the best place to go when you're starting up. And certainly taking lessons is almost a requirement, because there are certain aspects of the game, particularly how to hold the club, how to swing the club properly, that pay dividends down the road.
0: And if I'm understanding correctly, when I took a peek at your website earlier, flowingspringsgolf.com, I can book stuff online, can't I?
3: Absolutely. You can contact us through the website easily. You can book tee times on the website. And, of course, if you want to book a tee time, one of the easiest ways, of course, is to just give us a call at 306-543-5050.
0: Now, one more question here that I do have to ask you, Brian. I know you're only about 15 minutes outside of Regina, but from what I've been told by people who frequent the golf course, it kind of feels like you're leaving the whole city behind. Is that kind of the major part of the appeal?
3: Well, there's no question. It's a very quiet place. There's no distractions like traffic or anything like that. It's one of the key things about our golf course is when you can't see it from the road, because we're in a valley. There's a creek that runs through our golf course, and it plays an integral part into the way the golf course is played. But it's truly not your typical prairie golf course. It's got lots of elevation changes because it's in a valley, and it's very quiet. Lots of wildlife. It's very, very nice, quiet place to play.
0: Ooh, sounds like a pretty good way to spend Canada Day? Are you guys still taking tee times for tomorrow?
3: We are taking tee times for tomorrow and for the week. We book us 7 days in advance. So for those who don't know, you have 7 days to book your tee time with us. And absolutely. We'll be open tomorrow, and we're looking forward to a busy day.
0: Oh, love that. Okay, book your tee time, book your golf lessons. Maybe I'll see you out there and you can make fun of me as I do my best to learn. Thank you so much for this. FlowingSpringsGolf.com. Again, Brian Raymond, great to have you on the line.
3: That's my pleasure.
0: Well, thank you so much. We'll catch up with Brian again here on the Sports Cage as the week progresses. We do need to take a quick break, though, because we got to get into your news. And then Glenn Suter is going to be coming up on the other side of 5 o'clock. So hang tight for that, okay? It's the Sports Cage. 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
15: Good afternoon. I'm Ryan Young from the SaskToday.ca newsroom with 620 CKRM News. A Pelley family is counting blessings after a tornado narrowly missed their home Sunday evening. Randy Finney was in his garage with his family when he saw the winds pick up. He ushered his wife and two children into the basement to wait out the storm. Finney says the funnel cloud caused major property damage.
16: The tornado came through there, came through here, and straight through here.
17: Just missed the house.
16: Just missed the house, 20 feet.
15: More rain fell yesterday as a landlord used heavy equipment to clear the yard. After nearly a year of consulting with Saskatchewan residents, the provincial NDP released the interim findings from its Your Care, Your Say healthcare consultation. Shadow Minister for Rural and Remote Health Jared Clark was in Yorkton to discuss the report, which summarizes feedback gathered from thousands of residents, healthcare workers, and community leaders.
18: There's six themes within the document of how healthcare is failing, but also you'll find five guiding principles about how a Carla Beck government, if elected in 2028, would work to fix and build healthcare in the province so everyone has access to the care that they need.
15: The interim report is available online at yourcareyoursay.ca, where Saskatchewan residents can also submit feedback before the party releases its full healthcare plan. The Saskatchewan government is ending its last budget with a $947 million deficit. The province posted the figure today in the 2025-26 public accounts. Saskatchewan had initially projected a $12 million surplus that year, but higher costs in healthcare and other areas pushed the province into the red. Finance Minister Jim Ryder says he plans to work on reducing expenses while providing affordability relief. The Regina Police Service is warning the public to watch for scam text messages about unpaid traffic citations. Police say the messages often claim you owe money or face a court appearance and include a link asking you to take action. Officers advise people not to click the link or share personal information. Anyone who believes they have been targeted should contact Regina Police immediately. And Government House in Regina will host the Lieutenant Governor's Free Canada Day celebration tomorrow from 1 to 4 p.m. The event includes live performances and music. Lieutenant Governor Bernadette McIntyre hopes people can join once again this year.
19: Last year was my first Canada Day as Lieutenant Governor at Government House. And so it was wonderful. The families, the children, the new Canadians. It's just a really wholesome family afternoon.
15: Families can also enjoy face painting, science shows, and museum exhibits. Organizers say the event will proceed rain or shine. And that's 620 CKRM News. Read more stories from around your community and around the province at sasktoday.ca and 620ckrm.com.
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15: The weather for tonight, a 30% chance of isolated showers and a low of 12 degrees. Tomorrow on Canada Day, partly to mostly cloudy with a 30% chance of isolated showers. The high, 21. Thursday is partly sunny with a 40% chance of showers late, a high of 25 degrees. Friday, a partly sunny sky and 26. And Saturday, sunshine with a high of 25. 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
0: Welcome back. Tuesday installment of the Sports Cage. 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Appreciate you taking the time. I'm Tegan Wickhoe. I'm joined by Backgammon, Curtis Gammon. He's our producer. He's keeping us on the air, 620 CKRM. He's shaking his head at me so hard right now. You know what? Someone on the text line told me that was your nickname.
18: I'm not shaking my head hard. It was like
0: It was hard enough, Curtis.
18: It was like a mild shake. It was just like a...
0: Coming from the guy who was giving jazz hands off the start of the show.
18: Big jazz hands guy. Well... It wasn't on my bingo list for Mace to mention jazz hands and
0: you never know what's going to come out of his mouth, though. I mean that in the nicest way possible.
18: Actually, you do. You know, like you could probably put a bingo sheet together of those pressers when he says, we gotta
0: "Are
18: be
0: you suggesting a Sports Cage bingo sheet?"
18: We should make
0: of what
18: one.
0: He says in the post game show.
18: Yeah, we got to be on our P's and Q's is definitely on the list.
0: Okay.
18: We'll workshop something.
0: We'll get something figured out. Okay. If you have something to suggest, or if you just want to join in the conversation at any point, Prairie Land Rentals text line is 306-936-6262. Okay. If you missed out on anything so far in the show today, your midweek sound off, of course, we had the one and only Scott Schultz join us earlier in the day. We also had Arash Madani coast to coast. He joined us in the 3 o'clock hour. You can always go back and listen to those conversations in podcast form. In the meantime, though, we got to jump out on the Western Pizza guest hotline one more time here. 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
0: I do believe Glenn Suter is joining us from beautiful Kelowna, maybe somewhere grape deep in a vineyard.
22: I wish it was, but it is wine country. So yes, it is some of the best in the world. And I have to admit, full disclosure, a little bit of tasting going on over the last 48 hours. But I'm just outside of Kelowna now. Got an extra day to do a little bit of homework first and some conference calls, and then maybe cast a line with a little fly line fly fishing for about an hour tonight if possible. But I'm going to stay up in Kelowna. The BC Lions did the same thing because they play again in the same stadium coming up against Edmonton. And so I thought, let's do the same thing, stay up here, hang out. I think it's a good thing, and something that the Lions need to do is to get on the same page and get to know each other a little bit better, and maybe that will change their fortunes as they move forward. They just can't afford to drop this next game. I mean, as far as regular season games go, this is a must-win game for them. I know must-win only means that if you don't, you're out and going home. But if there's a regular season this early in the year version, it's probably this one for the Lions.
0: Well, and Glenn, you know, we've noticed some of the struggles. Obviously, they've had some injuries early in the season. Don't think that's necessarily the entire excuse. And, you know, it seems as though there's some people in that front office that agree with me because they just made some changes to their coaching staff. And, well, that major change being that they just got rid of Corey McDermott, who is their special teams coordinator. Were you surprised that they pulled the trigger this early?
22: No, not really. Not really. I guess surprised that it was him. I know there's a lot of people saying right now on social media that they fired the wrong guy. And as Mike Benavides, the defensive coordinator, has been on the hot seat for a long, long time. I'm going back to last year, and that defense certainly hasn't played very well over the first part of this season. So another tough outing for the defense, and then the special teams coordinator is fired. But if you step back and you look at the performance of the special teams, and maybe more specifically some of the mistakes made, then we probably shouldn't be surprised. I mean, if you go back to the first two games of the season, there were poor decisions made by returners. In Saskatchewan, for instance, the Riders had a three-point lead, and a field goal was missed, and the BC Lion returner, and it was a backup returner, but they need to be prepared. But the returner conceded a single, caught the ball, and then conceded a single. And the new rule is now, if that ball goes out and is not touched, then it's no points awarded, and you get it on the 40-yard line. So that was a huge swing, and that point, when you're going from a three-point lead to a four-point lead, is crucial. That is a massive mistake in, you know, just managing your decisions before the ball's ever snapped. So there's been a couple of those errors early in the season on the special teams. And then I'm not sure if you saw the opening kickoff of the Calgary game here in Kelowna with the Lions, but the Lions kicked off Calgary kicked off, and the Lions kick return team was basically standing there. What the Stamps did was they pooched a kick about 30 yards down the field rather than kick it deep to a returner. They kicked it into an open area. Now, that was something they had to have seen on video prior to the game. This was a plan and a design, not a mistake. And the return team for the Lions stood there looking at it like they didn't know the rule. Now, that's a rule that has not changed, is not different in any sport, in any type of football, whether it's American football or Canadian. And that's a mistake that professionals just can't make. They were standing there. They didn't lose the ball. They ended up getting lucky and tapped it out last, so they got possession. But Calgary pooches the ball, and all the Lions stand there like they don't know the rule that if the ball passes 10 yards, it's live. That, you know, those are really simple, you know, issues that the team has had on special teams and bad decisions made that are really fundamental, you know, and so that part of it is why I'm not surprised that they've made a change with Corey McDermott.
0: Now, on the other side of the ball, you were at the game in Kelowna this past week. I'm curious. I mean, you got to give credit where it's due. Vernon Adams Jr., he came out maybe with a little bit of a chip on his shoulder facing his former team, but Calgary's looking pretty decent.
22: Yeah, they do, and they just got better because they got Flo Arimolade back, and I thought he made a big difference in his first game. I mean, he and Jalen Hutchings on that D-line and Clarence Hicks, I think, you know, with all due respect to, you know, Mike Rose, who I heard earlier on the program, which was great. But with all due respect to the rest of the D-lines in the league, this could be the best D-line in the league really quickly. And it showed. It showed in their first game when they were working back together again. But, yeah, when you talk about Vernon Adams, I think the biggest difference with Vernon for me this year has been another step in his sort of growth journey, maturity, if you want to say it that way. I mean, he's a veteran player, but you are always growing and learning and evolving. And I think the difference for me with Vernon Adams right now is we see the slinging it down the field, the big plays that he loves to make. He's more patient at times now. I think he's making better decisions when he's running with the ball as far as hook sliding or getting out of bounds early so he doesn't take unnecessary hits. And most importantly, Vernon Adams had a reputation for that one or two bad plays in a game. He would throw for 350 yards, and then he would look and just throw it to the wrong color jersey, and everybody would go, "What happened? You know, why did that happen when he's playing so well?" And I think now, if you go back to last year, Vernon Adams has not thrown an interception in 155 attempts or something like that. I'm not sure if that's the exact number, but it's been four games this year, couple games last year. He hasn't thrown a pick. So not only is he, you know, making sounder decisions, understanding when it's time to manage a game and not having to push the whole issue and try to maybe force the ball because you're chasing the score or you're behind or whatever. And now he's making those good decisions and avoiding the big mistake. And I just think that's a whole new step in Vernon Adams' development and evolution. And he looks really good. He's under control, composed. And yeah, I bet there was a little of that chip that you talked about, because I'm not sure players that get cut or traded from their teams ever lose that chip on their shoulder when they play their old teammates.
0: And that could be a dangerous thing in a 9-team league.
22: Yeah, exactly, because you see them three or four times.
0: Yeah. Well, Glenn, let's shift over to the Riders here quickly. It's inevitable. No team is going to go undefeated all season. The Riders dropped their first one of 2026. Did that game change your opinion of Saskatchewan at all, or was it simply just maybe exposing some injuries or some things that would inevitably catch up with them?
22: No, it didn't at all. I mean, Trevor Harris threw for 400 yards. You know,
0: yeah.
22: I think you'd take that any time, or we all would if you're a Rider fan. I didn't think it was a reflection of any area of concern or anything like that. I mean, yeah, injuries are always, you're always worried about that. But I think, as Trevor Harris has mentioned this week to the media, that this is not something they're not used to. If they're without a Sam Emlis or Schaefer Baker or whomever it might be, they're quite used to having the next guy step up and be an important part of the offense. And so this is not like, what do we do now? And I think I'm quoting Harris there. No, not what do we do now, but let's just keep moving and get better, and we'll figure out why we lost and try to not make the same mistakes. But I thought in that game that it was maybe the best game. You know, you go back to Chad Kelly's, the end of his kind of run before his injury, and take half of that season and the first couple of games this season. I thought the Rider game was his best game of all of those. And I say that because, not because of his arm talent. His arm talent has always been there, and he's many times thrown for a lot of yards in games, and some of the throws he makes are, you know, just big time throws into tight windows or real accurate throws when he's on the run, things like that. So the arm talent has never been a concern or question mark. But what I saw in that Rider game was, when something did go bad, his body language changed. And I don't know if it's because he's talked to his head coach, or he's just aware of it now more, or he's making adjustments. Not sure. We'd have to talk to him about that. But I just saw a kind of a different guy, more composed quarterback, a guy who wasn't, by his body language, trying to point the finger in any way. He didn't get any scuffles with his head coach or arguments. You know, if something went wrong, he went to the sideline, looked at the tablet, got ready, and went back and played and made some good throws. So I think when he does that, he is one of the top players in the league. My only question with him has always been, can he keep that other side of him in check? And what I mean by that is just the guy that might react when things aren't going well. So, I thought it was Chad Kelly's maybe his best game in a while. And it was, you know, it was a game that they earned the win. And Saskatchewan drops that one, makes some adjustments, and goes into Ottawa this week.
2: You know, to circle back to your stat with Vernon Adams, I went and got it. It was 178 consecutive passes without throwing a pick.
22: There you go.
2: Very impressive stuff.
0: Yeah.
22: Thank you. Thank you, Curtis. I appreciate that. Yeah, I was...
0: You can call him backgammon.
2: Circle backgammon. Takes a while to get those stats.
22: That's remarkable. I mean, in this game, when you think of a ball being tipped at the line of scrimmage or batted in the air by a linebacker, or so many things can happen, and to be that accurate and avoid that big mistake for that long is really saying something. I think there's just another small step forward for Vernon Adams, which, if that defense is what I think it can become, and Vernon Adams and Dedrick Mills are working together with a balanced offense, that's going to be a very difficult team the rest of the way.
0: Calgary is going to be a really fun team to watch this season. Chad Kelly has already been quite a bit of fun to watch this season. I mean, unless you're a Ryder fan, you did not want to see that loss last week. But a lot of people also, there's been a lot of chatter about the decision to put Samuel Emelis back there to return punts. After stepping in for an injured James Letcher Jr., and then, of course, Sam Emelis jumps in there, and then he gets injured. You know, Corey Mace, he backed up his decision-making on that call, and he does not regret it whatsoever. In your philosophy, when you have your highest-paid receiver going back there returning punts, do you think that was the right call, ultimately?
22: Yeah, and let me explain my angle here, and that is that There's a bunch of aspects of this. First of all, the rosters are small. So there's not 75 guys there. They're not complete special team players with backups for the special team players. The starting receivers, the starting DBs have to play on the special teams. They have to be backups to special teams players. And so basically the roster restriction dictates that a Sam Emelis or a Schaefer Baker or whoever has to do that. Now, the other thing is, I think when people are upset because he's a top paid receiver and you're putting him in harm's way, there are receivers covering punts. There are, the starting DBs and corners that you can't afford to lose that are on punt return and punt cover teams or kickoff cover teams. So again, with a small roster, your star players across the board on offense and defense have to play on special teams. And with special teams being a third of our game, it's different in the States, but a third of our game, those plays are important. You know, a big return changes a game. A good cover team can change a game and pin a team deep. All of those things really matter in a big way. So coaches in general forever have been reluctant to put a guy who they may not think is ready, a guy at a camp that's a young player, say a young receiver, they're more reluctant to put them on a special teams assignment because special teams are so important in our game. Mm-hmm. And maybe the third thing for the fans that were really angry, I would say that let's not take for granted how the skill that is necessary to return a punt. There's tremendous skill that's necessary there. I mean, first of all, just catching the ball in the air. I mean, have you ever seen the you probably have, Tegan, the halftime where they'll bring a fan out of the stands and the fan gets $100 or whatever if they catch a punt? You know what I mean?
0: It's humbling.
22: And you watch. Yeah, and they're stumbling around and they're nowhere near it, or it hits them and bounces. So, and yes, these guys are pro athletes. I'm not comparing to a fan out of the stands. I just mean there's a great skill set necessary to being a punt returner. It's not just throw anybody in there and, we'll be okay, because it's very tough to track a punt, make the catch, keep your head up, know you're going to get blasted in about 5 seconds after you catch it. All of those things require a certain skill set. And there's not many guys that can do it. So when you add up all those things, Corey Mace, that was the right decision. You put a good player who is going to catch the ball in the air, who can make a return, and maybe improve field position. And if that's the best guy you can think of after your returner in Fletcher is Sam Emelis, then Sam Emelis is the guy. And one last thing, all of those players, including Sam Emelis, I bet you asked to do it.
0: Oh, yeah.
22: Those guys, like, whenever I was in a meeting and it came down to, you know, there was never who wants to play on the punt team or who wants. It was never like that. The coaches decided. But if I was ever taken off of one, I'd go and ask the coach why and want to be back on it. You know, like, players don't want to leave the field. So Sam Emelis has, I don't want to speak for him, but I'm guessing he went in at some point and said, "Coach, if you need a punt returner, I can do it, and I'll be great at it." And that's another aspect there. So when you add all those things up, I'm with Corey on the decision, and we just hope that Sam will be fine and back as soon as possible.
2: Yeah, I feel like Suits, a lot of people forget last year when we had a little bit of struggles on the return game we had like Dre McCray. And
0: why do you got to bring that up, Curtis?
2: He bobbled a lot of balls. It's a lot harder than it looks. And I feel like they need to bring back a certain TV show that was from 2006 to 2010. It was Pros versus Joes. Just know that the pros...
0: Oh, it's so good.
2: And the Joes, there's a big difference.
0: See, well, and this was something I was even talking to Wes Cates about post-game and how it's incredibly difficult to track that ball when you're on the field. And then Dave Thomas brought it up yesterday on the show. Okay, well, you have, you know, 200-plus pound men, a whole bunch of them, a handful of them running at you as you're trying to track this ball. It's not an easy gig, and I think sometimes we forget that.
2: Scary.
22: Yes, not easy gig, and very, very important in Canadian football. One of the main reasons, and I'm stealing this from Dave Dickinson in Calgary, he said it after the game, but one of the main reasons for increase in scoring is that, yes, we have great quarterback play, but we also have great returners in the league right now. And those returners are generating tremendous field position for the offenses. And when you're an offense that needs half the field to go and score instead of trying to drive the entire field, world of difference. So that's the important part of Canadian football return game. And yeah, you put your best player available out there to do that.
0: Well, and Sam Emelis, of course, he unfortunately goes down. He leaves the game. Next man up mentality, as it is in the game of football. So Daniel Weeb comes in. It presents an opportunity for this rookie, and it ends up working out pretty well for the Rosetown, Saskatchewan native. I'm sure you saw this, Glenn. I mean, last time he was there, 2025 Vanier Cup, unfortunately they lost to Montreal, but he was just with the Huskies last fall. An incredible touchdown moment for him.
22: As the guys say, Daniel Weeb is a dog. I love it. But first of all, this explains the hierarchy. The younger player is third on the depth chart in returning those kicks. So when they lost their number one returner, they go to number two, who is Emelis, then he went down, and now it's Daniel Weeb goes out there. And yes, that for a rookie is money time. That's when there's probably going in the initial game plan, not many opportunities for you to go and get your hands on the ball. There'll be opportunities for covering kicks and returning, you know, being on the kick return team where you're blocking, being on the punt return team when you're blocking, all of those things. But very few opportunities for a young player to get their hands on the ball. And when a guy goes down, that's your chance. Every single player that is a star in the league at one point was Daniel Weeb wanting his opportunity to go out and make a play with the ball in his hands. And I thought he played great. And again, I'm not surprised. Watched him in college a little bit. And, you know, that's why you always say when you're a backup quarterback or a backup whomever, you better be mentally ready and take those mental reps and don't be checking out in practice, because everybody is important and you never know when your chance is going to come up.
0: Now looking ahead a little bit here, Glenn, I know we're running out of time here, but as we turn to Ottawa for the Saskatchewan Roughriders on the road this week, sure, the Red Blacks are 0-3. And last I checked, Eugene Lewis is still out, but desperate teams can sometimes be a bit dangerous. Are they a little bit tougher than you think their record suggests right now?
22: I'll say this about their their team. I think they were still kind of getting, well, first of all, they had a bad weather game out of the gate. So it's hard to judge anything in that, like really bad, like torrential rain pour. So that was one thing. Take that one out. And then evaluate the quarterback situation. There was a change there coming out of camp with Jake Mayer taking over for Drew Brown. Drew Brown gets traded. It's Jake Mayer's team right now. And I thought his second half last week, even though they lost by two to a very good Montreal team, I would say that's enough film that the Riders shouldn't take this team for granted. And if they look at the second half with Jake Mayer, I thought that half alone was enough to show you what he's capable of. Mm-hmm. So there's enough on video for them to go, this is a better team than their record. You know, it always is. It's like you could look at it the other way too in some ways, guys. Like if you're a 3-0 team or a 4-0 team, you're probably not as good as your record either. Like everybody gets real excited about it, and you should. But as soon as you start thinking you're all of that, that's when you know, reality strikes, and you get knocked down a couple of pegs. So, I think they're gonna not look past this team. It is tough. We are human beings. It's like I've always said. The difference between an NHL playoff game and an NHL regular season game is night and day different in speed and intensity. Why is that? Why don't they play that hard in the regular season? Because there's a lot of games and they're up and down and there's travel and there's the mental aspect and maybe there's a nick and whatever. Now it's playoffs, it's do or die, and something just clicks. You can't bottle it, you can't control it, it just happens, and you play at a different level. So there could be a little of that when it comes to playing against a team that hasn't won yet, trying not to fight the mental, you know, don't take them for granted kind of thought. But I think you look at the video, you'll see a lot of great athletes that are trying to figure it out. And you don't want to be the team that they play against when they do.
0: Glenn, I could pick your brain asking you questions about football all afternoon, but we've taken up too much of your time as is, so I really do appreciate this.
22: No problem. Thank you. Yeah. And yes, staying in Kelowna, and yes, there will be a little wine testing.
0: Okay,
22: a little wine testing.
0: And I hope that you catch some fish tonight, because that would taste pretty dang good for supper with that wine.
22: Right? Little dill in there, butter, lemon.
0: Greek yogurt. Yeah. Oh. Invite me next time.
22: Thanks, guys.
0: Okay, appreciate it, Glenn. Of course, that is press coverage with Glenn Suter, brought to you by Freeze Tallman. More than a lumberyard, locally owned, family grown, rooted in community for 70 years in Regina and Fort Capel. And delivery is also available. Oh, I love chatting with Glenn. He's great. He'll be back with us later in the week, I believe, with Sharky on Thursday, because we'll be taking a break on the show tomorrow, and then Sharky is going to be taking over on Thursday, which could be a wild ride. And I really hope that Glenn Suter actually catches some fish on Thursday, because they're just going to talk about that for a full hour. You know what's going to happen, Curtis.
2: Maybe he'll bring said fish onto the stream, and he'll show us him gutting and cleaning it right on the stream.
0: That would not...
2: Live entertainment.
0: That's
2: Are
0: awful.
2: You not entertained?
0: I would not be entertained by that. No, definitely not. Okay, anyway, if you want to join in the conversation at any point, I know we're already running short on time here, but the Prairie Land Rentals text line 306-936-6262. Curtis, we still have time for Pick the Score?
2: Sure, let's keep picking.
0: Okay.
2: Picking the score.
0: We haven't made the draw yet.
2: Nope.
0: Okay, so all you have to do is text us on that Prairie Land Rentals text line, like I just mentioned, 306-936-6262. You pick the score of the Rider game this upcoming weekend in Ottawa. Riders, Red Blacks, who do you think's going to win? Send in your score prediction along with your name, and you have a chance to win a $200 Sastel gift card. And we'll even hook you up with tickets to the next Rider home game. So, again, 306-936-6262, score prediction and your name, and we will make that draw a little bit later on.
2: And if you say something nice about me, I'll pit you in twice for the draw.
0: No, you won't. That's against the rules and regulations.
2: What are you
0: come
2: talking
0: on
2: about?
0: Come on back, Gavin.
2: I mean, wink, wink, nudge, nudge.
0: Oh, come on. You notice how he doesn't say something nice about Tegan. It's just all about him.
2: Yep.
0: Okay, this is the Sports Cage. It's on 620 CKRM and streaming at sportscage.com.
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0: Western Canadian Baseball League action, regular season. We got Weyburn Beavers taking on the Energy City Cactus Rats on the road in Alberta there. Brooks Bombers in Saskatoon taking on the Berries. You got the Medicine Hat Mavericks in Moose Jaw facing the Miller Express. Let's see here. Red Sox off tonight. They got a doubleheader tomorrow for Canada Day at Curry Field. 2 and 5 p.m. is when they're going to take on the 57s. Canadian Elite Basketball League. Saskatoon Mambas taking on Winnipeg on the road to Sea Bears. Major League Baseball action. We already have that Jays game underway, but we don't have it on the TV screen here in the studio, so I'm going to have to quickly look. Oh, it's scoreless. Top of the third between the Mets and Jays. Oh, now Curtis is getting it on the TV. You're the best. Okay, by the way, with the loss to Toronto last night, the Mets have tied their record for the fastest to 50 losses in a season over the last 30 years. The Mets are 35-50. Yikes. Okay, World Cup of Soccer, Canada taking on Morocco. That's going to be this Saturday in Houston in the round of 16. Today, that France and Sweden game, let me see here, 3-0 France, 3-0, pardon me, and then Mexico-Ecuador, 7 o'clock tonight. Kawhi Leonard could be coming back to Canada. It looks like the Raptors and the Clippers are closing in on a blockbuster deal that will send Kawhi Leonard back to Toronto. It's pretty much confirmed at this point. So Toronto would get Kawhi in exchange for Brandon Ingram, Grady Dick, 2 first-round picks, 1 pick swap, and then 2 second-round picks as per these reports. In other NBA news, LeBron James has informed the Lakers that he will sign elsewhere in free agency, according to these reports. James has spent the last 8 seasons in L.A. Okay, July 1st is tomorrow. That means free agency opens up in the NHL, and there's going to be plenty of action, I'm sure. Zach Werenski, Jason Robertson, Hellebuck, Larkin, those are just going to be a couple of the names games that we're watching tomorrow. Pittsburgh Penguins have acquired Yorkton's own defenseman, Caden Korzak, from the Las Vegas Golden Knights in exchange for Parker Watherspoon. Meanwhile, the Panthers have locked up a new goaltender in I can't even speak anymore. It's been a long day. They picked up Markstrom. I'm not going to go through all the specifics of that. And then, of course, our CFL power rankings here at the Sports Cage. The latest power rankings have the Alouettes moving to the top spot. Elk coming in second. They surged up the chart. And then Saskatchewan is at number three. If you want to check it out for yourself, you can absolutely go to sportscage.com. Or if you're watching the stream right now, you'll see it. Montreal, Edmonton, Saskatchewan, Hamilton, and then Toronto and Calgary, followed by Winnipeg, BC, and Ottawa. So that is your sports ticker, which is brought to you by Steelcraft Doors. Made in Western Canada for Western Canada. Tuesday edition of the Sports Cage is brought to you by Saskatchewan Lotteries. And we were talking a little bit about it earlier. We had a couple of conversations over at practice at Mosaic Stadium as the Green and White are back on the field preparing for their contest in Ottawa against the Red Blacks this Friday. Kickoff is at 5:30 local time. And Dave Thomas had an opportunity to catch up with one receiver, Johnny Johnson III.
6: Well, Mr. Johnson, well, that could have so many different meanings now all of a sudden on offense. Johnny Johnson III getting a lot of reps this week in practice. So obviously, there's some injuries in the receiver room. Tell me how your week of preparation has gone.
7: It's basically been the same. I mean, there is extra hours you're putting in just for the opportunity that's on the way. So staying in later, getting more treatment, just adding a little bit more to everything.
6: Is there a difference from staying ready to getting ready?
7: There is a difference. I think when you're staying ready, you kind of just, whenever that moment comes, you fall back on the preparation. When you're getting ready, it's kind of like you're trying to catch up, and you never want to be in a catch-up state. You always want to be in a calm, I'm here state, you know, living in the now.
6: You've observed three Canadian Football League games so far. What have you seen from not only your teammates, but what the league is throwing at you?
7: It's an exciting game, definitely. Definitely surprising how, you know, explosive the game is obviously an offensive type of game. With the two downs, you know, there's constant drive. So, you know, it's a lot of great football and a lot of good players out there.
6: Not going to kid you. I was having fits when I saw Johnson was in motion, joining Johnson and Johnson on the other side. What do you guys do in the receiver room to differentiate yourself from one another?
7: I mean, key is key. Jay is Jay and I'm Johnny, so it's like we just kind of go with it. So we don't really, I don't even, the last name thing kind of doesn't even come up for real.
6: So the nickname is cool, so we can use that on the broadcast. Is that what you're telling me?
7: I mean, y'all do what y'all do. We do, you know.
6: Fair. What do you see with Ottawa this week as you're preparing for them? Because they're obviously a very hungry team right now.
7: Definitely a team that got something to prove. There's some players that were here last year that's over there. I think they're going to be juiced up, ready to go. So, you know, we got to come with our best game.
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0: Thank you for taking the time. Appreciate you coming along for the ride. As always, I'm Tegan Witko, joined by

0: YouTube. You can find that at sportscage.com as well. A little late on the cue there, introducing yourself on the stream, though, Curtis. I will admit, I said your name and then, yeah. You just kind of...
1: I got to press buttons.
0: Yeah,
1: I got to press a few buttons.
0: Yeah.
1: Some buttons are more important than the others.
0: Also, Jeff is with you. Jeff from Weyburn texted us. Prairie Line Rentals text line 306-936-6262. If the Riders don't do jazz hands to celebrate big plays next game, I will be very disappointed. And I know he texted that in just for you, Curtis.
1: That's perfect. And then if it's like a home game too, the
0: cheer squad,
1: and all the staff and stuff, they got to play some like old ragtime jazz and
0: I don't like where this is heading.
1: It'd be pretty good. A little pizzazz, a little showbiz action. Be good.
0: Jeez.
1: Do it in the retro jerseys.
0: Okay. Oh my goodness. We also have predictions coming in for this week's game. There's a lot of them because Sastel picked the score. You have a chance to win $200 for Sastel.
1: I haven't even rolled the wheel yet. You still have your chance. If you haven't done your pick the score, get it in.
0: Get in on it. Tickets to the next Rider home game. So that'd be next Sunday. You also get that $200 for Sastel. Captain Harvey's prediction for the game, 36-24 Riders. See, and you notice how the name was included. Make sure that you include your name along with your score prediction when you text it to us. Again, Prairie Land Rentals text line 306-936-6262. Tuesday edition of the Sports Cage. It's been a good one. It's been a pretty fun one. We had, let me see here. You can always listen back in podcast form. We had Arash Madani on. Didn't even get to the Blue Jays. We spent so much time talking about CFL and all the other things that come along with World Cup. I don't regret it. But I would have liked to have him on for another segment. So, Arash Madani, you can always go back, listen to our chat with him. Same with Scott Schultz in the midweek sound off. Lots of football talk with him and Glenn Suter. So, great conversations there if you want to, wherever you find your podcasts, you can find that. Tuesday of the Sports Cage is for Sask Lotteries, bringing communities together. Sask Lottery products fund over 12,000 sports, culture, and recreation groups across Saskatchewan. And we also mentioned this yesterday. I still have yet to figure out who the winner is yet because I want to talk to them. But you know those scratch tickets, the Rider scratch tickets?
1: Oh, yes, yes, yes.
0: There was a $75,000 scratch ticket sold in Regina. So if you're listening in Regina, if you bought a ticket in Regina, scratch your ticket. Scratch it. Make sure that you check it because you might have $75,000. You might have a little piece of paper worth $75,000. They also had season tickets for 10 seasons and exclusive suite experiences and like all these other great prizes that you could win. So if you have one of those Riders scratch tickets, make sure that you make you double check, see if you want something.
1: It's a nice little bonus.
0: Feel free to share as well. Saskatchewan Rough Rider 50-50 also continues. 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I'm going to look it up right now. 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When you're ready to play, bet on the original. Just make sure you're 18 plus and make sure that you play responsibly. I think we want to start with, Ecuador, Mexico tonight. You read my mind. Okay, so Mexico is the favorite here. 2-point favorite. You can also take the tie. 250. Over-under on this game, 2. I don't know nearly enough about football, to be sprinkling on this. So I would suggest you proceed with caution and do whatever you'd like. In the meantime, I want to check out that Rider-Ottawa game this weekend. See, again, you're reading my mind, Curtis. So we're going down to Riders Red Blacks for this Friday's game. And it looks

0: like? Okay, Riders 155, Ottawa 360. Riders the favorite in this one by quite a bit. The over under is 57.5.
1: They've been catching on, as every game thus far has
0: pretty
1: been
0: high scoring.
1: Over. Yes.
0: Yeah.
1: What? Let me even look at the this previous week. We can look at the numbers here.
0: Because I'm inclined to take the under on this one, but it also depends on the weather.
1: Yeah. Toronto versus Saskatchewan was over. Calgary versus BC was over. Montreal versus Ottawa was over. The only game that was an under was that Winnipeg-Edmonton game.
0: Oh, dang. Okay, I'm looking at the weather in Ottawa for Friday. 33 degrees and sunshine. They have a heat warning in effect right now in southern Ontario.
1: Ooh.
0: Yeah. So if that carries throughout the week, right now, they have a heat warning and it's only 23 degrees. It's going to be, yeah, like in the low 30s for the rest of the week. This could be a hot weather football game. That makes me more inclined to take the under.
1: Really?
0: Kind of. Are they going to be tired?
1: They probably would be, but like I don't know if they would be like overly exerted because of the
0: physically?
1: Heat. Like, yeah, like they're all professional athletes, right?
0: Well,
1: like they can compete.
0: But, yeah. I mean, that's true. However, you're going to be doing warm up what, an hour before kickoff ish. You're going to be on that field. So that's going to be 4:30 local time, which is 6:30.
1: Yeah, mind
0: Eastern
1: you.
0: Time?
1: Mind you, there's a lot of guys from like the states on the teams too.
0: So they like the hot weather.
1: Yeah. Forged in heat, depending what state you're from.
0: See, I would still be inclined to take the under. Take the Riders to win. Yeah, that's what I would do. Don't listen to me though, because I whenever I sprinkle, it doesn't end well. Can we quickly, before we go here, I know we're, oh, you know what? We actually don't have any more time. Maybe tomorrow or Thursday, we can take a look at the Canada-Morocco lines. Because before we leave here today, we do want to run the one-on-one conversation that our own Dave Thomas had with Matthew Sexton. He's been fielding a lot of punts and taking more reps as receiver. Not as many as Johnny Johnson III, who we just heard from, but he has been getting some reps there as we have seen some injuries with the Saskatchewan Roughriders receiving core. By the way, receivers Emilis, Kian Schaefer-Baker, Del Duncan Busby, they were back on the practice field today. That's about the latest status that we have for you. Ali Saad also left the practice field early after tweaking his calf. And then the only other update that we have for you from Riders practice today, Delan Jeté and Ryder Varga were also participating as they ramp up coming off that 6-game injured list. So just a couple of notes to make there, and we'll keep you posted. Riders will be back on the practice field tomorrow as well, so you can follow along at sportscage.com for the latest on that, because Curtis and I will not be here. So we will not be, yeah, we will not be doing a show. But Sharky will be in on Thursday. You'll be in on Thursday, Curtis.
1: Yeah, Sharky and I are going to have a fun time. We'll talk about whatever.
0: It'll be something. It'll be good. It'll be good.
1: Dad's not home. We can do whatever we want.
0: Yeah, pretty much. Barney's on vacation. Set the place on fire. It's fine.
1: No, there's no rules, only guidelines.
0: Yeah, exactly. Loose guidelines. Come on. They let me do this thing. Anyway, we're going to take a quick break. We're going to be back with that one-on-one with Matthew Sexton. Thank you so much for coming along for the ride on the Tuesday installment of the Sports Cage. Thank you, Curtis. And thank you for tuning in. It's a Sports Cage on the home of Rider Nation, 620 CKRM, and streaming at sportscage.com.
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4: Well, it's been a minute since we caught up at camp. Tell me, between then and now, how have things gone for you, and how are you adapting to the Canadian game, the playbook, and everything else?
5: Yeah, good. Still learning some new rules and stuff like that. You know, it's a little different from down in the States, but getting adjusted. You know, every day is a grind and blessing to be out here doing my thing.
4: A lot of different concepts as well, I'd imagine, you have to get under your belt.
5: Yeah, for sure. From like a rule standpoint, yeah. For sure. Yeah. Still, football's football at the end of the day.
4: Tell me a little bit about injecting yourself into this lineup and the opportunities that you're being given this week in practice.
5: Yeah, really just taking it day by day, man. Really just, again, glad to be here. Whenever they put me wherever, I'm there and going to perform.
4: How difficult is it to catch a punt in the Saskatchewan wind?
5: Yeah, it's up there, man. It's up there. It's what we do. You know, it's what we do every day, train to do every day. So just stacking days.
4: How big or slim is the margin between success and not finding that seam or crease that you need?
5: Yeah, they're really slim. There's a saying that we said in college is 2 feet, 2 seconds. So from a kickoff return standpoint, you want 2 feet and 2 seconds, just like how it sounds. You want to hit that hole as hard as you can. Run through the smoke. It's something that we say a lot. It's margin is, you can't make any mistakes.
4: To quote Qualley, his saying was, no block, no rock. Is that true for receivers?
5: That is the truth for the receivers right there. Yep, that's the truth.
6: Good evening. I'm Ryan Young from the SaskToday.ca newsroom with 620 CKRM News. Officials in Norquay say they have never seen flooding this severe, with Main Street completely blocked off by high water. Town Councillor Laura Dahl says the situation is unprecedented for the community.
7: In my 20 years, I've never seen it go on over Main Street except for this year.
6: Councillor Lindsay Gray says the entire town council is out working to support residents. The community is under a rainfall warning today with another